0: 7 attack drones overnight. At least 5 people were killed. And Reuters reports one person was killed by a Ukrainian drone strike in Russia's Belgorod region. Jill Nato, Fox News.
1: U.S. military says it struck 3 Iranian oil tankers today after Iran launched ballistic missiles at 2 U.S. Navy warships. And a bit of hope amid tragedy in Nepal as 2 more people are rescued alive.
2: A woman was found submerged underneath a building, found alive 10 days after the deadly flash flood ripped through villages along the Himalayan border between Nepal and China. Crews gave her water and a blanket before rushing her to a hospital. Meanwhile, another miracle. A man was found inside a 740-foot tunnel at a hydropower project. Crews from across the world, including the U.S., are focusing on 12 projects across Nepal where 900 workers are missing. About 500 are believed to still be trapped inside various tunnels. Officials believe the disaster was triggered by a glacier collapse that sent waves of ice, rock, and water just rushing towards those nearby villages.
1: Fox's Stephanie Bennett reporting from London. 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
8: Just before midnight on Saturday, February 19th, 2005, Danielle Imbeau and her friend Richard Petrone left a crowded Philadelphia bar. 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
8: 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The FBI called it murder for hire.
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14: Hey, this is Jamie Loftus, and this is my new weekly show, 16th Minute of Fame, the podcast where every episode I take a closer look at an internet character of the day. Who were they? What made them so notorious? How did the internet, or sometimes the algorithm, choose them? And what does a person do when they're suddenly confronted with more attention than the human psyche can handle? Take The Dress, a story that went uber viral in early 2015 in spite of being, well, kind of a boring optical illusion. A mother of the bride in Scotland took a picture of a dress she was thinking about wearing to her daughter's wedding. But she saw the dress as blue with black lace, and her daughter saw it as white with gold lace. One BuzzFeed post later, every single person on the internet was talking about the dress. But to me, the dress is a story about the last couple of months when the internet was still sort of fun. It was shortly before the stories that spread across the internet stopped being driven by exploited millennials with useless arts degrees and started being decided by algorithms hell-bent on growing internet usership at all costs. And on a long enough timeline, the story of the dress is one entangled with abuse and media exploitation. Internet history is a tricky thing to be invested in. It feels like every time a Bad with Business billionaire buys up another platform, history starts being erased. With the team at Cool Zone Media, we're taking

0: 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Coming up next, our final news roundup and information overload hour.
1: All right, news roundup and information overload hour. 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It's 800-941-SHAWN if you want to be a part of the program. We've got a lot of ground to cover with our friend Miranda Devine, New York Post columnist, and she also has her podcast. It's really well done. It's called Pod Force One. She's never invited me on. She's only a guest on my pro. I don't know why. I feel like it's. I've been slighted here. I'm only teasing, Miranda. How are you?
2: I'm really well, Sean. And your ears must have been burning because I was just talking about you with my producer this morning. But we have to go through the right channels to get you because, of course, you're a very hot commodity at Fox News.
1: You definitely have to go through public relations. However, of course, I would do anything you wanted. You're a good friend of the program. Before I get to what I want to talk to you about, which is this pending midterm election, and it's coming upon us very, very fast, 64 days away, I want to first ask you, first, everything that's happening in New York, and then it'll be relevant to the questions I'm asking nationally about the midterms. What is going on with Kathy Hochul? I mean, I noticed this weekend, you know, here we are, we're 2 weeks away from the 25th anniversary of 9/11/01. And I noticed you retweeted somebody else's or re-X'd somebody else's post that she was wearing the hijab for Muslim men. This is my own personal. I mean, some people may just want to accommodate the religious beliefs of others. I'm not willing to ever do that. If I was told, would you mind removing, if I don't wear jewelry, but would you mind removing a cross? I would never do it under any circumstances. And I'm not blaming people that decide to do it, but I would absolutely not accommodate somebody that asked me to cover myself up or to dress a certain way for me to be in the presence of people of a different faith than mine. I wouldn't do it.
2: 100%, Sean, especially in your own country. I mean, I went to Afghanistan during the war and had to wear, as a journalist, and had to wear a headscarf when I was interviewing some of the local villagers just because, you know, they wouldn't talk to me otherwise.
1: But can I defend you on that part, though? I think those are unique circumstances because
2: yes.
1: It was the only way you could do your job. Let's be blunt.
2: 100%. And it's their country, okay? But not in your own country and not when you are representing New York and you are the governor. If a mosque will not have you in the state of New York, will not have the governor in to speak to them without a headscarf on, then she should say, forget about it. I'm not coming in. I'm not going to do you the courtesy of coming and talking to you. She represents New Yorkers. She does not represent what we do not agree with, which is the subjugation of women, which is practiced in these Islamic countries. And it should not be exported to this country. If, you know, if some American women want to wear the scarf, fine. You know, it's a free country. But it is a free country, and Kathy Hochul needs to keep it that way by refusing to bend the knee to what is really a repressive kind of ideology, and especially when it comes to women. So what is she going to, you know, are gay politicians going to go in there and say, oh, throw me off the rooftop? No, it doesn't work, and it's just kowtowing and such bad optics just 2 weeks before the 25th anniversary of 9/11, which, may I say, her comrade, her partner, Zoran Mamdani, who she bends over for and will do whatever he asks, and she's keeping her powder dry a little bit before the election because Bruce Blakeman is nipping at her heels. But after the election, if she wins, she will just give Mamdani everything he wants. And what he wants is money to pay for his ridiculous big government.

0: government socialist promises.
1: Well, I am a big fan of Bruce Blakeman. I lived in Nassau County, you know, long before I moved to New York. Moved to Florida. And I got to tell you something. He is a phenomenal leader. I think he is the last best great hope for New York as a state. I don't know if they'll ever be able to recover if New York does not wise up in this midterm and elect Bruce Blakeman as the next governor. I worry about numbers because many conservatives, Republicans, they have packed their bags and they have left. Wall Street South is bigger than Wall Street. And that means private equity firms, financial firms. That means all the big banks. You know, they run from Miami all the way up to West Palm Beach and beyond, Miranda. You've been down to Florida enough. You know that's real.
0: Yeah, I mean, it's really sad, and New York is not what it used to be, but it's still New York, and, you know, it's your hometown, and mine too. I mean, I was born in Queens, like the president.
1: Not my hometown anymore. I'm Florida through and have been for years.
0: Yes, well, you and many others, I guess, it's just a sad indictment of the kind of leadership that we've had in New York for a long time. But Bruce Blakeman, bless his heart, is, as you say, the last great hope. He would be the most fantastic governor. He would set things straight and he would put Mamdani back in the box he deserves to be in. And I think, look, there is a chance because a lot of people who thought Mamdani wouldn't be too bad and thought that they could make accommodations and that he would just be sort of, I mean, de Blasio is bad enough, but kind of like a little bit worse than de Blasio, have realized that, no, he is a dyed-in-the-wool ideologue, a Marxist, Islamist, big government ideologue, and he doesn't understand business. He doesn't care. He just is all about getting popularity with the TikTok crowd. And, you know, his that chilling video that he made out the front of Ken Griffin's house is just a terrifying indictment of, I guess, the voters of New York, the few of them who bothered to turn out. But I think it's woken up the rest of us and said, I mean, I always vote, but it's woken up those people who sat on their haunches and did nothing and just were fatalist, that Bruce Blakeman has a chance if only sensible people, you don't have to be a Trump lover, you just have to vote for Bruce Blakeman to, as a check and a balance on the untrammeled power of the Democratic Socialists and their big government agenda that is bankrupting this city.
1: All right, quick break, right back. More with New York Post extraordinaire columnist Miranda Devine. We'll get to your calls on the other side. This Monday, so much to get to. 800-941-SHAWN, our number. Ronald Reagan famously said, inflation is as violent as a mugger, as frightening as an armed robber, and as deadly as a hitman. 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

0: Moments with Miranda Devine, New York Post columnist, best-selling author. You see, you're on the front lines of this, and I would argue that the same thing I'm saying about Bruce Blakeman being the last, best, greatest hope for New York as a state, Steve Hilton, I think, is in the same position out in California. But you're on the front lines of this battle of the DSA. And I keep telling my audience, you just need only look at their website, the one that was praising Fidel Castro on what would have been the anniversary of his 100th birthday, a mass murderer, a thief that created more misery and poverty in that country than I think anybody could have ever imagined. But they are saying, and AOC acknowledging she re-upped her membership last week, that they will eliminate the U.S. Senate, take away from the people of this country their ability to pick the president. We have James Clyburn out there today saying he wants to pack the courts. And then, of course, they want amnesty for illegals, abolish the borders, abolish ICE, end all deportation, defund the Department of War, which I'm sure that China, Russia, Iran, and North Korea would just love. Eliminate cash bail. Also abolish prisons, police, public ownership of corporations, establish a wealth tax. I don't know. For the rest of the country, now we have, since 2019, Miranda, we've had 250 DSA people elected. There's over 40 of them on the ballot. We know many of them. Telefrico down in Texas, you got El Sayed, you know, all of these people around the country. You're on the front lines of living it in New York City with Zoran, Marxist, Kami, Mamdani. You cover it so often and so well. What do you tell the country? Because I'm telling the country that this is the most important election in your life because they mean what they say. And when they try to back off their positions like AOC did, they don't mean that.
1: No, they don't mean it. And they're like, you know, wolves in sheep's clothing before the election. And with these fake smiles, it's funny how Mamdani and El Sayed in Michigan have the same fake smiles. And I say to people, turn the sound down when you're watching them on television. And you can tell even more clearly how they lie. It is crystal clear, but for some reason, the smile and the false promises seem to work, or maybe they don't really work. Maybe they're just better at organizing, community organizing, Obama style, to get out the vote among the people who are sort of their part of their dependency class. And the problem is that the more people that are dependent on the government, which is, of course, the goal of the big government socialists, the more likely they are to entrench their power. Because, you know, in other countries, you see that you have a vast number of people on welfare. Then you've got a vast number of people who have jobs, government jobs, you know, whether it's, 10 teachers per child that don't actually teach the child properly, or, you know, healthcare jobs that don't exist because they're all ripped off Medicare fraud. And so you've got all those government jobs. And then on top of that, you have sort of private companies, but they also rely on government contracts and nepotism for their income. So you end up with this tipping point of more than 50% of people dependent on the government, and then you are stuck with these socialists for life. And who's paying for it? The dwindling number of taxpayers who are productive, who are self-reliant, that are living the American dream. Fewer and fewer of those. And of course, Joe Biden increased the number of dependents on the government when he flung open the border to 10 million people, pretty much from the, or 20 million, between 10 and 20 million, mainly from the third world, also terrorists and, you know, malfeasance from China and so on. The Democratic Party has been taken over for a long time, and they're trying to have this demarcation between themselves and their radical left faction. But they enabled and emboldened those people. Nancy Pelosi allowed them to grow on her watch. And they've now taken over the Democratic Party, and honestly, Democrats don't care. A few of them, like Fetterman, might say they do, but they don't, because all they care about is power. They don't care about the country. Donald Trump loves the country, and that's why people love him and vote for him. No matter what he says, he might say things that people don't like, but he loves this country, and he really genuinely sacrificed to make America great again. And he's doing his best against a lot of heavy opposition from the media and from, you know, the left and from even turncoats in his own side. And it's incredible the results that they've got from a really stellar cabinet compared to his first term. You know, people like Scott Bessent's right there now at the G20. Just brilliant people who are doing a good job for America. And I hope that people's memories are long and they do remember what it was like under Joe Biden. And we cannot afford to go back again.
0: I can't say it any better. We appreciate you more than you know. Our friend Miranda Devine. Miranda, thank you. By the way, are you planning on having Hunter on your show, considering you wrote a best-selling book?
1: Well, look, I have issued the invitation to him on X. I got absolutely no response. And I've had a standing invitation for 2 or 3 years with Kevin Morris, his sugar brother, who sort of laughed at me when I first broached it. But now Hunter is doing every podcast under the sun. He should do Podforce One. But, you know, I'm someone who, unlike the other people he's been talking to, actually knows the facts and knows that he lies just like his dad. Every sentence contains a lie. So he probably doesn't want to be fact-checked as we go, because I would not be able to restrain myself.
0: All right, we appreciate it. Miranda Devine, Laptop from Hell, top-selling book. We appreciate you being with us. 800-941-SEAN. This Monday, you want to be a part of the program. We hit our phones when we get back. 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
4: Roger Stern, Americans on the move this holiday weekend, and it's costing more to drive or to fly.
5: With ongoing conflicts in the Middle East driving up the price of jet fuel, AAA says travelers are paying about 2% more for airfare over the Labor Day holiday weekend than they did this time last year, but nearly 20% more for top destinations.
4: Fox's Jonathan Seri. 10 days after the devastating flood that hit Nepal, rescuers found two more victims alive.
6: A woman was submerged underneath a building. Meanwhile, another miracle today. A man was found inside a 740-foot tunnel at a hydropower project.
4: Fox's Stephanie Bennett. One person rescued yesterday says he saw other people alive. 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
3: 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How did my father become the scheming mastermind? 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
10: I 25 now till the top of the hour this Monday. Our toll free telephone number is 800-941-SEAN if you want to be a part of the program. You know, I can't stand, especially on health issues after COVID, when something comes up health wise and there's been an attempt by the left to create this panic that somehow, you know, measles and an increase in measles cases are in certain parts of the country. It's something to pay attention to. I mean, you just should, what if it's health related, but I want to know the truth. Here's the problem. So we've got a case in Lancaster, Pennsylvania, and I want to play a couple of things for you so you fully understand the magnitude of this, where, because it's a critical update. And I don't want people being deceived in Lancaster, PA, or anywhere in the country. And the governor of Pennsylvania, the Commonwealth, Governor Josh Shapiro, said that there have been two deaths from measles in Lancaster County, Pennsylvania. Here's what he said.
12: Just this morning, the Pennsylvania Department of Health announced the first two measles-associated deaths in Pennsylvania in 35 years. Both of the individuals were from Lancaster County, and both were unvaccinated. We hope and we pray that those deaths will be the last.
10: Now, we have a Lancaster County coroner. His name is Stephen Diamantoni, and the coroner there disputing Josh Shapiro, claiming the two deaths stemming from measles didn't happen.
13: Child died shortly after birth. I think resuscitative efforts after the birth were unsuccessful, and the child was brought into our office for autopsy. What the autopsy demonstrated was a laceration of the spleen with massive bleeding. So that was the cause of death. At the time of the autopsy, we did obtain some tissue from the newborn and sent it for PCR testing that did confirm the presence of measles. But measles was not the cause of death. The spleen did not appear infected by measles. It was not enlarged, and our forensic pathologist indicated that it did not appear inflamed.
14: Yeah, so could the ruptured spleen have been complicated by measles?
13: In the opinion of the forensic pathologist, no.
14: So how would this newborn contract measles? Is it from the mother?
13: Presumably from the mother, yes. We know very little. We don't know who that other individual is. We don't know. We have not been given any information as to who the other individual is.
14: Yeah, and you don't know why or how they got that information.
13: I do not.
10: Now, the question I have, you know, COVID became weaponized and politicized, especially by the left. And we were given so much misinformation, fed lies, outright lies by people. And it got beyond frustrating. And unfortunately, the American people were not given valuable information they could have used. We can't allow that to happen here. Now, Josh Parsons is a commissioner in Lancaster County. Mr. Parsons, thank you for being with us, Commissioner. We appreciate your time. Okay, so Josh Shapiro, your governor, is claiming two deaths from measles in Lancaster County. The coroner, who makes the official cause of death, is saying that is absolutely not true at all, and that the person, the death, yeah, there was evidence that there was measles, but it was not at all the cause of death, and that it was likely obtained from the mother. Is that correct in your view?
15: Hey, Sean. Yeah, you have it correct. And you were exactly right in what you said in the setup to this, which is during COVID, you know, the trust was broken with health authorities and government. And the way to restore that is to be very transparent and accurate and honest. And that's not what happened in this press conference. The governor came in to Lancaster County and gave a press conference where he said there was two measles associated deaths. Well, the whole media ran with that, and national media saying that there were two deaths in Lancaster County. Not one media fact-checked him or asked any hard questions about that. And I did, because, you know, we got all kinds of questions about this. So I dug into it, called the coroner, and the coroner told me there were zero measles deaths in Lancaster County. So I put that out publicly. I've been very careful about documenting everything that I've said in my social media, every piece of evidence. And the evidence shows what was said was not accurate.
10: All right. Just to be clear, there's been a lot of debate and a lot of people want to believe their governor, and that with the infant that we're talking about that died at birth, the coroner has been transparent, sharing his conclusions, that of the forensic pathologist, that by state law, he is the one that makes the ultimate conclusion here, not some governor who has no scientific background. But the state officials then share what they thoroughly reviewed and how they came to their conclusion. And yet I see that there are groups of people, and maybe you can tell me who this group of people are, because on August 25th, Protect Our Care, and I'm not sure what group that might be or who those people might be or if it's an individual, put out a statement. Trump and RFK's Jr.'s anti-vax crusade just got two Pennsylvanians killed. Is that a true statement, sir?
15: Well, there's a lot of issues there, what you just said. I think the key issue is the transparency. And so I have said all along that there is nuance to these cases. You could have a person who dies, and measles could have contributed to that. However, it is incumbent on the people who came in and gave a big press conference and blew this up nationally to say why they believe that is true. On our side, our coroner, our forensic pathologist have been very transparent and articulated why they think measles did not contribute to this death. On the other side, you have the governor basically saying, no, it was measles and everything else around it is top secret. And that doesn't fly anymore post-COVID. People want to know the facts and the truth, and they want accurate information. And by the way, we have a second case that we have zero information on still a week later. And in fact, Pennsylvania law requires that if someone dies of a contagious disease and it's a public health threat, which it clearly would be, that needs to be reported to the coroner under the law. And we have no report to the coroner. So either there is no second measles death or there is and someone is in violation of the law.
10: Now, I noticed that there was a medical doctor by the name of Mary Talon Bowden. Now, this is an ex post, but anyway, you know, she is pointing out what people are saying about this, although the coroner, who is legally the one that makes the official decision, in fact, contradicts this narrative that has emerged here that, quote, Trump and RFK Jr.'s anti-vax crusade just got two Pennsylvanians killed. I also went and I looked up, and tell me if I'm correct in my analysis of this. Isn't there Pennsylvania statutory language and law, specifically 18P Pennsylvania CS 4905, false alarms to agencies of public safety? If a person commits this offense knowingly causing a false alarm of fire or other emergency be transmitted to any official or volunteer organization that handles emergencies? In other words, is there a potential legal issue behind the comments of the governor?
15: Well, I think there's a number of potential legal issues here. The reporting issue is one that, you know, I've talked about, and we're looking at that. You know, the number of them, I'm not quite sure how many different legal issues there are. I guess my bottom line is I just want transparency and I just want the facts for our citizens and our constituents. You know, with regard to your statement about the governor also used this press conference as a venue to attack Secretary Kennedy. And, you know, I thought that was really inappropriate. I mean, whatever the governor thinks of Bobby Kennedy, he is the head of a large federal government agency, and they have offered to come in and help Pennsylvania. And every other state where they've offered that, the state has accepted, whether it's Democrats or Republicans. And Secretary Kennedy actually called me and offered to help as well. So I'm very grateful for that. I'm very grateful for the fact that they're offering to help Pennsylvania. I'm not sure why any governor would turn down that federal government help. As an example, the county works with the state all the time. The county is Republican-led. The state's Democrat-led. We work with them all the time. We just did on a tornado we had here. If you care about your citizens, then you're willing to just work regardless of who's head of the agency.
10: All right, quick break. We'll come back more with Lancaster County PA Commissioner Josh Parsons on the other side. Did the governor of the Commonwealth of Pennsylvania give out false medical information? More on that and your calls coming up, 800-941-SHAWN. Also, Miranda Devine, as we continue on this Monday.
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0: All right, our final moments. I mean, this controversy emerging in Lancaster County, PA, where the governor declared that two people died of measles. Meanwhile, the coroner is officially contradicting the governor with Josh Parsons. He's a commissioner in Lancaster County. I just want to get to the bottom of it, but there are absolutely zero confirmed deaths, and you are a commissioner in Lancaster County. And after speaking with the coroner, the allegation and statement made by your governor is false. Is that a fair statement?
1: That is the best information that we have right now. Again, I am open to the possibility that this is true, but it is incumbent on the state officials to say why. And I'm not.
0: But according to the coroner that examined this case, whose final word is the determination in any case, according to that coroner that you spoke to, the answer is measles did not cause the death of this child or any child in Lancaster County. Is that true, sir?
1: That is correct. There's the first case, which is the infant case, and they're saying it did not contribute. There's a second case, which we know nothing about. And also, in that clip you provided of the governor, he was deceptive because he said that both of these individuals were unvaccinated. That's the only statement he made, or the only information they provided. Well, it turns out, because I dug into this and found out, and then the coroner was transparent, that this child died essentially at childbirth. So the child had no chance to be vaccinated. So that was a true statement that the governor gave, but it was deceptive because you don't say that about a child that never had a chance to be vaccinated. They also said that this was the first measles associated death in 35 years. That was deceptive too, because 35 years ago, people were actually dying of measles. That's not the case here as we know the facts.
0: Well, I mean, I do care about the health of people in your county, sir, like I care about the health of every American. Sure. And we have to be forever vigilant. And I know that there's a lot of controversy involving vaccines, and every parent, you know, has to make informed decisions. During COVID, I would never give out medical advice because I'm not a doctor. I'm not going to start today. I just urge people to take all these things seriously, to do their own background and research, make consultations with the medical professionals they trust, and then they're going to have to make up their own mind. You know, I'm not, as a talk show host, equipped to do so. And I would say the same thing applies for the people in your great county. And I don't want anybody to die from measles. I don't want anybody to die, period. I wish we could all live forever. Well, you actually can in paradise, but as long as, you know, it's sad when you hear a tragedy that a young child dies. It's always sad, but anyway, we do appreciate you being with us, and we do appreciate your time. Commissioner Josh Parsons, Lancaster County, and we need to get to the bottom of this. And the governor, I think, has some explaining to do. Linda, see if the governor will come on the program. I'd appreciate it. 800-941-SHAWN, if you want to be a part of the program. We'll get to your calls coming up. Miranda Devine coming up. We got a great Hannity, 9 Eastern on the Fox News Channel. Kevin Reddington, the attorney for Lindsey Clancy, specifically attacking me and Nancy Grace by name. We will respond in full tonight at 9 on Hannity on the Fox News Channel. Listen, our friends at Sig Sauer, they are celebrating 250 years of freedom with an exciting summer promotion. When you buy any new P365 pistol, they will give you for free a Sig Sauer everyday carry flashlight. I have it. It's the best. I carry it with me every day, and you get it for free right now when you get the number one concealed carry pistol in the country. And P365 by Sig Sauer, it's the number one selling concealed carry pistol in America. Their M17 is the official sidearm of every branch of our U.S. military. And the beauty is all of these are made in the live free or die state of New Hampshire. About half their workforce is former military, and Sig Sauer is the largest manufacturer in the state of New Hampshire. Anyway, we're a Sig Sauer family on this show. I have many of them. Sweet Baby James has many. Linda has one, the P365 Rose Special Edition. And she says, I am not allowed to get one. I'm not allowed to be a part of a special online club that she's a member of. She's kept that information. What?
2: Unless you're feeling like a real hankering to get your own Rose Sig Sauer. I mean, I would never want to, you know, take that opportunity away from you. It is a stunning gun.
0: No, I think it's very discriminatory and exclusionary that you will not let me be a part of your group.
2: You can be an honorary member. I've been thinking this over. You know what I mean?
0: What do you mean honorary? I want to be a full
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0: member.
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0: 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And stay tuned for more right after the latest news. And everybody cares about health, wellness, fitness, nutrition. 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
0: 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Now, on this 25th anniversary year of 9/11, our friends at the Tunnel to Towers Foundation honor the heroes like New York City Police Department Detective Eric Michael Calleja. Calleja dreamed of being a police officer and fulfilled that dream by joining the NYPD in 1994. Now, he worked his way up to the rank of detective, and he answered the call after September 11th, serving at Ground Zero in the many months that followed. In 2022, sadly, he was diagnosed with multiple cancers tied to his heroic service. 5 months later, he sadly passed away. He is survived by his wife, Marilyn, and his two children. Because in the Tunnel to Towers Foundation, they were able to pay off the mortgage on the family home through their Fallen First Responder Home Program. 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
6: Firing back, I'm Roger Stern, Fox News. U.S. forces striking Iranian oil tankers after Iran launched missiles at American warships.
7: We know, according to U.S. Central Command, that an aircraft carrier and a guided missile destroyer evaded these attacks by Iran. And the head of Central Command saying this in part online, quote, "If you shoot at two of our ships, we will impose an even higher economic cost, taking out three of yours." According to CENTCOM, after the IRGC fired at two Navy warships, U.S. troops took aim, striking three Iranian crude oil tankers, with one of them located off the coast of Karg Island near Iran's key oil exports. One U.S. official telling Fox that the IRGC can build more tankers, and they know it, that this puts them in a tougher economic spot. And Reuters reporting that Iran only has another 2 months' supply of gasoline. It's according to a source there.
6: Fox's Alex Hogan at the White House. Speaking of the Iran war, it's making travel more expensive this holiday weekend.
8: With ongoing conflicts in the Middle East driving up the price of jet fuel, AAA says travelers are paying about 2% more for airfare over the Labor Day holiday weekend than they did this time last year, but nearly 20% more for top destinations.
6: Fox's Jonathan Seri, AAA says gas is 94 cents more a gallon than last year. U.S. Envoy Steve Witkoff and Jared Kushner have met with Russian President Vladimir Putin in Moscow as the Trump administration pushes to revive peace talks to end the war in Ukraine. The three-hour meeting is now over. The envoys expected to travel to Kiev tomorrow for talks with Ukrainian President Volodymyr Zelensky. Meanwhile, Russia has ordered a 72-hour pause in strikes on Kiev, while Ukraine says it will hold off on strikes against Moscow through Monday. 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
6: The FBI is investigating a massive dark web sale of millions of driver's license records, data that appears to have been stolen from a Louisiana identity verification company.
20: A hacker linked to identity theft that calls itself Nexus claims to have more than 153 million driver's licenses from people in the U.S. and Canada, along with millions of other identity documents. The data may have been stolen from idscan.net, a Louisiana-based identity verification company whose technology is used by businesses specializing in car rentals, retail, finance, and entertainment. The person who first reported on the breach, Brian Krebs, discovered a copy of his own driver's license was stolen. He reported his discovery, which included an alleged copy of Pentagon Secretary Pete Hegseth's Minnesota driver's license. At the bottom of the account, it says, the cost to unlock this record is $100.
6: Fox's Jennifer Griffin. More than a week after the devastating flood in Nepal, rescuers found two more victims alive today.
21: A woman was submerged underneath a building. She was found alive 10 days after those deadly flash floods ripped through villages along the Himalayan border between Nepal and China. Crews gave her water and a blanket before, of course, rushing her straight to the hospital. Meanwhile, another miracle today. A man was found inside a 740-foot tunnel at a hydropower project. Crews from across the world, including the U.S., are focusing on 12 projects that were across Nepal where 900 workers are missing. About 500 are believed to be trapped in various tunnels. Yesterday, two other workers were pulled to safety. One told rescuers the handful of people are still alive down there.
6: Fox's Stephanie Bennett, and we will, of course, continue to monitor rescue efforts and tell you when more people have been found alive. I'm Roger Stern, and this is Fox News.
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0: Jason, I want to bring you in on this because you brought up something. He said, you know, I heard you talking about Pendragon, the Pendragon cycle. And this is something Jeremy Boring has been working on and has been very controversial in, you know, some circles, you know, of insiders. And it's controversial because how much money it costs and everything else. And it just came out on Amazon. And so I sat down with my wife and I thought, let's just see if this is any good. Within the first 45 seconds, the response out of my mouth was, wow, I can see why this costs so much money. It is beautiful. Jeremy wrote the story. I think it's based on a book, but he wrote it for television. He directed it. He produced it. Shockingly, he didn't star in it as well. But it is, if you like The Sword in the Stone, if you like Two Towers or Lord of the Rings, you're going to like this. However, with an exception of The Hobbit and Lord of the Rings, that's not about, that's about good and evil, and that is about Christ, the way it was written. Not necessarily the way it was produced, but the way it was written. And you can still see that. But almost everything on television now is about witchcraft and you know, all of this crap. Not much is about Christianity. So I start watching this, and it starts with pagan gods and everything else. And I'm not going to give anything away, but it doesn't last with the pagan gods very long. And nowhere on television are you getting that kind of message in a good quality series. I mean, with an exception of, I mean, this is up there with The Chosen. I mean, this is as well done as The Chosen. And I only watched the first episode. You know, I said a lot of pagan stuff. I think it's going to turn to Christianity. And Jason, you watched the second episode, and that's where it turns hard.
1: Yeah, I think it kind of turns towards the end of the first episode, but it really goes hard on the second episode. And Glenn, I had the same moment when I was watching, because I didn't read the books. I knew nothing about this.
0: I don't know anything about it either.
1: Nothing. Yeah. And then I'm watching it, and I had the same realization when I was a child, maybe 8 years old, watching Ben-Hur with my father. And my father, he was a Church of Christ preacher, always directing the everyday topics towards some kind of biblical perspective, which is awesome. But in entertainment, it was always kind of, I guess, tiring for me as an 8-year-old boy. And he was like, well, let's watch this movie. This is awesome, you know, and Ben-Hur. And I was like, oh, the swords, you know, and the races and the Romans. This is awesome. And then at the end of the movie, you're like, oh, Dad, I see what you did here, but I like it.
0: Yeah.
1: I see what you did here, Jeremy Boring, and I really like it. It's so amazing.
0: You know, the opening scene where, you know, they're worshiping Baal, and it's Atlantis, and the bulls are coming out, and they're doing these amazing, I mean, it's like bullfighting, except instead of waving a cape, you jump over the bull. And do you have any idea if that was ever done? Because that was the most amazing thing I've ever seen.
1: No.
0: Do you know if that was ever done like that?
1: I don't know, but it was like, I think it was in Atlantis. So I think the source material might be hard to get.
0: Okay. All right. I agree. I see where you're going. But it's really good. Now, I will say that one of the stars, the woman who I think plays the Lady in the Lake.
1: Mm, yeah.
0: Is, to quote Jason, a smoke show.
1: To quote me?
0: To quote you.
1: Me?
0: That's your phrase. She's a total smoke show. She is not hard to watch on television. I will tell you, though, that Jeremy, I think, knew that. And I don't think I've ever seen lower cut clothing on a woman than on the Total Smoke Show. But it does get distracting from time to time. You're like, I don't even know what she's saying. The sound could have been off for the last half hour, and I don't know. She is so beautiful. She is so beautiful.
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7: I'm Roger Stern, Fox News. U.S. forces striking Iranian oil tankers after Iran launched missiles at American warships.
8: We know, according to U.S. Central Command, that an aircraft carrier and a guided missile destroyer evaded these attacks by Iran. And the head of Central Command saying this in part online, quote, "If you shoot at two of our ships, we will impose an even higher economic cost, taking out three of yours." According to CENTCOM, after the IRGC fired at two Navy warships, U.S. troops took aim striking three Iranian crude oil tankers, with one of them located off the coast of Karg Island near Iran's key oil exports. One U.S. official telling Fox that the IRGC can build more tankers, and they know it, that this puts them in a tougher economic spot. And Reuters reporting that Iran only has another 2 months' supply of gasoline. It's according to a source there.
7: Fox's Alex Hogan at the White House. Speaking of the Iran war, it's making travel more expensive this holiday weekend.
9: With ongoing conflicts in the Middle East driving up the price of jet fuel, AAA says travelers are paying about 2% more for airfare over the Labor Day holiday weekend than they did this time last year, but nearly 20% more for top destinations.
7: Fox's Jonathan Seri, AAA says gas is 94 cents more a gallon than last year. U.S. Envoy Steve Witkoff and Jared Kushner have met with Russian President Vladimir Putin in Moscow as the Trump administration pushes to revive peace talks to end the war in Ukraine. The three-hour meeting is now over. The envoys expected to travel to Kiev tomorrow for talks with Ukrainian President Volodymyr Zelensky. Meanwhile, Russia has ordered a 72-hour pause in strikes on Kiev, while Ukraine says it will hold off on strikes against Moscow through Monday. 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
7: The FBI is investigating a massive dark web sale of millions of driver's license records, data that appears to have been stolen from a Louisiana identity verification company.
22: A hacker linked to identity theft that calls itself Nexus claims to have more than 153 million driver's licenses from people in the U.S. and Canada, along with millions of other identity documents. The data may have been stolen from idscan.net, a Louisiana-based identity verification company whose technology is used by businesses specializing in car rentals, retail, finance, and entertainment. The person who first reported on the breach, Brian Krebs, discovered a copy of his own driver's license was stolen. He reported his discovery, which included an alleged copy of Pentagon Secretary Pete Hegseth's Minnesota driver's license. At the bottom of the account, it says, "The cost to unlock this record is $100.
7: Fox's Jennifer Griffin. More than a week after the devastating flood in Nepal, rescuers found two more victims alive today.
23: A woman was submerged underneath a building. She was found alive 10 days after those deadly flash floods ripped through villages along the Himalayan border between Nepal and China. Crews gave her water and a blanket before, of course, rushing her straight to the hospital. Meanwhile, another miracle today. A man was found inside a 740-foot tunnel at a hydropower project. Crews from across the world, including the U.S., are focusing on 12 projects that were across Nepal where 900 workers are missing. About 500 are believed to be trapped in various tunnels. Yesterday, two other workers were pulled to safety. One told rescuers the handful of people are still alive down there.
7: Fox's Stephanie Bennett, and we will, of course, continue to monitor rescue efforts and tell you when more people have been found alive. I'm Roger Stern, and this is Fox News.
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0: Glenn Beck. We'll be back.
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3: I'm Roger Stern. More of us are taking to the sky this Labor Day weekend.
4: Through Monday, the TSA expects to screen 10.1 million passengers, just short of last year's busier-than-usual Labor Day weekend, which reached nearly 10.4 million.
3: Fox's Jonathan Sarri, and the Iran war is driving up oil prices. AAA says folks are spending 94 cents a gallon more than last year. And speaking of that war, the U.S. fired on three Iranian oil tankers after Iran fired at two U.S. Navy ships.
5: CENTCOM Commander Admiral Brad Cooper released this statement saying, "Let the message to the IRGC be clear. If you shoot at two of our ships, we will impose an even higher economic cost, taking out three of yours."
3: Fox's Trey Yingst. 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

0: Jason, can you tell me, I cannot find if this story that I heard is true or not. And that is, did we just dig a new canal through Oman? Did we just do that?
1: It's the weird thing is we're not getting an official confirmation.
0: I gotta know.
1: Which actually makes sense. They're not going to confirm that right now because that was the rumor going around. And multiple different bigger names were commenting about it, said that, if this is true, it is on the level of moving mountains, basically. But the rumor was that they dredged out a certain area to allow larger ships to get through. And it was in a location due to other islands that are in the Strait of Hormuz and the curvature of the earth that Iran did not have a clear shot, a clear eyes view on oil tankers that are going through that part. I mean, if that is true, it is absolutely amazing.
0: I'm writing to somebody who will know this and can give me a straight answer on it.
1: Yeah. I can't imagine the administration would actually confirm, yes, this is what's happening right now, because they don't want too many eyes on it. But there were people that were pulling up, satellite imagery, things like that, showing that there were ships going through it. If there was a major naval operation, U.S. naval operation, to pull this off, that's thinking way outside the box.
0: That has to be one of the greatest things we've ever done. I mean, I'm going to talk about this oil thing. If I were Carney, I'd be freaking out right now. Not for the short term, but for long term. I'd be freaking out. The president just announced the largest deal on oil makes us by far the largest market for gas, or the largest provider for oil and gas by far. And it just has sewn this all up into a nice little hemisphere that doesn't have to worry about getting its oil from any place else. I want to go into that, but notice Carney doesn't know that's coming. The president knew that was coming, and everybody's like, you can't do that because of oil and gas. Really? What now, Canada? We're making progress on the Flock camera. What about all the other companies behind them? And what about the desire to keep you safe? When it happens, and it will, will you be prepared? Have we made the argument for the rest of America so the rest of America will not trade their freedom for security?
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5: 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Reuters Institute says we're now one of the top news brands in the nation. 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
3: Shooting back, I'm Roger Stern, Fox News. U.S. warships striking Iranian oil tankers after Iran launched missiles at American warships.
7: We know, according to U.S. Central Command, that an aircraft carrier and a guided missile destroyer evaded these attacks by Iran. And the head of Central Command saying this in part online, quote, "If you shoot at two of our ships, we will impose an even higher economic cost, taking out three of yours." According to CENTCOM, after the IRGC fired at two Navy warships, U.S. troops took aim striking three Iranian crude oil tankers, with one of them located off the coast of Karg Island near Iran's key oil export. One U.S. official telling Fox that the IRGC can't build more tankers, and they know it, that this puts them in a tougher economic spot. And Reuters reporting that Iran only has another 2 months' supply of gasoline. It's according to a source there.
3: Fox's Alex Hogan at the White House. Speaking of the Iran war, it's making travel more expensive this holiday weekend.
8: With ongoing conflicts in the Middle East driving up the price of jet fuel, AAA says travelers are paying about 2% more for airfare over the Labor Day holiday weekend than they did this time last year, but nearly 20% more for top destinations.
3: Fox's Jonathan Seri. AAA says gas is 94 cents more a gallon than last year. U.S. Envoy Steve Witkoff and Jared Kushner have met with Russian President Vladimir Putin in Moscow as the Trump administration pushes to revive peace talks to end the war in Ukraine. The three-hour meeting is now over, and the envoys are expected to travel to Kyiv Sunday for talks with Ukrainian President Volodymyr Zelensky. Meanwhile, Russia has ordered a 72-hour pause in strikes on Kyiv, while Ukraine says it will hold off on strikes against Moscow through Monday. 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
9: 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Just click listen, then swipe right and hear the latest news updates on your time. 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
3: The FBI is investigating a massive dark web sale of millions of driver's license records, data that appeared to have been stolen from a Louisiana identity verification company.
13: A hacker linked to identity theft that calls itself Nexus claims to have more than 153 million driver's licenses from people in the U.S. and Canada, along with millions of other identity documents. The data may have been stolen from IDScan.net, a Louisiana-based identity verification company whose technology is used by businesses specializing in car rentals, retail, finance, and entertainment. The person who first reported on the breach, Brian Krebs, discovered a copy of his own driver's license was stolen. He reported his discovery, which included an alleged copy of Pentagon Secretary Pete Hegseth's Minnesota driver's license. At the bottom of the account, it says the cost to unlock this record is $100.
3: Fox's Jennifer Griffin. More than a week after the devastating flood in Nepal, rescuers found two more victims alive today.
7: A woman was submerged underneath a building. She was found alive 10 days after those deadly flash floods ripped through villages along the Himalayan border between Nepal and China. Crews gave her water and a blanket before, of course, rushing her straight to the hospital. Meanwhile, another miracle today. A man was found inside a 740-foot tunnel at a hydropower project. Crews from across the world, including the U.S., are focusing on 12 projects that were across Nepal, where 900 workers are missing. About 500 are believed to be trapped in various tunnels. Yesterday, two other workers were pulled to safety. One told rescuers the handful of people are still alive down there.
3: That's Fox's Stephanie Bennett, and we will continue to follow this story and let you know if indeed more people are found alive. I'm Roger Stern, and this is Fox News.
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0: So Tallarico, Texas. I mean, so here's what is being sent to me from insiders. Cornyn Glenn, this is from Naomi, is punishing us for getting rid of him. He doesn't love Texas. No, I think you're right. They are punishing. It's not just Cornyn. It's all of the people. It's the power, the old established power in the Republican parties. They hate the fact that you stood against them and you in Texas said, we're done with Cornyn. Now, did we have a perfect candidate? No. Do we have a candidate that will vote for the things that we want? Yes. And they're only trying to punish MAGA and those people who we have been trying as a Tea Party to overthrow. We just took one of their kingpins out. They don't like it. That's what's happening. Mark wrote, maybe the Republicans are not worthy of our vote anymore. Well, that's absolutely true. However, do you have an alternative? Until you develop an alternative that is viable, you must stay in the system. Otherwise, you're going to hand it over to a bunch of Marxists. Jolene in Texas, Paxson went after the Biden administration every other week. He showed us who he was. We must win this election. Lacey Hoover, too many California transplants in Texas. All of those things are true. Texans, you have to decide. You're going to have Tallarico, Texas? Are you going to have, for the first time, a blue state in Texas? You do, and you lose the nation. There is no map to get there without Texas. We cannot lose Texas, and the left knows it. That's why they're spending hundreds of millions of dollars for the last 10 years just to flip us blue in Texas. Change the course. Vote, vote, vote, vote, vote. Get out and vote in Texas.
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0: Strikes. I'm Chris DeMeo, Fox News. U.S. forces striking Iranian oil tankers after Iran launched missiles at American warships. This says a new report claims Iran only has a limited amount of fuel left thanks to U.S. sanctions.
9: We know, according to U.S. Central Command, that an aircraft carrier and a guided missile destroyer evaded these attacks by Iran, and the head of Central Command saying this in part online, quote, "If you shoot at two of our ships, we will impose an even higher economic cost, taking out three of yours." According to CENTCOM, after the IRGC fired at two Navy warships, U.S. troops took aim striking three Iranian crude oil tankers, with one of them located off the coast of Karg Island near Iran's key oil exports. One U.S. official telling Fox that the IRGC can't build more tankers, and they know it, that this puts them in a tougher economic spot. And Reuters reporting that Iran only has another 2 months' supply of gasoline. It's according to a source there.
0: It's Fox's Alex Hogan at the White House. A small bit of hope in the midst of tragedy as two people rescued alive in Nepal, while thousands more people are missing and over 1,300 killed in catastrophic floods.
10: A woman was found submerged underneath a building, found alive 10 days after the deadly flash flood ripped through villages along the Himalayan border between Nepal and China. Crews gave her water and a blanket before rushing her to a hospital. Meanwhile, another miracle, a man was found inside a 740-foot tunnel at a hydropower project. Crews from across the world, including the U.S., are focusing on 12 projects across Nepal, where 900 workers are missing. About 500 are believed to still be trapped inside various tunnels. Officials believe the disaster was triggered by a glacier collapse that sent waves of ice, rock, and water just rushing towards those nearby villages.
0: Fox's Stephanie Bennett. 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
0: The Lindsay Clancy murder trial declared a mistrial after jurors couldn't agree on whether she was criminally responsible for killing her three children. Fox's C.B. Cotton explains the options for where the case could go from here.
23: In the future, she could face another murder trial with jurors on the same or reduced charges. Here's the thing, though. If prosecutors decide to lower the charges, there could be a bench trial, and that's where the judge delivers the verdict. There could also be some kind of plea agreement that includes psychiatric commitment. The charges could also be dismissed entirely. This trial included 5 weeks of testimony and about 40 hours of deliberations over 6.5 days. Clancy does not deny killing her three children back in 2023, but her attorneys argued during the trial that she had been suffering from postpartum psychosis. Prosecutors argued she acted deliberately and planned the killings.
0: Fox's C.B. Cotton. Chicago hosting the Socialism 2026 conference this holiday weekend, just days
15: days after the U.S. House passed a resolution condemning socialism.
17: The four-day socialism conference is hosted by Haymarket Books, which says the event is meant to strengthen their movement. Some of the sessions include The Black Path to Socialism, Lessons of the Russian Revolution, and What is the Muslim Left? It comes as Fox News polls show 30% of voters have a positive view of socialism, up from 27% last year. 59% of Democrats have a positive view of the Democratic Socialists of America. The tilt has fractured the Democratic Party. So the split was on full display after the House passed a symbolic resolution condemning socialism. Many moderate Democrats saw the measure as a political trap because it was attached to the Save America Act. But that did not stop eight House Dems from siding with Republicans on the messaging resolution.
15: That's Fox's Madeline Rivera reporting. I'm Chris DeMayo. This is Fox News.
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0: I'm Deborah Valentine. The U.S. military says it has struck three Iranian oil tankers after Navy warships were targeted with ballistic missiles, Fox's Trey Yingst reports.
1: You still have the IRGC launching attacks in this area, and they have now expanded those attacks, not just targeting commercial vessels, but also the U.S. military.
0: The U.S. military says two Iranian oil carriers were permanently disabled, and a third unladen one was destroyed. Renewed talks on ending Russia's war in Ukraine. Russian President Vladimir Putin meeting with U.S. envoys Steve Witkoff and Jared Kushner at the Kremlin.
2: No breakthroughs were announced, but Putin's foreign policy advisor called the talks constructive and useful. The two men meet next with Ukraine's President Zelensky.
0: Fox's Jill Nato reporting from Washington. The two U.S. envoys meet with Ukraine's president on Sunday. 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
1: Looking.
2: Valentine. U.S. envoys Steve Witkoff and Jared Kushner are scheduled to meet with Ukrainian President Volodymyr Zelensky today in Kyiv amid a push for peace with Russia. Fox's Jill Nader reports it comes a day after the envoys met with Russia's president in Moscow.
3: No breakthroughs were announced, but Putin's foreign policy advisor called the talks constructive and useful.
2: The two sides have temporarily suspended attacks. Republicans hold their first ever midterm convention this week in the Lone Star State. Fox's Evan Brown.
4: Unlike presidential conventions, there will be no delegate count for nominations, nor will there be party platform debates or resolutions.
2: MAGA Incorporated, the super PAC linked to President Trump, has pledged $10 million in ad spending to support Republican Texas Attorney General Ken Paxton in his tight Senate race against Democrat State Representative James Tallarico. 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
8: Urging peace. I'm Deborah Valentine, Fox News. U.S. envoys have met with Russia's Vladimir Putin in hopes of restarting peace talks with Ukraine.
9: U.S. envoys Steve Witkoff and Jared Kushner were at the Kremlin meeting with Vladimir Putin behind closed doors for more than 3 hours Saturday. No breakthroughs were announced, but Putin's foreign policy advisor called the talks constructive and useful. The two men meet next with Ukraine's President Zelensky. Both Russia and Ukraine called off airstrikes against each other's capitals through the weekend, while Witkoff and Kushner are in the region. But both sides have been stepping up deadly aerial attacks against the other over recent weeks. Jill Nato, Fox News.
8: Rescue efforts in Nepal continue after devastating floods took over the Nepal-China border. Fox's Chanley Painter with this report.
10: Two more people rescued in Nepal 10 days after devastating floods struck the country. A Chinese man was pulled from a tunnel early Saturday while a woman was rescued from a mud-filled home. A massive wall of water along the Nepal-Tibet border last month killed at least 1,300 people. 5,000, including 75 Americans, remain missing. Rescue teams from several countries, including the U.S., are searching for survivors.
8: The catastrophic flooding was reportedly triggered by a glacier collapse. The death toll from a mudslide in eastern China rose to 3 today after days of torrential rains brought by Typhoon Caudal. 9 others are still missing. The mudslide hit part of a village in Sichuan County in Yishangxi Province early Saturday, damaging a dozen houses. State broadcaster CCTV reported over 3,500 people in the country were relocated to safer places. 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
12: As folks travel to different hotspots for the holiday weekend, it looks like Orlando, Miami, and Tampa ranked as the top three best cities to retire in the U.S. That's from a Wallet Hub study. Students in New York City public schools will be banned from using AI in the classroom. That applies to kids in kindergarten through eighth grade. High schoolers will be introduced to five vetted AI softwares in preparation for college, while teachers will be allowed to use the tech for lesson planning, but not grading. Many Americans joining in on the conversation about data centers being built in and around their communities. And the city of Loveland, Colorado is no exception. They're taking steps to address the potential impacts of a data center moving in with a goal of protecting community interests and reducing potential risks. They're holding a series of work sessions focused on finding a path forward.
13: We have made room for this conversation by making sure that no data center can get in line, so to speak, and be approved or force an approval in any way, shape, or form until we are done hearing from you.
12: That's city manager Brian Waldis. Local Megan Elliser says the city should take a pause.
14: The pause that it would take for us to be able to really evaluate zoning, evaluate how these centers may need continuous power and what types of infrastructure they may even put on their own campuses.
12: And President Trump wants to keep the U.S. tourism boom going following the summer's World Cup. He says international visitors and travelers have been very happy about their trips to the U.S.
15: I'm thrilled to report that 91% of the recent international visitors said they were satisfied with their trip to the United States. And I don't know what about the other 9%. I don't know. I'm trying to figure why were they unhappy.
12: And Trump coins are already sold out. The U.S. Mint released $1 gold-colored coin featuring President Trump's likeness. The U.S. Mint's order page says a 25-coin roll is currently on back order, while the 100-coin bag is currently unavailable. There's been no mention yet on when the coins will be restocked. I'm Monica Nelson with your consumer and business news.
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17: We don't have to do this. 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
19: 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I'm Christian Spicer. I'm a writer, podcaster, and a huge fan of The Last of Us. In this show, we'll be recapping the story of part one while diving deep into the making of. 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
19: You'll hear from voice actors like Ashley Johnson and Troy Baker.
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30: Sun
0: Monday, September 6th, 2026. I'm Jared Halpern. Fewer midterm races are considered competitive after states redraw congressional lines in a gerrymandering arms race.
1: Yeah, a long time ago, we thought this should happen once every 10 years, but apparently now it happens once every 10 minutes.
2: I'm Jessica Rosenthal. Foreign cash in U.S. elections? Capitol Hill digs deeper into major campaign finance vulnerabilities.
3: Why did their entire compliance team leave Act Blue after the 2024 election? Because some shady things were going on, and they got caught with their hand in the cookie jar, and now they're running for the hills.
0: This is the Fox News Rundown from Washington. In November, 435 seats in the U.S. House will be on the ballot, but in just a fraction of those is the outcome of the election in much doubt. In July, the Fox News power rankings put just 16 House races in the toss-up category. Another 23 fall in the leans Democrat or leans Republican columns. Everything else is considered either a likely or solid win for Republicans or Democrats. It points to a narrow majority, regardless of whether Republicans hold or Democrats flip the next Congress. It also explains why so much effort and so much money was put into a redistricting arms race this summer, with California and Texas triggering several states to redraw congressional district boundaries in the middle of the decade, years ahead of schedule. But one party looking for an electoral advantage is nothing new. Think Tammany Hall or, say, Ohio in the 2010s.
1: So here's what happened in Ohio. Obviously, following what happened in 2010 across the country with Project Red Map, you saw state legislatures across the country that were basically stolen from the voters.
0: Josh Rotenberg is a journalist and co-author of the new book, Draw the Line in Ohio. It's a look at the history of a gerrymandering fight in that state and whether or not all this new map making is good for the country and voters.
1: And Ohioans did not like what happened in their own state. And so on two different occasions, in 2015 and in 2018, more than 70% of the voters decided with a constitutional amendment to change the way that the state did congressional and legislative redistricting. So obviously they were going to wait for 2020 for the next census to come out because, well, a long time ago, we thought this should happen once every 10 years, but apparently now it happens once every 10 minutes. So what happened, obviously, in 2020, we had COVID, and so it delayed the census data getting to the state of Ohio. But once it did, and 2021 came around, then you had this newly formed Ohio Redistricting Commission. It was bipartisan, but it was five Republicans and two Democrats. And there was supposed to be a spirit of compactness, contiguity, proportional representation, reflecting how voters have voted over the past 10 years. That's 54% Republican, 46% Democrat. But what we saw ultimately was that the Ohio Redistricting Commission prioritized the protecting of incumbents more than they did drawing fair districts. And the Ohio Supreme Court shot down maps over and over and over again. But instead of complying with the court's law, the commission just took their case to federal court. And a federal court said, well, you know what, you guys, if you can't figure it out, you have to have an election. And so we're just going to go ahead and put in place unconstitutional maps just so you can have an election. Ohioans obviously didn't like that. They went to the ballot in 2024 thinking that they could reform this process again. There was a lot of momentum behind the ballot initiative to change to an independent commission. But in the end, it was the Ohio ballot board that literally fudged the language to say that this new form of redistricting would require gerrymandering. And so you had voters go into the voting booth thinking that they were voting to ending gerrymandering. And instead, they voted against their own best interests. And this is where we get to today.
0: Ohio is not unique in trying to figure all of this out. And this goes back to maps that have been drawn in Maryland and North Carolina. Those both faced Supreme Court challenges. And I remember covering that several years ago, in which the Supreme Court kind of threw up their hands and said, listen, a political party is not a protected class. There are federal laws and federal protections to ensure that you're not gerrymandering to disenfranchise minorities, disenfranchise black voters, but disenfranchising Republicans in the case of Maryland or disenfranchising Democrats in the case of North Carolina, as those cases presented themselves, wasn't a constitutional question. And so it has left the states with a lot of discretion in deciding where to draw these lines, hasn't it?
1: 100%. But when you have gerrymandering that's taking place on both sides of the aisle and it's happening on one state with Democrats, on one state with Republicans, clearly we have a problem. We have a five-alarm fire. And the fact that this is

0: weird. We should be firing lawmakers across the country that are not representing us in the way that we deserve.
1: I mean, it sounds like then what you are advocating for in this book, and certainly through this interview, is almost a grassroots political movement.
0: Is 100%.
1: That's what you want to see. I mean, you want this to become an electoral issue for voters and for candidates.
0: So when I talk to different people, it doesn't matter what side of the aisle you're coming to, and most people that I've come across, they truly vote for one reason, right? Whether it's to back your party, you're a straight D or you're straight R, just down the ballot, or you care about a single issue, and that's what you think about when you're in the voting booth. But what I tell them all the time is, if you take a look at the issue that you care about, and it's not getting solved, well, why do you think it is that it's not getting solved? Well, it's not getting solved because you can't obviously have a compromise with your lawmakers and they are not pushing things forward. Well, if they're not doing it, then you need to get to the deeper level here. And while I'm very glad that gerrymandering is now in the political zeitgeist right now, this is something that people need to pay attention to. That's why I'm saying, yes, 2026 midterms are coming up here in 10 minutes. But in 2 years, we're going to have a presidential election. And if we know that Congress abdicates its duty to the president, then we need to ask these candidates, are they going to make this a policy position? Because we are so close, Jared, from the next census coming out, the Voting Rights Act now, Section 2 having been gutted, that every state in this country is 5 minutes away from being all blue and all red. So what do you tell a Republican voter that's going to be in that disenfranchised place that's a fully Democratic state and vice versa? We can't have it get there. So yes, we need to have a grassroots movement across the country right now to wake everybody up, to say enough is enough. The lawmakers have had their shot, and this isn't the way that we want things to go.
1: And that was going to be my final question, is we have a census coming up in 2030 that will give the data, the information for states to start this process of the every 10-year redistricting that is traditionally done. We'll find out how many seats in Congress each state has. You want to see legislation, you want to see a solution, it sounds like, before that 2030 date.
0: So let's put it in perspective, Jared. Republicans control Washington right now across the board. If they were so upset about what Democrats are doing in different states, Mike Johnson could put a bill on the floor today. Let's ban gerrymandering once and for all. John Thune passes it, Donald Trump signs it, and my book is no longer relevant. I'll just go home, right? That's not going to happen. Go to the other side of the aisle. Democrats have been advocating for the John R. Lewis Voting Rights Advancement Act. That would do a bunch of things. But at the same time, you've had House Minority Leader Hakeem Jeffries saying out loud that we are going to fight fire with fire. And in our book, we have a line that says, you know what happens when you fight fire with fire? You don't put out the flames, you just burn the whole house down. And you can't have that. So yes, we do need to have legislation right now. What exactly is the specific solution? Rory and I point to different things. But the point that we will make is there are a lot of proposals right now that are on the table that need serious consideration because they are a lot better than the status quo. And yes, it needs to happen right now.
1: The book is Draw the Line in Ohio. It is, I think, a timely book. It looks back. It looks forward where we are headed. There it is right there. Draw the Line in Ohio. Josh, appreciate it.
0: Jared, thanks for having me. Happy to come back again and talk more.
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4: 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It appears by its own numbers, the U.S. government seems insolvent. 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
17: Here's a look inside the Beltway. I'm Jeff Manasso. Construction on a White House ballroom can continue following a divided decision from the U.S. Supreme Court. The court lifting a lower court's order that halted construction on a $400 million ballroom project. It's a temporary win for President Trump, who says the ballroom is needed for national security because the project includes a military and security facility. Lower courts have found the project is likely illegal without approval from Congress. But an order from the U.S. Supreme Court says the group challenging the project, the National Trust for Historic Preservation, likely doesn't have the right to sue. Four justices, including Chief Justice John Roberts, joined a dissent arguing the demolition of the building's east wing and construction of a new ballroom is likely unlawful. President Trump says that more drug makers are signing on to a pledge to lower prescription prices. Nine medium pharmaceutical firms are agreeing to cut prices for U.S. patients as part of the president's most favored nations deal, with the president saying that price agreements have been made with more than a dozen drug makers over the past year, covering more than 90% of the pharmaceutical market. The president is touting falling drug prices as part of an affordability agenda ahead of the midterm elections. For the Fox News Rundown, I'm Jeff Manasso.
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7: After a two-car crash late Saturday morning in Fall River. According to NBC 10, police say that collision happened around 10:19 a.m. at Broadway and Anawan Street. Both drivers suffered non-life-threatening injuries. The cause of the crash is still under investigation. A woman is charged with felony child abuse for allegedly assaulting her young boy last week. Police say 23-year-old Elizabeth Jerry hit the child, knocking him down in a room at the Woonsocket Motor Inn. The child was taken to Hasbro Children's Hospital. The investigation is ongoing. A series of bridge openings and closures are taking place in Woonsocket. On Friday, the Diamond Hill Road Bridge was set to reopen. Two other bridges that have been under construction are also scheduled to reopen this month. Rideout said that this week, on Friday night, September 11th, the Wood Avenue Bridge will close for about 6 weeks, and the River Street Bridge will be closed through the end of the year. In sports, the Boston Red Sox blanked the Baltimore Orioles 5-0 at Camden Yards. Boston scored 3 runs in the 6th inning and 2 more in the 7th to complete the shutout. They look to sweep that weekend road series today at 1:35. Get news 24/7 on demand at newsradiori.com.
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24: Imagine you're struggling with back pain for months. No one can tell you what's wrong. Then you find a doctor.
25: And the words that he said that I wanted to hear was, "I can fix you." And, you know, those are magic words. I was in pain, and somebody, a neurosurgeon, said, "I can fix you."
24: You trust he'll take care of your problem.
26: Nothing but good reports and a list of accolades that were 2 pages long.
27: When you talk to him, he's engaging. He seems very intelligent. He's witty. He's charming.
28: He'd always talk about, "I'm going to be a doctor."
27: But he has this dark side that he likes to keep separate and hidden from everybody else.
24: This is a story about 33 patients who put their trust in a prominent surgeon in Dallas.
29: State your full name for the record.
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0: Here's a look outside the Beltway. I'm Tanya J. Powers. The owner of an Oklahoma marijuana extraction facility faces murder charges after an explosion killed two of his employees. Ryan Bassam is free on $2 million bond. Prosecutors say the workers were illegally making hazardous chemicals when the explosion happened. A fire marshal said he had ordered the business to cease operations the week before the blast after a failed inspection. A new California law, which would go into effect in January, bars social media platforms from using what some experts consider to be addictive features for users under 16, including infinite scroll, autoplay, and algorithms. The ban would apply to social media platforms like Instagram, TikTok, Snapchat, and YouTube. It also establishes an independent advisory commission to monitor the evolving platforms and the features they offer kids. And many in Florida's Jewish community are condemning a Nazi flag displayed at the Kia Center Arena in Orlando. Outrage erupted after a boxing event last weekend in which an audience member held up a flag featuring a swastika. The display of the Nazi symbol appeared to be in support of Paul Miller, a fighter known as Gypsy Crusader. He was fighting a Jewish opponent at the time. A statement from the Kia Center said in part, Orlando venues condemn all forms of hate speech, discrimination, racism, and anti-Semitism. For the Fox News Rundown, I'm Tanya J. Powers.
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2: We'll begin with college football. The defending national champions, well, they opened up their season in style. Indiana blows out North Texas 52-16. Elsewhere, top-ranked Ohio State opens with a big 56-3 victory over Ball State. Alabama blows out East Carolina 48-10. Houston outscores Oregon State 33-20. Tennis at the U.S. Open, not a good day for the Americans. Amanda Anisimova, Madison Keys, and Taylor Fritz all lose their third round matches. That's sports on the Fox News Rundown. Jay Berman, Fox News.
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12: 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A black man from the projects comes forward with information about the case.
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14: 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They turn on him.
12: 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Lee Harris is sentenced to 90 years.
15: I get 90 years for killing somebody I have never seen.
12: Behind bars, Lee finds an unlikely ally in his cellie, Robert. The pair are like chalk and cheese. There's no way their paths would ever cross on the outside. But as a fellow inmate, Robert sees through the lies and vows to do the unthinkable. Clear Lee's name.
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20: Spider-Man Brand New Day is projected to make between $13 and $18 million this weekend. Christopher Nolan's The Odyssey is expected to finish in second place. Sean Diddy Combs' time behind bars has been shortened again.
23: Combs was originally sentenced to 4 years after being convicted of prostitution-related charges. He was originally set to be released in June of 2028, but that has been moved up several times. He's now expected to be released February 5th, 2028. About 2 weeks earlier than the most recent estimate. He'll be 58 years old when he gets out. He's currently being held at FCI Fort Dix in New Jersey. I'm Natalie Migliori.
20: Singer David's father has reportedly sold one of his properties in Houston and has taken out a big loan ahead of his son's upcoming trial on murder charges. It's getting light. And the moon is climbing. And Grammy-winning singer-songwriter and producer Cassandra Wilson has died. The jazz legend's distinctive smoky voice made her one of the genre's most influential artists, blending jazz with blues, folk, country, and pop. Cassandra Wilson was 70. That's entertainment. I'm Daria Albinger.
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25: 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Here's Manny Munoz.
26: I am Manny Munoz. Thank you for tuning into iHeartRadio's Communities. It is our weekly public affairs show where we try to bring you conversations that'll help you better understand important issues or maybe just some interesting topics. Either way, I do hope you'll stick around for the next half hour. And if you have any comments, questions, or suggestions, please feel free to reach out on Instagram. My handle is at IOD Manny. That's at IOD MANNY. Now, let's get on with the show. It's hard to imagine that it's been 25 years now since the 9/11 terror attacks, and the unity we all felt in the days and months afterwards feel like they've long evaporated. But on the anniversary, we commemorate the 9/11 day of service and remembrance. Let's talk about exactly what that means as we bring in Jay Winnick. He is co-founder and executive vice president of 9/11 Day. Jay, thanks so much for the time. I was appreciative for it.
27: Manny, so good to speak with you. Thank you.
26: This is a personal day for you, 25 days later. Explain why 9/11 Day is so meaningful to you.
27: Well, it is. My brother, Glenn Winnick, perished in the terrorist attacks. He was a partner at the law firm Holland & Knight, whose offices were located in downtown Manhattan. For 20 years, Glenn was also a volunteer firefighter and an EMT in our hometown in Long Island. And so when the towers were hit, Glenn helped evacuate the Holland & Knight law offices and then headed on foot into the South Tower to save lives. And he perished when the South Tower collapsed. So Glenn was somebody who lived a life of service, and unfortunately he perished in service to others. And so he was my personal inspiration for wanting to engage in a movement that reflected the way people everywhere came together and responded in service to others as a result of the attacks.
26: The website is 911day.org, 911, the numbers day.org. Take us back to when you and, I guess, David Payne were, what were you hoping to accomplish when you first came up with the idea of 9/11 Day?
27: We wanted to start a ritual in this country where people mark the day by doing good deeds each year on the anniversary. It was as simple but as ambitious a goal as that, because you know we didn't want the terrorists to win. We didn't want them to own the anniversary of this horrific event. We wanted people to honor the day by focusing instead on how Americans and people all over the world, Manny, of course, as you remember, came together and focused on our common humanity and unity and togetherness, and you know, propped this country and the world back up on its feet by simple acts of good. And so we wanted some focus on that as we moved into the future after the attacks. We couldn't know that we would have success building, with the help of a lot of others, the anniversary into the nation's largest annual day of charitable engagement, which it is. And in 2009, we were successful in getting the anniversary recognized under federal law as a national day of service, one of only two. And so this notion of doing good deeds and serving as a way to properly honor those lost, injured, and sickened from the terrorist attacks has really resonated over the years.
26: It was an idea essentially to take the day back, right? Instead of making it a day of, obviously, it will always be a day of sadness for what happened to our nation, but you've turned the tragedy into something positive.
27: Well, I appreciate you saying that. And that was the goal and continues to be the goal. And you know, if you can believe it, there's been 100 million people born in this country since the attacks. And they don't have any direct memories, of course, of the attacks, nor the way people came together and put aside our differences. And so we feel a great sense of responsibility to teach young people about what happened then, but also about the opportunity they have as individuals or collectively to impact the world around them by pitching in, you know, for people who need a helping hand and communities that could use a boost in one way or another. And so now tens of millions of people mark the day by doing good deeds. And that's heartwarming and it's impactful. And that's what we want this next generation of future generations to learn.
26: Speaking with Jay Winnick, co-founder and executive vice president of 9/11 Day. The website is 911day.org. That's 911, the numbers, day.org. It is stunning to look at the world we live in today, the country we live in today, and all of our divisions. And we really have to go back to the days and weeks after the terror attacks of 9/11. For a time when we were all unified, didn't matter what your political beliefs were, your skin color, where you came from, or what your religion was, we were all Americans for a period of time then, and it doesn't feel like that's in our future anytime soon, sadly.
27: Well, it was a remarkable phenomenon. You know, nobody had to tell anybody else, okay, it's time to come together. It was spontaneous. It was natural. Mm-hmm. You know, we realize that we all have more in common than we do differences. And look, I think so many of the differences or the things we perceive as differences are part of what makes up the wonderful fabric of this country. And so if the anniversary of 9/11 is a time to remind people of all that, all the better, because we are more productive and more compassionate when we come together. And it shouldn't be just after a disaster happens, whether it's man-made or natural. You know, it's a good mindset to have all the time. That you know, in a lot of ways, we're all in this together.
26: That's right.
27: And,
26: yeah.
27: You know, it makes sense to put aside our differences when we can. Of course, we're a big country with you know, millions and millions of people. We're all going to have differences, right? But the bottom line is focusing in our common humanity, especially when times are difficult, is not a bad way to look at the world.
26: And that's the one thing I think 9/11 Day, you correct me if I'm wrong, has been able to do is kind of preserve that spirit of unity that we saw in the weeks and months after the attacks.
27: Well, you're not wrong. It's, you know, I have a front row seat to the most amazing outpouring of compassion and unity and togetherness. I'm just so amazed by it and so grateful for it, you know, each 9/11. And especially, you know, as we talked about, you know, earlier, to see young people engage in this national observance is really, really inspiring. You know, young people really want to impact the world around them, and they know they can. This is something that I think runs through the generations when you see young people coming together and pitching in on 9/11 as a way to mark the day. So, yeah,

0: Obama and PAC more than 17 million meals in one day for people who are at risk of hunger, donated to Feeding America, affiliated food banks, and other distributors of food to people who need a helping hand in terms of meals. But that's just the tip of the iceberg about what's happening. I mean, there are professional sports leagues are participating. It's probably going to be the largest day of corporate volunteer engagement in the history of the United States. But there'll be more than 30 million people marking the day by doing good deeds, large and small. Colleges and universities and grade schools. And it's really pretty extraordinary. And people want to participate in one way or another. Go to our website, as you say, 911day.org, to find out more.
1: One of the things I find amazing about you taking your loss and building what 9/11 Day has become is it's different from just having the yearly memorial service, which we still do to commemorate the attacks and all of the lives lost. But this is honoring the victims in a completely different and original way by doing a public service on that day.
0: You're right. And I think that's part of the secret sauce.
1: You know, it gives
0: people something active to do where they feel like they're making an impact, honoring the day in this way. And that really has taken hold, you know, that really has. You know, it's not just looking back, it's looking forward, and it presents people with opportunities to make a difference. And boy, they feel good about it. I mean, people are energized, you know, whether they're participating in one of our, you know, meal packs in cities all over the country, or engaging in any number of good deeds, organized activities. They come away feeling like, wow, you know, this was an important day to learn about and to do something about. So
1: it's become the largest annual day of charitable service in our country. Again, you can find out how you could take part and more at 911day.org, 911day.org. 25 years later, has the meaning of the significance, I guess, of what happened on 9/11 changed for you?
0: I lost my kid brother. You know, he was 40 when he was murdered in a terrorist attack, and this year he would be 65. I wonder all the time what his life would have been like, mm-hmm. you know, had he not lost his life. It's there are questions that will never be answered. So I do look at it through a personal lens, through the loss of Glenn. But when I see the outpouring of goodwill all over the country as a way to pay tribute to him and all the others who were directly affected, that makes me feel good. I, though, personally, since losing Glenn in the way I did, you know, I try to appreciate each day.
1: Yeah.
0: You know, we all say that. We all know we should. But life can be fleeting, you know, and we need to try to appreciate each day because it's a gift.
1: It's still hard to fathom that number. 100 million Americans alive today weren't alive on 9/11.
0: Amazing.
1: Generation and a half of Americans. How do you explain that day to that generation and change?
0: You know, we're very focused on education in grade schools and colleges. And in fact, you know, we offer free lesson plans that are used in thousands of classrooms all over the country to teach about the intersection between 9/11 and community service and civic engagement. And we have a multi-million dollar grant program that's funded by AmeriCorps and the Popeyes Foundation that we are able to subgrant out to schools all over the country for them to engage in charitable service activities around 9/11, which is great. There's a documentary coming out about our work and how important 9/11 Day is for the next generation, and it's seen through the eyes of young people. There's a number of different ways that our organization, but other organizations, are focused on really educating young people. And so that's important, and that feels good too.
1: Yeah.
0: Because as we discussed, they don't have any direct memories of it, of course, you know, so We don't want it to just pass by each year.

0: is another day on the calendar.
1: Last thing for you, 25 years, obviously 9/11 day will be bigger and better and more successful than ever. How do you measure that success?
0: In part, it's by the good deeds that we see happening all over the country and therefore the impact of those good deeds. But, you know, when we see more than 800 companies sending their employees, for example, to our meal packs all over the country, that's really a major statement by corporate America. You know, when we see thousands of other organizations organizing activities, goodwill activities all over the country, that really says something. You know, we've hit on something that matters to organizations and individuals. And you know, the measurement of it is to witness the impact of it. And as I say, you know, I do have a front seat to an amazing outpouring of goodwill each year, and that's very gratifying.
1: 911day.org. 911day.org is the website. You can get more information, see where and how you can take part. He's Jay Winnick, co-founder and executive vice president of 911 Day. Jay, always appreciate the time. My sincerest condolences for having to relive this every day. But thank you for what you've done with your loss and your brother's loss for the country and for all of us. Thanks so much. Best of luck.
0: Manny, thank you. It's great to speak to you, as always. I appreciate it.
1: You're listening to iHeartRadio Communities, our weekly public affairs show. I am Manny Munoz. If you have any thoughts, comments, or questions, please feel free to reach out to me on Instagram. My handle is at IODManny. That's at IODManny. From rats in subway tunnels to raccoons raiding our garbage cans, our cities have become some of the world's newest ecosystems. In a fascinating new book, Our Wild Familiars, award-winning writer and epidemiologist Dan Werb explores how wildlife isn't just surviving alongside, it is evolving because of us. Dan, I appreciate the time. Thanks for joining us.
2: Thanks for having me.
1: I guess this has been going on as long as humans have been around.
2: It's true. And honestly, it predates, you know, history by tens of thousands of years. There's evidence of ravens and foxes living in human communities as far back as 27,000 years ago and evolving basically to, you know, take advantage of the fact that humans are apex predators. And you know, if you're a wily scavenger, you can make a pretty good living alongside them.
1: And I'm guessing it's not the animals that have left their natural habitats. We've just moved into their habitats and made them our own.
2: You know, it's a mix, right? Like for some animals, like coyotes, I think in North America, there's been so much sprawl from cities that have, you know, just basically transformed natural spaces into suburbs and subdivisions, and coyotes have had to adapt. You know, that was happening about 20-30 years ago, but more recently you actually have animals that are voluntarily moving into cities. And again, like coyotes are now, it's not that they are trapped in cities. That happened 20-30 years ago. That was why they started getting established there. But nowadays, coyotes and other larger mesopredators like them are moving into cities to chase prey, to find, you know, reliable water sources, to eat our garbage, which they and all these other animals love to do. So it's a bit of a push and pull.
1: What are synanthropes? Where does that word come from? What does it mean?
2: It's such a good word, isn't it?
1: A
2: synanthrope. You know, this is, I came across this word about 5 years ago, and I just couldn't, you know, it's been rattling around in my head since then. So a synanthrope, you know, the translation is together with humans. And so it refers to any living organism that has found a way to, you know, basically find an ecological niche in human-modified environments. So yes, it's animals, and that's really what the book's about, but there are synanthropic plants. There are synanthropic mushrooms and fungi. There are even synanthropic bacteria. And so all of these living organisms are transformed by the fact that they live in human modified environments and have evolved to thrive in them.
1: What can we learn from the fact that they've been able to do that?
2: You know, for me, I think the biggest takeaway from writing this book is that cities, you know, for a long time, biologists thought of cities as biological deserts. Mm-hmm. So basically places where nothing could live, right? It was just humans and concrete and rebar, and that was it. But over the past few decades, this burgeoning field of urban ecology has really flipped the script on that. And now we understand that not only are cities and towns, you know, full of life, but they're legitimate natural ecosystems, or, you know, sort of human modified ecosystems. Mm-hmm. And in an era when, you know, climate change is happening and we're concerned about the destruction of natural places and a lot of people feel disconnected from nature, the reality is that nature is all around us. And that's not just like a nice phrase that you could see on a feel good poster or something. Right. Like, it is really true. We're seeing more animal species move into cities and towns than ever before. And, you know, the takeaway for me is that cities are now becoming places that we should be looking to conserve, to protect animal species, to protect plants. And, you know, that I think makes the whole task of responding to climate change a little bit more straightforward, right? It's not like, you know, you can, on the one hand, worry about wildfires and droughts and global climate change, and that is a lot for anyone to take in, and sure, it can feel a little overwhelming. But if you think about, like, okay, well, how could I transform my neighborhood into a place that can harbor animals in a more sustainable and harmonious way? I mean, that's something that I think all of us can participate in. And it's a really hopeful and beautiful thing to do.
1: Speaking with Dan Werb, Dr. Dan Werb, he's an award-winning writer and epidemiologist. His book is titled Our Wild Familiars. It strikes me that maybe we don't want some of these animals living side by side with us, like rats and bats and things like that.
2: Exactly, right? And that's another, I mean, the story of, like, say what you want about rats, but the story of how they have evolved, particularly in New York City, is nothing short of shocking. So, you know, just in the past 60 years or so, rats in New York City have evolved not once, but twice to become totally immune to rodenticides. So, you know, these are like toxic poisons. You know, the analogy is like if within a couple generations, humans became immune to drinking gasoline. And somehow these rats in New York City have found a way to do almost exactly that. So, you know, that has led them to become incredibly abundant.
1: That's crazy.
2: And who knows what they're doing to the bowels of New York City.
1: Right.
2: But you know, there are strategies that we can use to, if not totally rid our cities of rats and other critters that we don't like, but at least, you know, control their population so that they aren't a real threat to us, that we don't see them as total pests, right? And you know, New York City's doing that. As of June 1st, there's a bin mandate. New Yorkers can't just throw their garbage out in black plastic bags on the concrete, on the concrete sidewalk. They now have to put them on bins, or in bins. Mm-hmm. And, you know, that has already dramatically reduce the number of rat sightings that people are seeing. So there's like these little things that we can do that, you know, don't target the animals exactly, but target the cityscape and the way that we design our cities.
1: Are rats the ones that have best adapted to our cities? You talk about their teeth reverting back to the way they were 50 million years ago.
2: Yeah. I mean, it's such a crazy situation where you've got, you know, over, as you said, over a period of 50 million years, rats have evolved sharper and sharper teeth to cut through hard grains and, you know, tear flesh and do things like that. But just over the past, you know, century or so, rats in New York City have actually started evolving softer and flatter and broader teeth because they've been eating so many soft foods like pizza. Like, this is no joke. They have a real appetite for pizza and donuts and everything else that New Yorkers and everybody else likes to eat. And that is actually causing them to evolve.
1: That is bizarre. You write about octopuses. This is kind of fascinating. Octopuses are having to adapt because the waters they're in are so polluted.
2: Yeah, I mean, this was a totally, when I started writing this book, I did not think that I would end up face to face with a giant Pacific octopus. But, you know, that's what happened. And it's one of the most exciting chapters of the book, I think. You know, so in Seattle, the waters around Seattle are full of trash. So you dive down there and there are VW vans, there are old refrigerators, there are handguns, there
1: That's
2: are
1: sad.
2: Cell phones. There are huge pieces of the Tacoma Bridge that have fallen in, and then you know, all kinds of concrete and rebar and all kinds of stuff.
1: Right.
2: And it's exactly in those environments that the giant Pacific octopus, which is a creature that can grow to 30 feet from tentacle to tentacle, is one of the most highly intelligent animals on Earth. And they are actually choosing to live in those areas where there is the most garbage, closest to the shoreline of Seattle, compared to the more pristine environments further out to sea, where you would imagine that any self-respecting marine creature would want to live.
1: Why is
2: but
1: that?
2: It turns out that, you know, as soon as trash hits the floor of the ocean, it becomes a landscape feature. And octopus need dens to live in. And they can't build them themselves. So they rely on the landscape that's around them. You know, for instance, there are, total seriousness, there are octopus living in 1970s era refrigerators right on the edge of Seattle. And they prefer that to the natural landscape under the ocean.
1: What does all of that tell you? The rats and the octopuses and everything else about these animals' abilities to just adapt to their environments, I guess in ways maybe that we hadn't thought of and we hadn't given them credit for the ability to do.
2: Yeah, you know, it sort of makes me think about two things. Like, first of all, nature is so unpredictable.
1: Yeah.
2: And that was the most fun part about writing this book. And I think what readers are going to love about it is you really can't predict the ways that animals find solutions to the problems that humans present them. And the other thing is that, you know, nature is so resilient. And, you know, this isn't a time for hopelessness around climate destruction or anything like that. This is a time to lean into optimism and hopefulness. And I really think that that starts in cities.
1: It strikes me, though, as a show that I used to love. I think it was on the History Channel, about like the world without man or something. What would happen in the world if humans just disappeared and nature would begin taking back everything that we'd taken from it? This is almost that in reverse. The animals are just taking what we've done to it and adapting to it, which I find to be just as fascinating.
2: Yeah. And I mean, look, like, I feel for our entire history and our prehistory, humans have been trying to stop animals from invading their homes.
1: Right.
2: And, you know, what I write in the book is the fact that we've totally failed to do that, and that cities and towns are not animal proof, is one of the most exciting parts of them. You know, like, you never know, especially now, you know, we're in this period called the Great Urban Shift, where there are thousands of new species across North America that are moving into cities. And it's a truly unprecedented rate of change. You know, you don't know what animal you're going to find next living side by side with you. That's really exciting. And you know, like I said, I think it connect with nature and hopefully find reasons to, you know, help protect what we, you know, what we find all around us, beautiful animals and plants.
1: The book is titled Our Wild Familiars by Dr. Dan Werb, the award-winning writer and epidemiologist. Really fascinating stuff. Looking forward to checking it out, Dan. Thanks so much for the time and the information.
2: Thanks for having me.
1: I am Manny Munoz. I appreciate you listening to iHeartRadio's Communities This Week. As always, if you have any questions, comments, or suggestions, reach out to me on Instagram. My handle is at IODManny. That's at IODManny. And that'll do it for another edition of iHeartRadio's Communities. I'm Manny Munoz. Until next time.
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30: But anyway, you know, she is pointing out what people are saying about this, although the coroner, who is legally the one that makes the official decision, in fact, contradicts this narrative that has emerged here that, quote, Trump and RFK Jr.'s anti-vax crusade just got two Pennsylvanians killed. I also went, I looked up, and tell me if I'm correct in my analysis of this. Isn't there Pennsylvania statutory language and law, specifically 18P Pennsylvania CS 4905, false alarms to agencies of public safety? If a person commits this offense, knowingly causing a false alarm of fire or other emergency, be transmitted to any official or volunteer organization that handles emergencies? In other words, is there a potential legal issue behind the comments of the governor?
0: Well, I think there's a number of potential legal issues here. The reporting issue is one that, you know, I've talked about, and we're looking at that. The number of them, I'm not quite sure how many different legal issues there are. I guess my bottom line is I just want transparency and I just want the facts for our citizens and our constituents. You know, with regard to your statement about the governor also used this press conference as a venue to attack Secretary Kennedy. And, you know, I thought that was really inappropriate. I mean, whatever the governor thinks of Bobby Kennedy, he is the head of a large federal government agency, and they have offered to come in and help Pennsylvania. And every other state where they've offered that, the state has accepted, whether it's Democrats or Republicans. And Secretary Kennedy actually called me and offered to help as well. So I'm very grateful for that. I'm very grateful for the fact that they're offering to help Pennsylvania. I'm not sure why any governor would turn down that federal government help. As an example, the county works with the state all the time. The county is Republican-led. The state's Democrat-led. We work with them all the time. We just did on a tornado we had here. If you care about your citizens, then you're willing to just work regardless of who's head of the agency.
30: All right, quick break. We'll come back more with Lancaster County PA Commissioner Josh Parsons on the other side. Did the governor of the Commonwealth of Pennsylvania give out false medical information? More on that and your calls coming up, 800-941-SHAWN. Also, Miranda Devine, as we continue on this Monday.
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30: Hey, 25 years ago, on September 11th, 2001, America faced a heartbreak of terrorism at home. And 3 years ago, October 7th, 2023, well, our friends in Israel endured a heartbreak in the Holy Land. 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
14: Oh my God, I want to come through the screen and hug you. Hey everybody, Jessica Zohr here, also known as Vanessa Abrams on Gossip Girl. I am so excited to share my new podcast with you guys. It's called XOXO, and it's a walk down memory lane all about Gossip Girl. I'll chat with some of the cast, crew, fans of the show, and I'm just so pumped for you guys to go on this journey with me.
12: 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I played Chuck Bass.
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20: That was one of the reasons I liked the character Jenny so much, is that she was very relatable.
21: The whole thing was such a joy for me to do, and I was just so thankful that people responded the way they did to what we were doing.
14: This really was just like wonderful. I like have like warm feelings inside.
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0: All right, our final moments. I mean, this controversy emerging in Lancaster County, PA, where the governor declared that two people died of measles. Meanwhile, the coroner is officially contradicting the governor. With Josh Parsons, he's a commissioner in Lancaster County. I just want to get to the bottom of it, but there are absolutely zero confirmed deaths, and you are a commissioner in Lancaster County. And after speaking with the coroner, the allegation and statement made by your governor is false. Is that a fair statement?
1: That is the best information that we have right now. Again, I am open to the possibility that this is true, but it is incumbent on the state officials to say why. And I'm not.
0: But according to the coroner that examined this case, whose final word is the determination in any case, according to that coroner that you spoke to, the answer is measles did not cause the death of this child or any child in Lancaster County. Is that true, sir?
1: That is correct. There's the first case, which is the infant case, and they're saying it did not contribute. And there's a second case, which we know nothing about. And also, in that clip you provided of the governor, he was deceptive because he said that both of these individuals were unvaccinated. That's the only statement he made, or the only information they provided. Well, it turns out, because I dug into this and found out, and then the coroner was transparent, that this child died essentially at childbirth. So the child had no chance to be vaccinated. So that was a true statement that the governor gave, but it was deceptive because you don't say that about a child that never had a chance to be vaccinated. They also said that this was the first measles associated death in 35 years. That was deceptive too, because 35 years ago, people were actually dying of measles. That's not the case here as we know the facts.
0: Well, I mean, it's look, all I do care about the health of people in your county, sir, like I care about the health of every American. Sure. And we have to be forever vigilant. And I know that there's a lot of controversy involving vaccines, and every parent, you know, has to make informed decisions. During COVID, I would never give out medical advice because I'm not a doctor. I'm not going to start today. I just urge people to take all these things seriously, to do their own background and research, make consultations with the medical professionals they trust, and then they're going to have to make up their own mind. You know, I'm not, as a talk show host, equipped to do so. And I would say the same thing applies for the people in your great county. And I don't want anybody to die from measles. I don't want anybody to die, period. I wish we could all live forever. Well, you actually can in paradise, but as long as, you know, it's sad when you hear a tragedy that a young child dies. It's always sad. But anyway, we do appreciate you being with us, and we do appreciate your time. Commissioner Josh Parsons, Lancaster County, and we need to get to the bottom of this. And the governor, I think, has some explaining to do. Linda, see if the governor will come on the program. I'd appreciate it. 800-941-SHAWN if you want to be a part of the program. We'll get to your calls coming up. Miranda Devine coming up. We got a great Hannity, 9 Eastern on the Fox News Channel. Kevin Reddington, the attorney for Lindsey Clancy, specifically attacking me and Nancy Grace by name. We will respond in full tonight at 9 on Hannity on the Fox News Channel. Listen, our friends at Sig Sauer, they are celebrating 250 years of freedom with an exciting summer promotion. When you buy any new P365 pistol, they will give you for free a Sig Sauer everyday carry flashlight. I have it. It's the best. I carry it with me every day, and you get it for free right now when you get the number one concealed carry pistol in the country. And P365 by Sig Sauer, it's the number one selling concealed carry pistol in America. Their M17 is the official sidearm of every branch of our U.S. military. And the beauty is all of these are made in the live free or die state of New Hampshire. About half their workforce is former military, and Sig Sauer is the largest manufacturer in the state of New Hampshire. Anyway, we're a Sig Sauer family on this show. I have many of them. Sweet Baby James has many. Linda has one, the P365 Rose Special Edition. And she says, I am not allowed to get one. I'm not allowed to be a part of a special online club that she's a member of. She has kept that information. What?
2: Unless you're feeling like a real hankering to get your own Rose Sig Sauer, I mean, I would never want to, you know, take that opportunity away from you. It is a stunning gun.
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2: You can be an honorary member. I've been thinking this over. You know what I mean?
0: 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I want to be a full
2: 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I want you to be our Ines Cantor of the Rose 6 Hour group. 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Creep. 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All kidding aside, they are beautiful. 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
0: 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And stay tuned for more right after the latest news. And everybody cares about health, wellness, fitness, nutrition. 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Right, Linda? 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
2: 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It walks you right through. It's easy to do. You can send it right in.
0: 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Start knowing. Now, on this 25th anniversary year of 9/11, our friends at the Tunnel to Towers Foundation honor the heroes like New York City Police Department Detective Eric Michael Calleja. Calleja dreamed of being a police officer and fulfilled that dream by joining the NYPD in 1994. Now, he worked his way up to the rank of detective, and he answered the call after September 11th, serving at Ground Zero in the many months that followed. In 2022, sadly, he was diagnosed with multiple cancers tied to his heroic service. 5 months later, he sadly passed away. He is survived by his wife, Marilyn, and his 2 children. Because in the Tunnel to Towers Foundation, they were able to pay off the mortgage on the family home through their Fallen First Responder Home Program. 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
3: During the Roman era in Egypt, it was common for members of the upper class to have a mummy portrait. That was a portrait of themselves on a wooden board that would be attached to their mummy.
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3: Don't you know him? 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
4: More strikes. I'm Deborah Valentine, Fox News. U.S. forces striking Iranian oil tankers after Iran launched missiles at American warships. This, as a new report claims, Iran has only a limited amount of fuel left thanks to U.S. sanctions. Fox's Alex Hogan has more from the White House.
5: We know, according to U.S. Central Command, that an aircraft carrier and a guided missile destroyer evaded these attacks by Iran, and the head of Central Command saying this in part online, quote, "If you shoot at two of our ships, we will impose an even higher economic cost, taking out three of yours." According to CENTCOM, after the IRGC fired at two Navy warships, U.S. troops took aim, striking three Iranian crude oil tankers, with one of them located off the coast of Karg Island near Iran's key oil exports. One U.S. official telling Fox that the IRGC can't build more tankers, and they know it, that this puts them in a tougher economic spot. And Reuters reporting that Iran only has another 2 months' supply of gasoline. It's according to a source there.
4: CENTCOM says no American personnel were hurt. The renewed fighting comes after about a month of relative calm, but with peace negotiations stalled. Egypt's foreign minister calls on the U.S. and Iran to return to negotiations. Starting today, Delta is resuming direct flights from New York to Israel. Fox's Jessica Rosenthal has more.
6: After October 7th, 2023, Delta, American, and United suspended service to Israel, with Delta and United since then only intermittently resuming operations. Now Delta says service is back on, with a plan to offer continuing service, which will allow people some confidence to book in advance. The carrier said the resumption follows a thorough review of the evolving security environment, which they also say will be considered in any future pause in service.
4: Fox's Jessica Rosenthal reporting on those flights resuming today. America's listening to Fox News.
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6: Welcome on in to Massey on Money. Amy Sharp alongside Jeff Massey. Happy to have you along with us as well today. We've got a big question. Here is our first question of the show. Is $1 million enough to retire? The truth is that amount might last one person very long time, maybe 30 some years, maybe more. And it might leave another person short. Today, we're going to get into what that difference comes down to in terms of the savings that you've built and how you plan and really the reality in what $1 million will do for you in retirement with, of course, Jeff Massey's insight. 401-200-7200 is the number to reach out to the team. You can text the word visit to that number as well. Come on in. It's called a discovery meeting where it all begins after that phone call. Just a get to know you. And see if you want to work together. That has to work for both sides. And then ultimately moving towards putting together that Massey on Money Retirement Roadmap, which is the comprehensive plan to get you to and through retirement. Here's the number once again, 401-200-7200. We're going to share that several times as we go throughout our show today. Do not worry. We want to make sure you have that number ready when you feel the time is right to reach out to the team here. Jeff Massey, how are you today?
17: Oh, doing well.
6: Yeah?
17: We're doing well. You know, the sad part, positive. The unofficial end of summer.
6: No, don't talk. Don't say it.
17: I say unofficial. And I prefer not hearing people say, oh, summer's over. I'm like, not yet. We still got some weeks left. Yeah. So
6: we still got something in us. Yeah.
17: Yeah. Yeah. Hopefully the weather will hold and we can still enjoy some fine days out and about.
6: As you start to see the little signs of it, though, just the glimpses of sign, you know, just like, there's a little change in the air in these next couple weeks. It starts to make you think, just hold on a little bit longer. Because I don't love winter. So this is the kind of air I like.
17: Yeah. You know, I was on the golf course last weekend and I was surprised that the leaves were already dropping in some cases.
6: I know. That's what I mean. Those are those little, little glimmers of reality that you're thinking, well,
17: it's like, get ready. It's almost here.
6: Get ready. Well,
17: fall is a good time though. It's a good time of year.
6: Yes. I love the season. I do love the changes in the season.
17: Yeah, especially around here, as you know, the leaves, the foliage, it's beautiful. And I just heard recently on the radio that this should be a very good season for foliage.
6: Oh, okay.
17: So I'm not quite sure. I think it has something to do with the amount of rain or a combination of rain and heat, whatever that might be.
18: Yeah, the brilliance of those leaves and things like that comes from the rain and all that.
17: Oh. It's all good.
18: Well, fantastic. Anything else new going on that you want to talk about before we dive into this million-dollar question?
17: Well, you know, I hope people are not tired of me talking about Social Security because it's a big deal that impacts every retiree. And we've sent letters out to our four politicians, two senators, two congressmen, with no response. And on August 14th, we sent certified second request to all four of them. And we've not yet had one response. I am so frustrated that this past week, I have emailed a copy of the letter to one of the senators that's up for re-election, and I'm sending it out to our email list. Now, that's not a small list. We have over 30,000 emails. So we're sending it out because I want people to know that I am serious about fighting for Social Security corrections and the funding that needs to be addressed here by our politicians. And my big question is, any of these politicians that are up for re-election, do they deserve it? If they've not taken one step, if they've not submitted one bill, do they deserve to be reelected? Think about your future and what's going to happen to your Social Security check. And we're talking just 6 years away, 2032. So some of you listening might not even be retired yet. So before you get to retire, you could lose, give or take, I've heard all kinds of numbers, somewhere between 20 and 25% of your projected full retirement age primary insurance amount. Do you have a plan for that? How are you going to cover that gap? And that's important. And that's one of the things we address by talking with folks about creating an income that you can rely on for the rest of your life. But back to the letter. I sent this out this past week. Now, if you're on that email list, you know that we've sent out the letter because you would have gotten it by now. We're just copying the letter and sticking it right in the body of the email. So it's not an attachment, it's just in the email. And we're doing that because there are times where attachments get filtered out and dumped into people's junk mail. But if it's in the body of the email, that shouldn't happen. So that's how we're doing it. It's a big gamble.
18: Yeah.
17: You know, it's a big gamble for me because politicians have a lot of power. And that's a sad part. But I'm willing to stick my neck out because it's the right thing to do to hold their feet to the fire, to get them to take some action to fix the funding for Social Security. They've known about it for decades. And some of these politicians have been in office for those same decades. So there's no excuse. Not one excuse can they make that I think is valid. It would be nice to hear from them, but not one. Now, we sent out two rounds of certified letters. It's very frustrating.
18: It's a passionate thing for you. It's a passionate subject for you. And it is something that I think a lot of people are out there nodding their heads right along with you, Jeff.
17: You know, I think, you know, and this is going to sound awful, but I'm glad that my parents are not going to have to deal with this.
18: Mm, yeah. No,
17: because
18: I think that's a reality.
17: That was their income. That was their only income. And what if they lost 25% of that? And how many more people out there, listeners, have parents or grandparents that is their only form of income and now they're going to lose 20 to 25% of it? That hits home, or it certainly should hit home. And we need politicians elected that are going to do the right thing for Social Security. That's my passion. That's why I've spent so much time on the radio talking about it and sticking my neck out a bit by challenging all of these politicians and sending out 30,000 emails. I think that's a big deal. So, yeah, cross our fingers. Okay. Let's see if we can maybe get somebody to actually make a response. I'd love to have any one of the four come on the radio show. We'd love to do that.

0: that kept putting up like that $1 million, like they were building billboards with $1 million, $1 million. And I honestly, especially back then, because I'm thinking that was probably 15 or 20 years ago. Mm-hmm. And I think the sad part of that is that many people might have looked at that number and went, there is no way I can ever retire because I will never be able to hit $1 million, right? Because many people cannot achieve that level. So here's the reality. Can $1 million last for your retirement? I will say yes, and I will say no. What's it based on? Well, it's based on your lifestyle expense. That's what's really important. So if you are accustomed to living on a lower level of income, I'll just throw out a number. So if your lifestyle expense is $50,000, well, obviously that $1 million, you have a better chance of that $1 million lasting for the rest of your life. Because if you have Social Security and if you're married, you get two Social Security checks, only the difference has to come from your assets. So there's a higher probability that the $1 million balance will last for the rest of your retirement. Now, if you have a six-figure type lifestyle expense and you have $1 million, it might be a little more challenging for that $1 million to last for the rest of your life. So it's important to work with professionals that focus on retirement income planning like we do here at Massey & Associates. 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
1: Okay, we're going to step aside, and we will continue our conversation with Jeff Massey, founder and president here with Massey & Associates, Inc., when Massey on Money continues right after this. 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
2: I'm Ted Lindner. U.S. Envoy Steve Witkoff and Jared Kushner meeting with Ukrainian President Zelensky today in Kyiv amid a push for peace with Russia. It's the day after the envoys met with Russia's president in Moscow.
7: No breakthroughs were announced, but Putin's foreign policy advisor called the talks constructive and useful.
2: Fox's Jill Nato. The two sides have temporarily suspended attacks. And the U.S. military says it struck three Iranian oil tankers. This after Iran launched ballistic missiles towards two U.S. Navy ships.
8: The U.S. military striking three Iranian oil tankers after Iran launched ballistic missiles towards an American aircraft carrier and destroyer. CENTCOM says there's no damage to the U.S. ships and no service members are injured. The U.S. military says the tankers are part of a shadow network helping to fund Iran's powerful Revolutionary Guard.
2: Fox's Chanley Painter. 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
11: 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Keep in mind, there's no cost involved, no obligation to you, just an opportunity to meet the team. You can also text the word visit to that number as well. We've been talking about this $1 million number. Before we went to the break, we were getting into the 4% rule, what that looks like as we stand today. And if someone's looking at their plan, Jeff, and feeling like their savings isn't enough, that number in front of them, what does that tell someone?
12: Yeah, and if I may, let me quantify that million and the 4% rule. 40,000 a year is what that comes out to.
11: Okay.
12: So that's about $3,333 a month, right? And the average Social Security check is $2,071 a month. So if you're single, you're looking at roughly $5,400 a month. If you're married, that could be $7,500 a month. Well, if you need more, if you have that million and you can draw that four, that's what the numbers would look like. But you're still relying on an uncertain asset to provide you with certainty of income. Because if all of a sudden we have a 10% drawdown, a 20% drawdown, and you are then taking money out of that asset, you're making it worse because you're making that balance go down more and more due to your withdrawals. And that means you have fewer stocks or shares of funds to recover with when the market recovers, right? So it's important to just look at it and have more of an income you can rely on. So if you don't feel like your savings are quite enough yet, well, for one, we offer complimentary consultations so we can help quantify where you are. And if there is a projected shortfall, we can identify what it is and then help you develop a plan to fill that gap in your savings. But it's important if you to know where you are. And if there is a signal, like a flashing red light that says, whoop, wait a minute, you don't quite have enough, you need to revisit your savings goal and or your spending. Now, there are some folks that just think they've got all the money in the world, they start spending like crazy, and then when it's oftentimes too late, they go, oh my goodness, we're going to run out of money. Well, we don't want that to happen to you. That's why we do the analysis and build the plan. Say, look, here, let's set up your income with one of these insurance contracts that'll provide you with an income for life that you can rely on. And those are important contracts. When we meet with an individual or a couple, you know, oftentimes we are asked, like you brought up at the beginning of the program, $1 million. If you have $1 million, you're fine. Well, that's not true for everybody. Many people would not need $1 million to make it through, especially those that have both have Social Security and one or both have pensions on top of that, well, they might not need as much as that million. And others might need far more than that, but it's all dependent on your lifestyle expense. So it's important to determine if there is a gap between your income cash flow that you know will be coming in and what you can generate from your assets. Well, you need to know what that is and then address it. So if you're many years before retirement, let's say you're in your latter 50s, hey, that's not too early to come in and meet with us. I mean, we might not be able to do a ton for you right now, especially if all of your money is within your current retirement plan with your current employer. But we can still provide guidance as to where maybe that money should be invested. We can do an analysis to say, look, you need to bump up your savings by this percentage. And by then, hopefully by retirement, you'll hit your target and you'll be in a much better place. But wouldn't that be a good thing to know now, like in your latter 50s, instead of, hey, we're retiring next month, how are we doing? Yeah, that's a little late. And not that we can't help people that give us short notice, because it does happen every year. We meet with a number of people that'll come in and say, yeah, we're retiring. Oh, when? Oh, the end of the month. Or not 3 months time. From now. It's not a lot of time.
0: Right.
12: But we can still do things to make their retirement more secure, depending on what they have for assets to work with. So that's what we offer week in, week out, complimentary consultations. Take advantage of that. We're here to help. And my book should be received. It's out to be printed. The book should be coming in. I'm hoping momentarily. I know our first order, we've ordered 600 books just to catch up with the people that had received the third edition over the last few months. We want to give them the fourth edition so they have up-to-date information. And anybody that's not received the book yet, you're going to get the fourth edition, which is the most up-to-date info that we have. So you can text the word visit, or you can text the word book, if you'd like, and we'll get the book out as soon as that arrives. And text separately, visit or book, to 401-200-7200, and we can schedule a visit. Always friendly with one of the advisors here on the team. There are seven of us here on the team currently. So we're doing well, and we continue to grow because more and more people are referring their friends and family. And, you know, we're grateful for that. We're honored that people feel strongly enough about how we've helped them that they're willing to refer their friends and family. And we don't have any kind of special program. I've met advisors that try to, in my opinion, bribe people to do referrals. Oh, if you refer, you get this. No, we have never done that and never will. And we've had conversations internally. I said, look,
0: yeah,
12: when we will get more referrals when we become referable. Now, we have major areas that we work with, radio, TV, and referrals. And when we look at the people that come in to meet with us and the assets that we handle, they're nearly identical in all three categories. And I feel blessed that we have that many people giving us referrals every year, because it's just, when you do the right thing for people, they will talk about it. That's been my philosophy from the start. After 30 years, it's apparently a pretty good strategy.
0: All right, here today with Jeff Massey, founder and president of Massey & Associates, Inc. And that number, 401-200-7200, is once again that direct line to the team. Jeff, I know you've woven a lot of this into the conversation to this point, but I want to step back and give everyone a big picture once again about this million-dollar conversation. Is it really enough to retire on? There are a lot of factors that decide whether $1 million or any amount will last. Take us through what those big factors are as we go through retirement.
12: Well, as we look at it, and $1 million standalone is a huge amount of money. But when we look at 20, 25, maybe even 30 years of retirement, is it enough is the big question. Now, for many people, that's more than what they need. But then there's a bunch of people we have a lot of folks that come in to work with us that have a lifestyle expense that's in the six-figure range. So that million is not going to work. They might need $1.5 million or $2 or $3 million. And we meet with folks like that on a fairly regular basis because the stock market has been so good for so many years. It has minted more millionaires in their retirement plans, specifically in 401k plans, than any prior 10-year period. So when we look at that, that's a cool thing. But it also means that other things are going up as well. So we have inflation, and that's a big deal. And is the $1 million plus Social Security plus pension, if you have it all together, is it going to be enough? So inflation is a big deal. And then we have to look at the baseline lifestyle expense. Are you living within your means or are you spending too much? And for some people, that's a hard conversation to have, that maybe you're just spending a little too much on the fun lifestyle and maybe you could find other activities that aren't as expensive for fun and enjoyment in your retirement years. It's a tough conversation to have. And we can't forget about longevity. The generation retiring now, on average, is living much longer than the prior generation that retired. So longevity is an issue. Now, as you know, my mom passed in December and she was 3 months shy of being 99.
1: Yeah, beautiful, so, long life.
12: Yeah, it's an incredibly long life. So I feel blessed that I had a parent that lived that long. My dad passed at 81, but he was diabetic, you know, and had different issues. Mm-hmm. And mom has always been healthy. Always. I can remember one time in my life that mom was sick in bed. That's it.
1: Wow.
12: That's amazing. It's just amazing. And then the expense of healthcare is something else that we have to look at. And where you live, ironically, that's an issue. Why is that an issue? Well, there are some areas that are more expensive to live in than others. I mean, think about just the states that don't have state income tax. Well, that's going to save people money. Typically. Now, generally, when those states don't have income tax, they have higher taxes elsewhere, be it sales tax, property tax, car tax, whatever. But they have to generate income somehow, right? So it's important to look at all of those factors, because any of those factors, if they're overlooked, could derail your retirement plan. And that's what we're here for, because when we meet with folks, oftentimes we hear, oh, I never thought of that. I was like, well, this is what we do week in, week out. So that's our job, is to think of that and all these other issues that come up in retirement. So come on in, meet with one of the advisors here on the team. Let us put together a plan for you and your spouse, if you're married, so that you can truly enjoy your retirement years with confidence. Text the word VISIT to 401-200-7200, and we look forward to meeting you soon.
0: Okay, we're going to step aside. One more segment to go here with Jeff Massey here on Massey on Money right after this.
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0: Welcome back in. Having a great conversation today here on Massey on Money with Jeff Massey, founder and president of Massey & Associates, Inc. We appreciate you being along with us for that conversation. We hope we've answered some of your questions. If you have anything that you want to follow up on, anything retirement related, those questions all start with a phone call, and that is 401-200-7200. It's the best way to connect with the team. There's no cost involved. There's no obligation to you, just an opportunity to meet the team, see what they're all about, and hopefully work towards putting together that Massey on Money retirement roadmap for you. Each one of those roadmaps kind of points in a different direction for everybody that walks through the doors here. Everybody has a different idea, have saved differently, wants to live retirement differently. And so that roadmap works for each individual client that the team works with. Before we went to break, we walked through some of the big factors that could decide how long $1 million lasts in retirement. We went through longevity, your lifestyle, healthcare, geography, where you live essentially, and how long you live. All of those factors play a role in how much that $1 million will work for you, how it will work for you in retirement. One of them I want to focus on for now anyway is healthcare. We tend to underestimate this a bit, Jeff, mm-hmm. depending on who we are. You mentioned your mom living, both of your parents really living long lives, but especially mm-hmm. your mom. And yeah. that's not everyone, but this healthcare price tag is something we all underestimate. What are we looking at?
12: Well, there are different sources that throw out these numbers each year. Latest I saw was a 65-year-old might need around $172,500 in after-tax money just for healthcare. So when you look at that, if you're a couple, you can double that number. Now, that's just your what I call the run-of-the-mill medical stuff. It's not long-term care expenses, because long-term care expenses could be $100,000 a year if you're in a nursing home. That's a whole different stratosphere of expenses. Now, Medicare helps, of course, but part of that $172,500 is the Medicare premium dollars that you're paying each year, along with doctor visits, you know, co-pays, deductibles, things of that nature. And of course, your Medicare supplement plan or Medicare Advantage plan. That's all wrapped into the $172,500. But you still have real out-of-pocket costs. And many of them are things that are not covered, like dental, like eye care, things of that nature, which, you know, I really do think that dental and eye care should be part of Medicare, but it's not. I'm sure that would add a huge amount of expense there. But look, if your teeth are not healthy, then your body generally is not healthy either. You know, so I think that's an important part of our health. And when you look at that $172,500, as I mentioned, I know I'm repeating this, but if you ignore long-term care expenses, that's even far worse than this. That's how I look at that. So planning is the difference maker, in my opinion, as to whether people have a better retirement or not. So the planning helps you, helps prevent you being blindsided by some unexpected expense that could really blow up your spending plan. And that's important for us to look at all of these different topics and areas that can impact your finances. And that's what we're here for. And that's why we offer these complimentary consultations, so that you can come in, meet with one of the advisors here on the team, and let us take you through our proprietary process. And it starts with that first meeting, getting to know each other, understanding the people that are important in your lives, and are you financially supporting them? You know, are you supporting parents? Are you supporting children still? Do you have disabled adult children? You know, all of these things are very important that we look at and work into your plan, so that all in all, we look at it and we lay it out and say, okay, this is the amount of money you have. This is what you need to draw from your assets, in addition to your Social Security pension, if you have it. And we can run that out with our software. And then we can show you, yep, here you're going to be fine, or well, maybe you need a little more savings, or whatever the case may be. But isn't it important for you to know that? And we offer this information, these two meetings, on a complimentary basis. Now, the software that really projects out all your income, and that comes after we decide to work together, because it's important. It's a ton of work on our part to input all this information, but we can give you a good sense of what we see in your current plan, if you have one, and how we think we can improve that plan, and we would talk at a high level at that second meeting. At the end of that second meeting, we both should know if we should take that next step towards working together. And that's what we're here for. So text the word VISIT to 401-200-7200. Again, text the word VISIT to 401-200-7200. Or you can text the word INCOME as well, because all of this revolves around your income in retirement. And that is what's so important and why we focus on income planning as the first step.
0: Now's the time to connect with the team at Massey on Money. That number to reach out once again, 401-200-7200. What they do here is, we use this phrase a lot, they let the math show them the path. Kind of a fun little phrase that Jeff will say from time to time, but essentially it's the foundational equation, if you will, for lack of a better term there, that is going to set you up and help you better understand what those costs, including healthcare, could potentially look like as you move to and through retirement. That number once again, 401-200-7200. Inflation, my gosh, Jeff, we could have a whole show on inflation as it relates to any certain number that we think we have built for a good, successful retirement. Inflation is ultimately going to eat through that number.
12: And, you know, a lot of people tend to ignore this, but it's important. Recently, the consumer price index was up just over 4%. So what does that really mean? You say, well, 4% is not that bad. Let's look at it in the context of your retirement years. If you, there's an old banker's rule called the rule of 72. If you take 72 divided by the 4% inflation in 18 years, things would double. Now, many people are going to be retired 18 plus years. So by the time 18 years rolls around, you're paying twice as much for the same goods and services. Think about it. So your plan has to grow at least at that 4% net of taxes. So now, the big area that where we see people are kind of missing the boat, so to speak, is they have too much money in the bank. And they say, well, we're making 4%. Okay, but consumer price index was up over 4%. So you're losing there, and you have to pay income tax on the interest you're earning at the bank. So you're losing purchasing power year after year after year, which is why it's so important. The emergency accounts should be banks, credit unions for the first layer, if you will. And then a secondary emergency account can be a brokerage account, because that's hopefully will give you better growth than the banks or credit unions. And so if you keep 20, 30 or 40,000 in the bank, fine. But if you feel you want 80 or 100 for emergency money, put the balance into a brokerage account. And then you can sell those assets at any time and add that to the money you have in the bank, and you've got your full emergency money plan. And then the rest of the money should be broken up between investments in the market for longer term growth and safety positions, because that's important. And that's how we can kind of build that plan. So when you look at it, we have to target inflation plus taxation at a minimum to grow your portfolio with a net growth after inflation is factored in. So it's so important to not ignore inflation. If you ignore inflation in your planning, at some point in time in the future, you are highly likely going to be behind the eight ball, meaning you're losing more purchasing power. And at a 4% rate, if it stays there, things are going to be twice as expensive. You know, 18 years sounds like a lot, but it's quick. It goes by fast. You know, we went past 30 years in business in December of 2025. And to me, I look back and say, wow, 30 years. It didn't seem like it took 30 years. So time flies when you're having fun, I guess. And that's the important part. So when you look at it, due to inflation, you might have to withdraw a lot more than you thought just to cover your current lifestyle. We are here to help you avoid that. Our job is to develop a plan so that you can feel better about your plan going forward and more secure in your income planning and your investment plans for your retirement years. That's why we are here. So text the word VISIT to 401-200-7200, and we look forward to helping you and your family soon.
0: Time has come to an end once again. We'd love to have you back next week here on Massey on Money, 401-200-7200. 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
15: 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It is not intended to be used as the sole basis for financial decisions, nor should it be construed as advice designed to meet the particular needs of an individual situation. Our firm is not affiliated with or endorsed by the U.S. government or any governmental agency. The information and opinions contained herein provided by third parties have been obtained from sources believed to be reliable and accurate, and completeness cannot be guaranteed by Massey & Associates, Inc. 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
24: 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Thank you for tuning in. A great show ahead for you, so stay tuned. But before we begin, I'd like you to put on your thinking cap, all right? Can you name this nutrient? Now, nutritionists love it, because clinical research shows it fights fatigue while promoting muscle strength and endurance. By one antioxidant measurement, it's 6,000 times more powerful than vitamin C. It's 800 times stronger than CoQ10. It can improve your depth perception. And millions of people in Japan use it every day to fight wrinkles and fine lines from the inside out. So what is it? What nutrient are we talking about?

0: Well, Sherry Torkos is here to reveal the secret. She's a practicing pharmacist and author. She's written more than a dozen books on health, including the Canadian Encyclopedia of Natural Medicine. Welcome to the program, Sherry Torkos. Good to have you here.
1: Hey there, Mark. Thanks so much for having me. This secret nutrient that we're going to be talking about is called astaxanthin. Mm-hmm. And Reader's Digest, they featured it brilliantly in an article called The Latest It Antioxidant. Astaxanthin is a fountain of youth. As you mentioned, very popular in Japan, used mainstream for promoting beauty from within as a capsule. But here in North America, people just aren't as familiar with it. But listen to this. It has 60 human studies validating its efficacy. And as a pharmacist, this really caught my attention. And this nutrient is not something that you can get enough of in diet. It's found in salmon, mm-hmm. but you'd really have to eat a lot of salmon, like 5 pounds, just to get a good daily dose.
0: Well, so as much as I love salmon, but I'm not going that far. Sherry, I didn't know that there were 60 plus human clinical studies in this specific natural form of astaxanthin that happens to be in Purity's AstaFX formula. Talked about Japan. Now, this is a capsule. This particular astaxanthin is all the rage for skin health, as they've been finding in Japan. Very, very interesting on so many fronts here, right?
1: Yeah, for sure. I mean, astaxanthin at just a 4 milligram dose, and that's the clinical dose that is in Purity's AstaFX formula. Mm-hmm. It's clinically tested and shown to fight fine lines and wrinkles from the inside, and millions in Asia take it daily just for that. And I don't want to get too technical here, but just one human study that I'd like to mention to back up these benefits. They used the exact same dose and the type of astaxanthin that's in Purity's product, and they discovered significant benefits for skin hydration, skin texture, smoothness, elasticity, reduction of skin spots, and there was even a reduction of redness and an improvement in the evenness of skin tone. So we're talking about big beauty benefits, and it works from the inside out, which is fabulous. Men love it, women love it, and it's really catching on here in North America.
0: It sure is. It's a really impressive list of clinical benefits for beautifying skin from the inside out. No wonder they love it there in Japan, and now we're learning about it here. But Sherry, I know you like to say the wrinkle-reducing benefits and the skin tone benefits are just part of this. That's just kind of the cherry on the top. What do you mean by this?
1: Well, you know, I talk to a lot of people in the pharmacy every week. So I work as a pharmacist, and I also get a lot of friends and family and colleagues asking me about their health. And many people are, you know, in their 50s, 60s, 70s, and they really like the idea of a supplement mm-hmm. that can help to improve the appearance of their skin. I mean, we all want beautiful, youthful skin. But for most people, this really isn't the key benefit. What's at the top of the list when you ask people, like, what do they most want to achieve in their health and their wellness? They want something that will help to promote muscle strength, and they want stamina. They want to be able to do the activities they enjoy: golf, tennis, hiking, playing with their kids and grandkids. And this is actually patented for muscle strength. You know, people want energy to fight fatigue. They want to feel sharp. They're also concerned about their vision. They want to keep their eyes healthy. People are concerned about heart health, circulation, mm-hmm. immunity. Right. All of these areas, really, we're talking about staying healthy from the inside out. So, you know, when you think of it, the skin benefits are compelling, but to me, it's really just the cherry on the top.
0: Yeah, well, Sherry, you were saying that astaxanthin helps with endurance and performance against salmon loaded with astaxanthin. They perform these amazing feats of endurance. Astaxanthin is also found in high levels in the eyes of seagulls. Now, that's interesting. Humans bike faster when they supplement with a specific form of astaxanthin. So is there a common denominator in all of this, these kinds of bits of information?
1: Well, the research here is really clear. Astaxanthin is a molecule that fuels healthy performance, energy, stamina, strength. That's what we see in nature, and that's what we see in humans, too. It's like if you're getting older and you want an edge for strength, for energy, for youthful skin, to fight wrinkles from the inside out, but also to promote endurance and healthy vision, this is what you take. You take this AstaFX formula with a clinical dose of the right type of astaxanthin, and you really feel it. By one measure of antioxidant activity called singlet oxygen quenching activity, astaxanthin is 800 times stronger than CoQ10. And this was published in 2007 in a journal called Carotenoid Science. Another study found that astaxanthin is 6,000 times stronger than vitamin C as an antioxidant. Again, in its singlet oxygen scavenging capacity. So it's incredible.
0: Well, I know Purity has a free bottle of VastaFX, just two little liquid capsules a day. That's all you need. And we're going to give out a special 800 number in just a moment for our listeners to take advantage of the free bottle offer. But before we do that, Sherry, Purity uses this natural form of astaxanthin, not that synthetic, cheaper form like you find out there on the market. This is really important as well, correct?
1: Yeah, you definitely need to do your homework when choosing supplements. And that's what I did. AstaFX uses 4 milligrams of the world's most clinically researched natural form of astaxanthin called Astareal.
0: Sherry Tarkos, pharmacist and author, is with us here on the program. Sherry, we learned today that astaxanthin is 6,000 times more powerful by this one measurement of antioxidant activity when compared to vitamin C. This AstaFX has so much power. Purity has something like 100 plus unsolicited testimonials on their website. And I found a couple that I especially enjoy. If I could read a couple of those, I think this is very interesting, if it's okay with you.
1: Sure, I think it's great to share feedback from people that are really taking the product.
0: Yeah, here's one from Ava in Texas. She gives AstaFX 5 stars, and she writes, quote, "After taking AstaFX, my son was visiting us and said, 'Mom, you look youthful. I'm a Purity Products customer for the last 3 years and will never go back.'" That's from Ava. Here's one from Nina in Ottawa, Ontario. She's in the age group 45 to 54, gives it another 5-star review. She says this, quote, "Since taking AstaFX, I've felt so much better. My energy level, I would say, has gone from a 3 to a 10. How about that? She says, "So I feel energized whenever taking. My husband even noticed I no longer complain about housework. Well, I've talked about this amazing product to all my family and friends. I'm sure they see how well I look because I feel great from the inside out. I've even noticed my skin appears healthier, too. I feel like a fountain of youth." Now, that's pretty good stuff from actual customers who've been trying AstaFX. And, Sherry, you mentioned before we started the show, you've been taking this product for yourself. And I know, knowing you for some time, it's worked very well for you, hasn't it?
1: It has. You know, I've been taking it for about 2 years now, and people are often surprised to hear that I'm 50. They tell me that I look more like I'm 35, which is nice to hear.
0: Yep.
1: I do eat healthy. I exercise regularly, but I'm also a strong believer in the benefits of taking research-based supplements. And I take AstaFX every day to stay strong, healthy, to keep my energy levels up, and for my skin. I mean, I want to do everything I can to stay youthful and to keep my body sharp and also to prevent some of those issues that can arise as we age.
0: Great information with Sherry Tarkos. We'll get back to her in just a moment. We're talking about AstaFX exclusively from Purity Products. 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We'll give you the number and the special offer again at the end of the show in a few minutes, but lots to cover today. We'll get back to it here with Sherry Tarkos. Can you share with us a quick study or two to sort of back this up, highlight the science behind the elite astaxanthin that's found in AstaFX? Because I know there are, what, dozens and dozens of studies. Maybe you can pull out and highlight a couple of your favorites.
1: Yeah, for sure. So Dr. Mark Miller, he's a PhD, a biomedical researcher, he explains it well. And he's talking here about how free radicals compromise and undermine function and cellular performance in the body. He says astaxanthin is simply superb at negating this, as evidenced by clinical trials showing improved performance and accelerated recovery. In fact, research published in the Journal of Medicine and Science in Sports and Exercise

0: and a patent, get this, on composition for body fat reduction. There's one for improving muscle atrophy in older adults. Sherry, I'd like to be a little bit of a skeptic here. How can this one simple nutrient magically do all of this? How can this AstaFX give us so many benefits? I mean, really?
1: Yeah, I know. It sounds amazing, too good to be true, but it really is true. Many of the studies that I'm referencing here, they're available on PubMed. These are reputable clinical studies conducted by leading researchers around the world that really back the benefits of astaxanthin. By the way, muscle output is better with astaxanthin, too. And this comes from astaxanthin research published in the International Journal of Sports Nutrition, November 2011. This was another study done with cyclists. They took 4 milligrams of astaxanthin. It was a small study, but very positive, showing that cyclists improved their trial time by 2 minutes in a 20-kilometer bike race. I mean, that's a meaningful improvement in a race like this. And the researchers said that they also burned fat more efficiently, which makes sense. Based on this research, Purity can actually make the claim that AstaFX will promote and improve power output in your muscles. I mean, I tell people, AstaFX in, strength and power out. It's transformative, if you like, energy. And this was found in other studies, too, like one that looked at hand grip strength.
0: Oh, so much great information. Now, Sherry, I want to share a couple more testimonials that caught my attention out of so many right there on the Purity website. Again, these are unsolicited. These are from real people. Here's one from Rick. He's a male, age 55 to 64, lives in Naples, Florida. He writes this: what a great product AstaFX has been for me. After starting taking AstaFX, my workout and strength has increased as if I were in my 20s again. And I've only been on AstaFX for 2 months now. Can't wait to see the long-term effect. I look forward to taking AstaFX every morning for my afternoon workouts. I'll be taking this product for a long time. Here's Dee Dee. She's a female, age 45 to 54. She lives in Laurel Park, North Carolina. She writes this, quote, I've been using AstaFX for a month now. I can see the difference in my energy level. I now have more energy, feel better since taking this product. I can actually see a difference in my skin as well. I'm a smoker who has smoking lines around my mouth, but the lines have diminished about 50%. Overall, I am so thrilled with my energy level. I love this product. Just a couple of samples from the real people who have responded on Purity's website. And Sherry, I'm looking at the list of patents again on this astaxanthin compound. This is where the science, the research backs up what we're talking about. This is just flat out amazing. And now, Sherry, a lot of people out there are going to think what I'm going to say here sounds a little bit odd. But you said before the show, this supplement may even help people drive a car better or use the computer more comfortably. I mean, come on, how does this happen?
1: It does sound funny, but AstaFX may actually help in these areas too. And here's why. One of the interesting things about astaxanthin is that it's a relative of vitamin A. And we know that vitamin A is good for our eyes, good for vision. Astaxanthin is too. Astaxanthin has actually been shown to fight oxidation in eye tissue. Scientists did a study where they found a 46% improvement in a measurement called depth perception. Now, depth perception, that's our ability to determine distances between objects, or basically to see in three dimensions. And researchers, they studied a handball team, specifically looking at how quickly they could change focus. And guess what? The handball team that was supplementing with astaxanthin, they were able to improve their accuracy and improve their performance in the depth perception test. Other research has also shown that astaxanthin helps reduce eye fatigue. And, you know, when you're on a computer, that's a big deal. Everyone's on computers these days and for long periods of time, and it's hard on our eyes. And we know that if you're driving a car and it's late at night and your reaction time is slow, that's not good. Astaxanthin actually helps the eyes focus and refocus. Dr. Hecht, PhD, one of the leading researchers at AstaReal, says that the product actually helps your eyes be more resilient. You see better with it. Your eyes are healthier. I mean, who doesn't love those benefits?
0: Again, we're talking with pharmacist and health author Sherry Tarkos about our free bottle offer from Purity Products, talking about AstaFX. So much ground to cover. Sherry, I want to get back to the skin benefits and this issue of wrinkle reduction. Not as a cream or as a lotion, but as a capsule. You take it orally. This patent also covers this. You say this ingredient is proven to reduce wrinkles, and not just by a little. We're talking

0: a dramatic amount. What's going on with this?
1: Yeah, I know. It's fascinating. A huge benefit. People want to look younger. I know I do. And I've noticed significant benefits since I've started taking it. But it's the science here that really shines. The whole concept of taking oral supplements to improve skin health, relatively new concept here in North America, but in Japan, this is mainstream. Astaxanthin is already one of, if not the most successful ingredients in a new class of products called cosmeceuticals, or supplements that you take orally to enhance the cosmetic appearance of your skin. So listen to this. In one study, they gave 4 milligrams of astaxanthin, which, by the way, is the actual amount you get in Purity's AstaFX. And the skin benefits were dramatic. Within 6 weeks, every single person in the treatment group, 100% of participants in the study, reported that their skin had improved significantly. Everybody got results. Fine lines, hydration, elasticity, all improved. Listen to this. The participants experienced about 50% improvement in dryness, moisture, roughness, elasticity, fine lines, wrinkles, even age spots were significantly diminished. And this is literally in line with the best, the highest quality, and the most expensive topical products, the lotions and potions that we put on our skin. And again, AstaFX, it's exclusive to Purity products.
0: 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Now, Sherry, for people who are just tuning in, one of the many highlights we covered earlier on today's program is just how revolutionary this special Purity Astaxanthin is for redefining aging skin. And astaxanthin works its magic inside the body in areas like endurance, stamina, energy. These are so many of the inside-out benefits the people will feel. And in fact, what will they feel when they start taking AstaFX?
1: So the reason you need to give this a try is because the benefits are real. The science is very compelling. Over 60 clinical studies and patents. I mean, the product is impressive and it really works. This is a product where you will actually see and feel the benefits after taking it a month or so. The cosmetic benefits for your skin, we just mentioned a minute ago, really incredible. I've been taking it myself and I see a huge difference. Others have noticed too. People are always saying to me, you know, what do you use on your skin? What are you taking? And, you know, I tell people what you put into your body is just as important, if not more so, than what you apply to your skin. And think about the vision benefits, really unmatched by any other nutrient or supplement out there. It targets tired eyes, eye strain, and it helps improve eye focus and depth perception. It's great for circulation, energy, muscle strength, and endurance. You can literally boost your strength. As we age, this is crucial. It helps you enjoy life and stay in the game. And it can even help with recovery after exercise. Next, astaxanthin has the ability to fight fatigue and support mitochondrial function. So that means cellular energy and ATP support.
0: Now, Sherry, just a few moments left before we wrap up the program. I want to take a quick step back for a moment. I know we have this great free bottle offer today. We're talking AstaFX from Purity Products, and we'll get to that offer as we wrap up the program. Free bottle of AstaFX for all of our listeners. Again, it promotes healthy vision, skin, muscle, fights wrinkles like no other. And most of us have just never heard about all of this until today. So tell our listeners again how astaxanthin compares to other antioxidants or phytonutrients that are out there on the market right now, because this is truly unique, isn't it?
1: Well, you know, from an antioxidant perspective, the healthy aging perspective, astaxanthin is up to 6,000 times more potent than vitamin C in its singlet oxygen quenching capacity. That should be enough to get everybody excited. There's really, you know, something in this for everybody. With AstaFX from Purity here, you get to see the amazing power of astaxanthin for yourself. It's the king of the carotenoids, and very few people are aware of its benefits, and I think millions are missing out on it because they just aren't aware of this incredible evidence-based nutraceutical.
0: And I know it may sound too good to be true for some people, Sherry. What do you say to any skeptics saying, come on, does it really do all of this?
1: Well, I'm a pharmacist, and in my training as a pharmacist, I'm trained to look at the science and to see what the science says. And the science on astaxanthin is very clear, backed by over 60 clinical studies, and many of these studies are accessible on PubMed, so you can check them out yourself. But the key takeaway is this: the benefits are real, the cosmetic benefits, the endurance benefits, the strength benefits, the vision benefits, circulation, cardio. The product really works. I mean, the science is so strong. I see the difference in how it makes my skin look and how I feel. I feel stronger, healthier, and I encourage folks to give this a try. With this free bottle offer from Purity, there's nothing to lose and so much to gain.
0: Such great information, wonderful show, and always good to talk with you, Sherry. Thank you so much for joining us today.
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4: There was a murder in Central Ohio that many people still don't want to talk about. The man who committed that crime once sat on death row, but now he's on the run. His name is Lester Eubanks. Lester didn't tunnel out of prison or scale a stone wall. On a December morning in 1973, he and a small group of inmates were granted permission to walk outside prison walls. His handcuffs were taken off. He changed into civilian clothing, and he and three others were driven to a local mall. They were told they could wander the stores and were asked to return to a designated meeting spot. Hours later, all the inmates came back, except Lester Eubanks, and he hasn't been seen since.
5: He had a full plan. The guy had a plan.
6: I was just astounded that this could actually happen.
4: There were many years when it seemed like no one was even looking for Lester. But recently, his whereabouts have become the focus of the U.S. Marshals Service, the federal agents who track fugitives. The case is testing the marshals.
7: Those nine lives are running out, and we're going to catch up with Lester.
4: And is being urged on by those hurt most by Lester's crime.
8: He's had enough free time. He confessed to the crime, and his time is up.
4: I'm Sunny Hostin with ABC News. Over the past year, a team from the ABC News Investigative Unit joined the search for Lester Eubanks. They uncovered new leads, possible sightings, and at every turn found resistance from those who want Lester Eubanks to be forgotten. What they've uncovered is a case that's about more than murder. It's about family loyalty, a life on the run, and a first-hand look at how the U.S. Marshals are trying to solve one of the oldest fugitive cases in American history. Now they may be closer than ever. From ABC News.
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12: I'm Ted Lindner. U.S. envoys Steve Witkoff and Jared Kushner meeting with Ukrainian President Zelensky today in Kyiv amid a push for peace with Russia. It's a day after the envoys met with Russia's president in Moscow.
13: No breakthroughs were announced, but Putin's foreign policy advisor called the talks constructive and useful.
12: Fox's Jill Nato. The two sides have temporarily suspended attacks. And the U.S. military says it struck three Iranian oil tankers. This is after Iran launched ballistic missiles towards two U.S. Navy ships.
14: The U.S. military striking three Iranian oil tankers after Iran launched ballistic missiles towards an American aircraft carrier and destroyer. CENTCOM says there's no damage to the U.S. ships and no service members are injured. The U.S. military says the tankers are part of a shadow network helping to fund Iran's powerful Revolutionary Guard.
12: Fox's Chanley Painter. 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
25: Lisa Skyhane loved working with people.
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36: 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Kind of paining me, but I love my restaurants in Vegas. 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
36: Bobby on the Beat. Hey everybody, I'm Bobby Flay, and welcome to Bobby on the Beat. 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

0: 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We have the entire team here. Jason the Republican.
1: How are we doing, folks?
0: Manny the Money Man Resendiz.
2: Hi, everybody.
0: I'm Josh Wells, the foreman, getting you to and through your entire retirement. Precise planners, as you know, there are four key ingredients to a great retirement. It's income, medical, taxes, and legacy. Go ahead, say them with me. Income, medical, taxes, and legacy. So grab your Euclid notepads, turn this radio up. It is time to talk about Social Security and the taxation that goes with it. When you're talking about how the taxation works, you have to think through all of the components. Because Social Security is not supposed to carry you all the way through to the very end by itself. You have to have other income vehicles with it. And sometimes that causes a major taxation. That calculation gets very confusing very quick.
2: Josh, I'm so glad that you started right here. Social Security and taxes, in my mind, they go hand in hand. But before we get too far down that path, Social Security itself, remember, it's not just the income. It's an entire package. So you've got more than one benefit. But today's show, we're going to focus just on the income side because that's going to have the biggest impact on your taxes. Social Security itself, if you earn a certain amount of income, it's eligible to be taxable, anywhere from 50 to 85% of it. So if you don't pay attention to what else is coming in, you can set yourself up for an extremely dismal retirement without going through all the calculations.
1: Yeah, Manny, that's a great point. And I tell you what it comes down to is when it comes to Social Security, taxes are just the tip of the iceberg. There are so many decisions that you really have to make. You know, you have to decide if you're going to take it early at 62, or you're going to take it at your full retirement age, 66, or you're going to wait till age 70, right?
0: Yeah, you have to figure out where the incomes are coming in. Do I have a pension with it? Am I just working off my 401k? Am I working off IRAs? Do I have Roth? Where is my other income coming from? Where is the other portion? Because if Social Security is only 35%, where is the remainder coming from to make up my whole or all the income I need?
2: That's yeah, right. Are you pulling from IRA accounts? You're pulling from brokerage accounts? What are you using to supplement
0: because those
2: that?
0: Dramatically change the way my Social Security reacts to them. So if I'm taking from Roth, I'm in great shape. I'm a zero tax bracket. If I take from 401ks and all this kind of stuff, I have a problem because I might be reducing my Social Security, not because of I took it early, but simply because the IRS is going to take it.
1: Right. You know, and this is the
0: IRSers.
1: Yeah, exactly. This is the importance of having a plan so you don't fall into those pitfalls. And I think that's something we want to make sure we're talking about today, too. If you guys are worried about pitfalls out there, give us a call here at Euclid Financial Services, 401-727-2727. Again, that's 401-727-2727.
2: Man, I love that you brought up pitfalls, Jay, because one of the things that comes up a lot is there's a ton of information out there. There's a ton of resources, but not all of them are geared towards actually helping you or guiding you. Like, for example, you know, the SSA.gov, the Social Security Office, are a wealth of knowledge when it comes to how Social Security works. But if you ask them, how does it apply to me? They can't give you an answer. You need to make sure that you actually have a financial income planner who actually specifically works with Social Security and income to actually get the answers you're looking for. And that's few and far between. You've got to find people that know that.
0: Manny, let's jump off that point a little bit. When you call up the Social Security Administration office, they really are great people. They really are a ton of knowledge.
1: Yeah, they want to help.
0: Yeah, but they have to answer in yes or no.
1: That's right.
0: That's tying your hands or handcuffing you, however you want to think it. So when a consumer or a baby boomer or somebody calls up and says, hey, can I take it? Yes. Should I take it?
2: I can't answer that.
1: Yeah, yep. Exactly.
0: So you got to call someone that actually does know what's going on. You need an income planner, not just a financial planner, but you need a financial income planner. You need that. That's a really important distinction. I'm glad you brought that up.
1: You know, in the financial income planner, that planner is going to be putting together a tax plan for you.
0: Oh, 100%.
1: Also. That's 90% of an income plan, in my opinion, just because it's a simple fact that you have to have that. If you don't have the plan for the taxes that you're going to be paying, whether they're high or low, you're never going to be able to get them any lower than they are.
2: Yeah, and the income plan and the tax plan is a component of it. When you're sitting with your income planner, they should be able to talk to you about Social Security in terms that you understand, like your full retirement age, do they actually know what your real full retirement age is? Because depending on what year you're born, it could be somewhere between age 66 and age 67. And that can make a difference depending on when you actually want to trigger your full 100% benefit. So you've got to make sure they have that information as well.
0: Yeah. When we're thinking about this, I think we got to take it one step farther. An income planner is not just thinking about taxes and income. They're also thinking about legacy. Where's this money going to go after I die? What's going to happen after this?
1: Right.
0: How's it? What is the chain of command? Does it go from husband to wife to children? Does it go from wife to charity to children? Where does it go? How many mouths do we have to feed off of this one income? That is an important process to think through.
1: That's right.
0: That is in this Social Security conversation.
1: You're right.
0: It's absolutely amazing. Now, we have to get this on the table. If you want a written income plan, you need a retirement income report. 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Now, we're giving away 10 of these. Yeah, let's give away 10 of these. 10 of these are going out the door today. We are giving away retirement income reports today. You need one if you're going to retire. They're American made. They're handmade right here in East Providence. 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It's only supposed to carry 35% of your total income.
1: You're right.
0: That's absolutely crazy to me.
1: I know. Well, it's designed to line up with pensions, IRAs, other assets that you have for retirement. You know, your personal stuff, your collections, yeah, whatever it may be.
0: So how do you figure out your tax bracket off that? That's where everybody's shaking their fist at God, right? Get off my lawn! What are you talking about?
1: Well, all those are considered income, right? If it's an IRA and anything that's taxable in a retirement plan is considered for your income that fit in that Social
0: Security.
1: Yeah,
0: it all fits into the tax bracket.
1: Exactly.
0: Now we're talking Social Security has its own, though.
1: That's right. That's right. If you cross over a threshold of $34,000 for a married couple, 50% of your Social Security that you've received now becomes taxable. It doesn't mean it's taxed at 50%. So, and then if you cross over another threshold at $44,000, actually 85% of your total Social Security received in that year now becomes taxable.
0: Yeah, so there's two tax brackets. When you talk about Social Security, let's unpack this a little bit, right? So there's two tax brackets, and if your income that's Social Security, that's 1099s, that's W-2s, that is actual working income of any kind.
1: That's right.
0: And then that adds to it, and it could be a two-tiered system.
1: Yes, it is a two-tier system. You know, if you go over the first one, it doesn't necessarily mean you're going over the second one, but if you're not careful, you definitely are.
0: If you don't do any planning, you're going to.
1: That's exactly right.
0: The household is definitely going to throw you over that.
2: That's right. Oh, absolutely. Well, I love the fact that we're all talking about taxes and tax planning, but when I hear someone talking about lowering their taxes or how do they pay for their taxes or, you know, where does it fit? What I hear is income, or at least that's how it was with, you know, Bill and Donna. When they sat down with me last week, they kept saying to me things like, what do I do about our taxes? Am I going to be able to pay them? Is this going to hurt my Social Security? Is my Social Security even going to be taxable? And at that point, it became crystal clear they needed help organizing their income. So I walked them through our process, the Euclid GPS system. Bill and Donna, today is a discovery meeting. We are going to talk about you. We are going to talk about everything from your bucket list all the way down to your savings accounts. And as we kept talking, I could see the stress and anxiety go away. They knew there was a process they could follow that would walk them through all the questions and concerns they had. By the time we finished our first meeting, we had a complete understanding of what our goals were and what accounts were available to accomplish them. 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
1: You know, what I like about Bill and Donna there is you put them through the GPS system, which actually it's a plan. It puts them on a path to actually get to a retirement plan at the end and be able to put it into practice as you're going.
0: Yeah, the Euclid GPS system actually works out real well. And I'm glad you brought that up as in a talking point. when they were going through their taxation, because one of the pillars, right, the goals that we kind of go through is, hey, how's your tax bracket? Where's this at? What's your legacy dollars on the back end of this? Not just about Social Security, but Social Security is a huge point. So when are you thinking about taking Social Security? What's your optimal place? It's all in that GPS because it's part of the process for planning for you. That's a lot of P's, isn't it?
2: Oh, absolutely. You're diving.
0: I'm a pee popper, so that's why I notice it.
2: I know. Well,
0: hazard of the radio.
2: Well, without pulling the curtain too far back, what you're talking about is what's that formula? What's that formula to find that magic spot?
0: I love the secret sauce, man. Let's talk about.
2: Well, it's where's that magic sweet spot where I can have the most amount of money coming in and still be able to spend almost all of it without having to give any back to Uncle Sam. Now, don't get me wrong. I love my uncle just as much as you do. But if I don't have to give him any more money than I need to, I'm not going to.
0: Well, if it doesn't reduce, because it's going to reduce your benefits. It's going to reduce your income. The more taxes you pay, the more you're going to reduce.
1: That's right.
0: You don't have to reduce your total net worth, but you do have to be aware of what it is. So let's give away some retirement income reports. Now, we have seven of these things left. Let's get them out the door. Seven retirement income.

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6: 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Jason the Republican.
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6: 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Today's show is amazing. It is all about Social Security. What do you need to retire? How do you figure out what Social Security is the time for you? When is it the time? This is the show for you. So grab your Euclid notepads, turn this radio up. Let's talk about Social Security. And when we talk about Social Security, we're not just going to leave anything out. We're talking about the whole Social Security system. And how does it fit into your pensions? How does it fit into your IRAs? How does it fit into everything? When we left for the break, we were talking about taxation. We were talking about how the tax brackets all work. And now we got to figure out how to lower them, how to change them. There's really, really specific ways to do it. It doesn't have to be confusing. It doesn't have to be complicated, but it is honest. And this is where it comes to fruition.
8: Fruition.
6: Ah, big words. Small nice. Mind. Here we go.
8: Josh, let's talk turkey. I'm loving this.
6: Let's talk turkey.
8: So yeah, at the end of the last segment, we were talking about, you know, how do I maximize as much income coming in without having to spend as much money going out? And we kind of danced around a little bit, but let's actually get right into it. We're talking about cash flow. We're talking about how do you organize

0: organize your accounts and your income streams and your supplemental money so that this way, when you need more, you can pull from it and still control your income. We're talking about the three worlds of money. And we're talking about, do I have my bank account set up so that they make sense for me, my daily money? Do I have my market accounts or my my growth accounts? So this way I know that I've got cost of living and inflation taken care of. And where are my income streams coming from? Where's my insurance accounts, my guarantees, my Social Security, my pensions, and my annuities? Do I have them all organized so that if life gets in the way and kicks me out of my comfort zone, I can get back to it? This is my favorite section.
1: Manny, let me jump off on that. There's a... Arlene just retired. She's a client of ours.
0: Congrats.
1: We met her through the radio here. She called us up and she wanted to figure out what she was going to do for retirement. She had a very good plan. It was very straightforward. And she ties into this three worlds of money that you're talking about. She has IRAs, 401ks, all this other stuff, right? So that's in her storage. Mm-hmm. There's also this savings account, checking account money, her daily money, and that's what she was concerned with. If it fell below a certain number, she was going to feel broke. She was going to feel desperate. She was going to feel like she really couldn't retire and she was going to. So we had to work through that. And the only way to do that is to understand the three worlds of money. There's three piles of money or three buckets of money that you need money in. And it's daily money, liquid, cash, where I can go to. You need that. If that one right there makes you feel wealthy. And then the next one is your stock market, your brokerage, these type of accounts. We'd like to go to money market account, right? But these are these type of accounts. And those accounts right there are your go-to. Those are your sleep at night. Oh, my God. Nothing. If anything goes wrong, I'm here. I got that. And then there's the storage or the insurance. And that's where the income's actually paid for. Social Security is in that pile. And so when it kicks out, it's an income stream. And I think that's really important to get my mind around. Arlene actually got a retirement income report. And that report told her that she should take her retirement or Social Security retirement 66 years of age. I know everybody's out there saying, well, then she did. I'm telling you, she told me she would not wait that long. She made it very, very clear to Josh Wells. She made it very, very clear to Josh Wells. She was taking her Social Security with or without my permission. And so, well, it's her money, not mine. So listened to what Arlene said. Arlene said, this is what's happening, Mr. Wells, and you're going to make it work for me. And I said, oh, no problem. Let's do this. And so what we did is we had to actually think through the world's money a little differently for Arlene because she was triggering Social Security, 62 years old. And she was going to live off this money, but she also needed other monies. She didn't want to raise her tax brackets, like Jason was saying, where she was going to get hit with 50% loss or reduction of Social Security monies or 85%, depending on what bracket she's in. And so she made us go through the world's money and come up with a new plan. So we wrote a new plan for her. And after some discussion about how it works, she's retired. She's thrilled. She's doing all kinds of things. I talked to her just the other day, and she said, oh, my God, I'm busier now than I've ever been in my life. I'm having a great time. So she's at that stage, right, because there's three stages of retirement. She's actually in her go-go years where sometimes it's a concern if she's going to hit these mild points because if you trigger Social Security early, now you have to be aware of a tax bracket, hyper aware of it, to make sure that you don't reduce your benefit even more than when you did when you took a lesser benefit. Now, I know that's not English, but the way this works is this. You have to go to our website. There's all kinds of white papers on it. There's actually places to go find other seminars or workshops that we talk about this stuff. That is EUCLID, F is financial, S is in services.com. Take a minute, go do our calculators, make sure that you understand what's going on. It really helped out Arlene. It'll really help you out too.
2: You know, Josh, I remember Arlene coming in and, you know, when we were talking about it on our Monday morning meetings, when we talk about new strategies to, you know, one of the keys for her to be able to do that at 62 came down to cash flow, that money market account where she could go in and get some money that wasn't taxable so she didn't create a lot of taxes for herself. I mean, this is one of those keys, you know, and I think we kind of glanced over it today when we were talking about it earlier. You know, when you're talking about cash flow, you have your banking, you have life gets in the way or a money market. We like the money market, and you have storage. Josh was able to line the other storage pieces up and her Social Security up to provide her that income. But if she needed some emergency money, she had it set up that she could actually get money out of and not create more taxes for herself.
0: Yeah. And well, the key with Arlene was, is she had a specific goal and objective in mind that she wanted. Even though the reports showed one thing, she knew what she wanted. So our job as an advisor is to figure out, can we make her goals happen? And that's exactly what we did. But the first step in any of those processes is making sure that you have the information to make the right decision. So we're giving away 5 retirement income reports that are actually going to focus on when the right age is to take Social Security. This report is going to lay out all of your incomes, what your taxes should be, and more importantly, what's the most efficient age for you to take Social Security. Remember, we're only giving 5 of these away, so you've got to call us now at 401-727-2727. Call up and ask for my retirement income report. That's 401-727-2727.
1: Now, guys, I believe we need to talk about some pitfalls here. We're talking about taxation. We're talking about really what makes the world go round. But Social Security itself, you have a choice of taking it. You can take it anywhere from 62 to 70, anywhere in between. But when do you take it and how do you take it? We talk about that a lot. I think that there's other pitfalls. There's taxation pitfalls. If I take it early, there's pre-retirement things that you have to talk about. And sometimes people don't know about cap limits. So I want to talk about cap limits. And cap limits are different than taxation. People have to hear that. So get your Euclid notepad, write this down. Cap limits are different than taxation. Yeah. 2 different mechanisms, same gotcha.
2: That's right. That's right. And it is a gotcha if you're not paying attention, if you're not careful with it. You know, in early retirement, any time between 62 and your full retirement age, okay, if that is when you take your Social Security, if you earn over $15,720 as of right now, then it's going to actually stop. Your Social Security actually ends. And most people don't understand that or don't know
1: right.
2: that.
1: So many people just shook their fist at the radio. What are you talking about, you Republican?
0: Exactly. Yeah. Well, I was
1: going to
0: say.
1: Angry Republicans always take it away.
2: If you're not careful, you can do that. Now, it's only on earned income, not passive income, not from pensions and IRAs and that sort of thing.
1: I don't think you justify it. I think it's funny that it happened.
2: Only earned income. So if you're still working at age 62 to 65, then you could possibly turn it off. If you have questions about where your monies are going to come from and how it's going to affect your early retirement and how Social Security is going to be affected, you got to give us a call here at Euclid Financial Services today. And that's 401-727-2727. Again, that's 401-727-2727.
0: Jay, I don't think I've ever heard anybody explain cap limits quite so clearly. I know most of us, we refer to it as the 1 out of 2 rule, or the 1 out of 3 yep. rule. But it's plain English. If you earn more than they tell you you can in a year, goodbye Social Security until January of the following year.
2: That's right.
0: It's about as straightforward as it is.
1: Yeah, well, just to add in here, it sometimes takes the IRS a little bit of time to notify. They have to figure out that you did it. So some people think they get away with it. And then 2 years later, well, what do you mean I got to pay it back?
2: That's right. That's right.
1: You got to pay it back? Yes. If you go over your cap limit and they don't catch you, when they do catch you, they don't go, oh, you got me. They ask for a check back. Right. You have to write a check back.
2: It is insane. And if you don't write that check, they just don't pay you Social Security.
1: Not a problem. It's like, yeah, you owe me. I'll just wait until you're caught up. And that could be 4 or 5 years.
2: That's right.
1: Yeah. If the Google is your financial advisor, you might want to pick up the phone and call us at 401-727-2727. Now, we're giving away retirement income reports. We have 3 left. I just got the high sign. We have 3 of these left. 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
5: 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Jason the Republican.
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5: So grab your Euclid notepads, turn this radio up. Let's talk about Social Security. Let's get everybody under control. When to take it, how to take it, how to take it again and again and again. No, you only get one. So you can only take it when it's your turn. But remember, your spousal benefits, your benefits, and all the retirement benefits are only a portion of your income. You have 2 different times in your life to choose it. You can either take a pre-retirement before 66 or after. You can take full retirement. It's totally up to you. Now, when we took a commercial break, we were talking about how taking early retirement affected you. And we have to really go back into that, I think.
7: Yeah, Josh, you actually just kind of laid where my mind was going just before. You said you only get to pick Social Security once. You only get one time to turn it on. And the one thing that I see as a big pitfall is that people say, I'm going to turn it on at 62 because, well, I want to get every single dollar out of Social Security that I can get. But as soon as I hear that, I literally cringe because once you turn it on, there's no going back. And it can create a lot more issues down the road if you're not sure why it fits or where it fits. Like, for example, we were talking during the break about Bob. He was talking to me after one of our Social Security events, and he looked at me and he goes, hey, Manny, I want to turn on my Social Security at 62, but I don't know if it's a good idea. And as we were talking, I go, well, why is that? Do you need the income? Well, no, I've got a pension from my old company, but I'm eligible to take it now, and I feel like I should just turn it on now. And I was like, whoa, Bob, if you don't need the income now, let's take a look at all of your accounts. Let's just make sure that your Social Security doesn't do more harm than good. And as we went through our discovery meeting, not only did he have a pension that he was collecting, but all of his retirement accounts were in IRAs. So turning Social Security on at 62 would have been the worst decision for him. His Social Security would have been 85% taxable, pushing his entire family into a higher tax bracket that he could have never gotten out of. After we went through his retirement income report, it became crystal clear the best age for him was to turn Social Security on at 68. It was amazing to see Bob understand how Social Security fit into his entire retirement strategy. But the only way he was able to see it was by sitting down with me here at the office and going over his retirement income report. This report lays out the most optimal time to take your Social Security benefit. So if you want a written income plan, you've got to call Euclid Financial Services here at 401-727-2727. 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So call us now, 401-727-2727.
5: I love that you saved Bob. I didn't know about that story. That's absolutely amazing. Because Bob, if he would have triggered all those IRAs and his income from his employer and everything, holy cow, buddy. you're talking, that's a tax burden. That's a bomb you can't turn back off.
0: That's right. Yeah, it's a done deal at that point.
5: Oh, it's a done deal.
7: Well, and it was absolutely
5: that's
7: insane.
5: A pitfall right there, baby.
7: Because he had a permanent income stream coming in from his pension.
5: A hard pension, no turning back.
7: That sets a minimum income level no matter what.
5: Every teamster out there should be listening to this.
7: And the thing was, is his goal, his mind was, I'm going to never take the IRA money until I have to, thinking he's never going to have to touch it. But he didn't realize his RMD is at age 71. If he had that and his Social Security on and hadn't spent any money yet, he would have jumped up easily two tax brackets and never been able to get out of it. And it would have severely impacted his life. He would have had more money coming in, but had less to actually spend because of the taxes.
5: It would have impacted his entire family because it would have reduced the entire family income.
0: That's right. His net would have been even lower.
5: Yeah, the spousal
0: lower.
5: Income exactly. would have been crushed too.
0: Oh, yeah. You know, as talking with Bob here, you know, I think we're talking about pitfalls. They don't think about the actual income itself. They're talking about missing the pitfall of actually maximizing it. And when people say that, they believe that it's, oh, we'll just wait to turn Social Security on at age 70.
5: Right.
0: It's really not. It's really how can you minimize the taxes on your overall
5: Where's
0: plan?
5: The sweet spot on your tax line? And yeah, the taxes change, but they don't change but every 10 years. So we know what it's going to be next year, the year after, year after, year after. So
0: or they're going to be very close.
5: Well, that's what I'm saying. It's not going to change the calculation in which we're talking about.
0: That's right. That's right.
5: It's absolutely mind-blowing to me that people say, oh, my God, well, I got to figure this out.
7: Yeah,
5: well, you do have to figure it out, but not for the reason you're saying.
7: Yeah, and you have to just understand what is actually taxable to you. You've got three things that trigger taxes. It's your income, it's capital gains, and it's that required minimum distribution. And the reality is you just have to understand what's coming in for income, because that's the one you can truly control if you understand where all your income taxes are coming in. Now, the best way to figure out what your income is or how it works, you've got to call Euclid Financial Services here at 401-727-2727 and get one of the last two retirement income reports that's going to focus on your Social Security and what your best age is for it. It will lay out all the gory details. What is your guaranteed income? What's your predictable income? What's your variable income? You need to know all three of those to know when your Social Security is actually going to be triggered, and this report will do it. So call and get one of the last two at 401-727-2727.
5: Talking about planning, we're talking about financial advisors, we're talking about retirement income advisors. I think these are a lot of jargon that people really get confused on, and it gets turned around. When you talk about advisors, there are several different types of advisors. So there's these growth advisors, the one that gets you to retirement. They got you 401k money. They got you IRA money. They got you saving income money. But they actually are never going to distribute it. They're not the guy you talk to. They're not the gal you talk to when you turn 66 or 65 when you actually retire. So those are the people that are on the other side, the distribution planners, the retirement income planners, the Euclid Financial Services of the world.
0: That's right.
5: And when you're talking about this kind of thing, that's where it gets different. Euclid Financial Services and firms like ours, it's only 7% of the entire financial planning world. Only 7% of the advisors in the United States actually know tax planning, actually know distribution planning, actually understand legacy planning. Growth planning is one thing. And it's, you have to have that. They work in tandem with us. So this is kind of where it goes when we're talking about planners. You really have to get a good handle on who you're talking to and what you're talking about.
0: That's right, Josh. And, you know, I loved you brought this up because it reminds me of Jean here. You know, Jean called me the other day, and she heard us on the radio, and she had said that she needed to talk to someone about Social Security and if she was eligible to receive benefits.
5: Cool.
0: You know, Jean works for a school system in Rhode Island, and she's getting a lot of bad information from her coworkers about being eligible for the Social Security. You know, she worked outside the school system for about 15 years, making her eligible for Social Security benefits. You know, she does fall into that windfall elimination provision, or WEP, which is receiving a pension provided by a federal or state and Social Security, which is actually a pension distributed by the federal government. So I did the calculations for her WEP, and at the same time, we aligned her other assets as well as her school pension. You know, Jean was so relieved. You know, by the time we were finished putting together her income plan, Jean now had a better understanding of how her Social Security fit into her overall retirement plan. She told me she was glad that we had met because the information she was receiving from her coworkers was not answering her concerns. We hear this a lot here at Euclid. You know, this is why we do the Euclid GPS system. Jean would agree with that if, you know, it's better to get to and through your entire retirement and then guess at it. You know, call us here at Euclid Financial Services at 401-727-2727. Again, that's 401-727-2727.
5: Yeah, Jason, you brought up a point there. It's, so when you talk about the windfall provisions, these are confusing to a lot of people. I worked 40 quarters prior. I worked 15 quarters prior. Is my entire benefit under this provision, or is it only a portion of my benefit? The school district says that the 40 quarters I put in prior to working at the school district, now it's all discontinued and it's all
0: right,
5: only the school district.
0: For anything.
5: Yeah.
7: It doesn't exist.
5: There's a lot of wisetail out about this. 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
0: That's right.
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5: Huge.
0: Yep.
5: That's huge. 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
1: 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We have the entire team here. Jason, the Republican.
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3: Hi, everybody.
1: 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Today's show is amazing. We are talking about Social Security. We are talking about how Social Security affects your retirement and how you affect Social Security. We are making sure that everybody's making good, wise, and proper decisions when it comes down to choosing their retirement and who to deal with it. Now, grab your Euclid notepads, turn this radio up. Let's talk about Social Security. Let's talk about how to make sure we are doing the right thing at the right time and what works for you and your family. Now, before we took a break, we were talking about advisors and credentials and certifications matter.
3: Oh, absolutely.
1: Yeah. And I was saying that, Jason, you're a NSSA certified, and so is Manny, on how to choose Social Security, and that it's a designation for Social Security acknowledgement and making sure that you were there and that you're at the top of your field. Now, during the break, while we were actually on commercial break, Jason, you were telling me a story about Craig. Can you share that with us? Cause just tell us about that one, because that was I mean, I know it's going to be off the fly here, but it's actually really a good story.
4: So, well, my friend Craig came in about a year ago, and he had a financial advisor he liked. He reached out to me because he was nervous his financial advisor didn't understand how Social Security worked. And he felt he was getting some bad advice. So I asked Craig to come in, sit down, let's talk about it over some coffee and just chat. And before Craig had come in to see us, his financial advisor had told him he should trigger his Social Security when he turned 62 and collect it while he still worked. So I asked him what his plans were for work. We talked about how he really enjoyed his job and what he thought working till 66 is what he really wanted to do. As we talked about the consequences of taking your Social Security early, the different penalties, the caps, and all the problems that it could cause down the road for him, after hearing all this, Craig stopped dead in his tracks and he looked at me with confusion and said, "Why would I take it early and not wait until I was ready to retire?" He went on to say his financial advisor never told him anything about his Social Security and actually how it worked. So, Craig is now a client of Euclid Financial Services, and we have a Social Security plan for him. He's now going to take it at 66, and I just saw Craig the other day, and he couldn't be happier. So, if you need Social Security retirement planning help, I want you to give us a call here today at Euclid Financial Services. Craig is sure glad he did, and it's 401-727-2727. Again, that's 401-727-2727.
3: Yeah, Jay, I love that story about Craig, because I remember when you were sitting down with him, you went through the retirement income report with him. It point blank showed him exactly how much he was going to save by taking his Social Security at 66 versus taking it at 62. But more importantly, it also showed him how the rest of his accounts lined up to it, how the three worlds of money were actually the biggest component of making his decision with his Social Security. He knew exactly where his bank accounts were supposed to be, where he was going to draw for his day-to-day income. He knew where his income was going to come in from his Social Security and his 401k and the small pension that he had. It was amazing. I that's one of my favorite stories there.
1: Yeah. Let's give away two more of these retirement income reports. Not just his Social Security, but all of his incomes. It's an amazing report. You have to have it. Retirement income report is what you're going to ask for. It focuses on Social Security. It focuses on whatever your income process needs to be. So give us a call, 401-727-2727. Once again, that's 401-727-2727.
3: Yeah, what I love about that report is the fact that it actually shows you how to maximize your income so that it actually lines up to the goals that you have in retirement. Because remember, this is all about you. Doesn't matter what we think. It matters what are you trying to accomplish, and does the components and tools and accounts you already own line up to that? And if it doesn't, how do you make it work so that you can have enough income and not overpaying taxes and just have that weird burden? You know, we all know the guy down the street who's always complaining about kids get off my lawn, or why are things so difficult, or
4: right.
3: The government's taking my paycheck. No, it's because it's not lined up, and it's just understanding where's your money coming from and how does it work, and it's an absolutely amazing thing.
4: You know, and well, Manny, with that report, what it also does, it points out where the pitfalls could and will happen if you're not careful. If you don't have the proper plan put together, you know, is it going to, you know, are you going to fall into a tax bomb that we talk about? We've talked about that on other shows, you know, or is it going to be that you're just going to run out of money? It shows you all those types of scenarios. And with that, you can actually put together and have a plan that you're confident about and understand how Social Security and your other incomes work and how it's going to last your entire retirement.
2: Yeah, some of the things I want to jump off here is pitfalls. I want to go back to pitfalls. So when we're talking about pitfalls about Social Security, some people don't realize that Social Security is calculating the last 35 years, not your entire lifetime, 35 right. years. So they weigh it differently.
4: That's right.
2: So when it's weighed, the latter years, the older years, your last years in your career are weighed heavier than, say, your original paper route. And I love when people say, well, I have a financial planner. I really like them. Well, that's great. Give us a call. Come on in. Come into our offices. Have a cup of coffee with us. Bring your written financial plan. Bring it in. We'll look at it.
4: Yeah.
2: Bring your structured plan in and we'll look at it. And if it's great, well, high five, you give you a coffee mug and out you go. If it's not, though, or you don't have a written income plan, you don't know how you're going to retire, but you got an idea about how you're going to retire. If it's not written down, if it's not a map, if it's not planned out, get in here and get one. That's what this radio show is about. This radio show is about helping people to and through their entire retirement. We love you guys. Same time, same place next week. We can't wait to hear from you. Give us a call. Come on in. Let's get retirement right. Talk to you soon.
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12: It feels a little bit like fall here on your Sunday morning in southern New England. We're only seeing temperatures max out in the upper 60s or very low 70s by the end of the afternoon. Northerly winds responsible for keeping us cooler. Dew points are crisp and in the 50s. We expect to be a touch warmer tomorrow. I'm Storm Team 10 meteorologist Julia Blanchett.
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15: A few miles from the glass spires of Midtown Atlanta lies the South River Forest. In 2021 and 2022, the woods became a home to activists from all over the country.
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15: Until one day, everything just shatters open.
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26: 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Since I was a little boy, I was always so curious why business people were so different They look, they act, they talk so different than everybody else. They have a swag about them, a confidence about them that's just intoxicating. It pulls you in. I wanted to surround myself with people like that. I wanted to learn from people like that, and I wanted to grow with people like that. And this is why I have hand-selected each and every guest to come speak with us here on this show. So grab a notebook, grab a pen, and let's get it done. Hey, welcome to the Wealth Architect podcast. Today on the Wealth Architect, we're honored to welcome someone whose impact reaches far beyond the football field. He's a three-time Super Bowl champion with the New England Patriots, a Rhode Island native, cancer survivor, philanthropist, and the founder of an incredible Joe Andruzzi Foundation, Joe Andruzzi. Joe spent over a decade in the NFL protecting quarterbacks and helping build one of the greatest dynasties ever in football. But perhaps his most meaningful work has come after football. Through the Joe Andruzzi Foundation, Joe and his family have helped thousands of cancer patients and caregivers facing what they call financial toxicity, the hidden financial burden that often comes alongside a cancer diagnosis. Today, we're talking about resilience, leadership, purpose, family, community, and what it truly means to show up for people when they need it most. Joe, thank you for joining us on the Wealth Architect podcast.
0: Well, thank you for having me, Joe.
26: You're welcome.
0: It's good to be here and honored. And just one correction there. I'm a Staten Island, New York native, not a Rhode Island native. So,
26: man, we were trying to claim you, Joe.
0: I know you were. I should have been living there years ago. And my kids went to school there. I would always be in Rhode Island. But, you know, we didn't end up moving there. And, you know, now I'm still in Mass right now. And we still have a younger son that's going to the school systems out there. So, you know, we're busy, busy, busy.
26: That's good. Well, all right. So a Staten Island native, not a Rhode Island native. So, Joe, you know, you've already won championships on the field, but what you and your family are building through this foundation may be impacting lives on an even greater level. And for the listeners that want to learn more and support this mission, I'm going to say the website a couple of times, but you can visit the Joe Andruzzi Foundation. Just type it into Google. You're going to find it.
0: Yeah, well, JoeAndruzziFoundation.org.
26: Okay, so JoeAndruzziFoundation.org. Okay, good to know. Yeah. So make sure you check that website out there, folks. So, Joe, a lot of people know you as a Super Bowl champion and a former Patriot, but the creation of the Joe Andruzzi Foundation came from something more personal. Was there a specific moment during your own cancer journey where you realized that beyond the physical and emotional battle, families are also quietly facing financial one as well? And is this foundation, did you know then that this foundation needed to exist? And how did that experience ultimately shape the mission and heart behind what JAF has become today?
0: So to be honest and try and not to give you the long story, but, you know, playing days, my wife and I started a fund in honor of a young boy who had brain cancer. So connection with cancer was started in early 2001. Then just kept on going, and I was myself not feeling good. And then in 2007, I was diagnosed with a rare aggressive form of cancer called Burkitt's non-Hodgkin's lymphoma. So that had to be, activated pretty fast. I was tested. A week later, I was on a plane to Boston, met my doctor, and was stage 4, and I had started chemo the very next day.
26: Man.
0: So, the summer of 07, that was, and it's a bit of a blur, but I owe it all to my wife, Jen, and she turned around, and she had a lot of time. She spent at least 90% of her time up at the hospital with me, and the rest of the time was, you know, taking care of our 4 kids at the time. We now have 5, but she tells people you don't think, you just do. And, you know, that's the motive. A lot of caretakers take, because you just got to go with the flow and keep doing what you're doing to care for your loved ones. And she did that. And she sat by my bedside and, you know, started thinking about, you know, different ways and how we can just not raise money and donate it to, you know, one doctor and one area. We wanted to help on a overall atmosphere. Well, she, you know, came up with the foundation. She came up with the idea and researching that time and sitting by my bedside and starting out and realizing that, you know, we were fortunate enough that I played in the NFL for 10 years and got paid well for it. And looking around that hospital, I spent 50 plus days in that hospital. And you see every walk of life coming in that hospital, and some patients, living paycheck to paycheck and worrying about how they're going to keep their home. And then you learn that 50% of cancer patients become bankrupt after a cancer battle. So to me, that's, you know, heart-wrenching. And, you know, yeah, so my wife had started it up. And, you know, to tell you the truth, I had a big battle of depression, anxiety, and I didn't want anything to do with cancer at the time. And as she started it up, turned around, and we received a phone call from a mom in Maine who, her son was just diagnosed with the same cancer. So she just asked me to give him a call. I called him up and still talk to him to this day. And, you know, he beat his cancer, and he's now a pediatrician up in New Hampshire.
1: Wow.
0: Just, you know, amazing story, amazing kid, family. But that phone call turned that switch in my mind and, you know, said we can do a lot of good with this. I could take my three Super Bowl rings, parlay that with my, I didn't get a ring, but my survivorship, and parlay it together and raise funds to help patients with those, the little things, those home end bills you forget about. And, you know, we don't help with the medical, because medical could be put on payment plans. So we'll step in and we'll pay the mortgage, rent, utilities. And our 18 years later, we evolved into food security. We give rides. We, help with, other things like if they needed a wheelchair ramp, and there's many areas where we, you know, we turn around and we try and help in any which way we can. And if not us, we also have what's called Unicorn. It's a website through the foundation that is basically a research guide, a guide for cancer patients that, you know, say they're coming into town or they need something, they need place to stay or this and that, or they need funding. Or even if you don't live in the New England area and you live in the Midwest, yeah, we're pulling together a multitude of information. And that was my wife Jen's baby, as JF Unicorn. So it's one of those things where, you know, having that guide help you, because, you know, I was in Cleveland at the time and we didn't have a guide. We had connections. We called the doctor that we just donated $500,000 to for brain cancer research for my own help. And flew out the next day and met with my lymphoma doctor. So it was a whirlwind. And to be able to do that from the connections we made was a blessing. And I truly believe that God or somebody, Buddha, or somebody out there, they work in funny ways.
1: Yeah.
0: We had a... many things that fell into place for us, which were, you know, you don't realize how things happen, but things do happen for a reason. And spent the next 50 plus days in the hospital in 2007 and got back out. And since we started the foundation in May 2008, actually came back on my wife's birthday. It was dated that, it was her birthday, and we were able to start her up. And now, knowing how many people we've helped and how much money we've raised and given out, it's just amazing. And for me, being, you know, the face of it and the kind of like the mascot, they used to call me, and out there, and whether if I'm on a golf course and somebody came up to me at a gas station, tapped me on the shoulder and be like, "Are you Joe?" And, you know,
1: yeah,
0: I'm a Joe, but which Joe are you looking for? You know, so joke around a little bit, and you know, and they have tears in their eyes just to say thank you, because I might have helped them or their family or friend. And it's just amazing part that I can share that story with my staff, my, you know, especially my wife, mm-hmm. you know, board, and all our constituents that help raise those funds and help us pay it forward. And it's truly amazing, and we're doing trying to do more and more of that.
1: It's amazing, Joe. I appreciate you sharing that story with us. And if you're just tuning in right now, we are on a call with Joe Andruzzi, the inspiration behind the Andruzzi Foundation. He's a three-time Super Bowl champion with the New England Patriots, suffered through a rare form of cancer, beat it ultimately, and through his wife and his experiences, gained some inspiration to start the Joe Andruzzi Foundation, which is just a wonderful cause. And I strongly suggest, if you're tuning in, you're hearing about this for the first time, or you heard about it before, you go ahead and check that website out. You know, we're going to talk about ways you can help out, but I've got more questions for this gentleman. But Joe, you know, when you were laying there in the hospital, right, and you were going through your anxiety and your depression, right, I've heard before that, never mind the sickness, right, never mind the cancer,

0: course, I was forced to retire overnight, so I didn't retire the same as many other guys, and some guys have to retire because nobody picks them up, or they get cut from multiple teams and stuff like that. But for me, I was just released from the Browns, about to take a visit to a couple different teams, talking to my agent. Basically, I was told I had cancer and didn't know the exact type at that moment. So I was seeing a doctor at the Cleveland Clinic and trying to figure this out. And, through our connections in Boston, we reached out to the doctor that we know and, able to meet up with a doctor out there that wrote one of the protocols for the type of cancer I had. So, it worked out for us, but many others out there that, we turned around and, just try to put a piece together and understand that life comes at you fast.
1: And yeah.
0: You gotta keep living every day. And, somebody once told me, when I'm bad luck, you have no luck at all. I have no luck at all.
1: Right.
0: And, between my personal family and, growing up in New York City, and my three brothers, New York City firemen, and father was a police officer for years and retired at the time. But, my mom almost lost one of my brothers in 9/11.
1: Mm-hmm.
0: Running out of Tower One when it was falling behind him. And he was in that cloud of smoke, following him down the street. But,
1: man,
0: from what he told me after that, and I'm sure he was told, is what doesn't kill you makes you stronger. And he told me that then. He told me that after my cancer battle, and had told me that after the Boston bombings, where my wife and I were right there. And, it's the words I try and live by. And, I sometimes, joke around, because for me, laughter is that best medicine. And smiling every day, I can joke here, joke there, because those jokes and that laughter releases those endorphins that helps you heal. And I can remember going home and being bald and sick, and my doctor let me go home because he said, you get better at home, you don't get better in the hospital. And when my numbers were good enough, he let me go home, knowing I was coming back maybe 24 hours later with a 104 temperature. But I would go home, my daughter, who's now 26, so she's about 7, 8 years old, and, she would hide behind my wife's leg, her mom, and start laughing, because she thought it was hysterical that dad was bald. And, we had a great big belly laugh, and, that thing, that's particular of, what you go through with cancer. I mean, you have your ups and downs, but you try and have more ups than downs.
1: Wow, that's amazing. You know what? There's nothing better than children, and they're pure innocence. And when they say stuff like that, I can imagine that's funny and comical and heartwarming, all rolled into one.
0: And I love that. You can do nothing, but you can't be mad. You gotta just laugh with them, and that's what I did. Because, I thought it was funny that I was bald too, and I now shave my head for cancer patients and cancer funds every now and then. It's hair. It grows back. And I recently did it for Brandon Communications. They have a saving event, which has been going on for many years. And Belly, very philanthropic company with Rob Hale at the helm there. But knowing him and what he does, and he doesn't want recognitions from anything he does. He loves doing it. He loves paying it forward. And to be able to go there and shave my head, that's easy for me. But, knowing that I got to make my FaceTime call to my daughter and show her my bald head, and she just giggles again. Still to this day.
1: I love that. It's almost like you get to tap into your inner child when there's other children around, and that's such an amazing piece of advice there. If somebody is sick, or you're just

0: in a spot and you have some children you can see that you're related to, I mean, that'll bring you a ton of joy.
1: My wife, when I was sick in the hospital, I remember her, a couple of former teammates of mine, asked her, they were going to come up and on the day off when I was sick. And they asked, so what can they bring me? What could they bring me? And I remember her telling the guys to, bring them, a joke book or some type of board game. And, I remember, the joke book. And of course, she believed in, that laughter part of it. And, it's one of the things that sometimes goes off to the side. It's those, that's what Foundation's all about. It's the little things that count.
0: Do you have a favorite comedian?
1: My favorite of all time was my family, Rodney Dangerfield.
0: Oh,
1: I saw him live with my grandmother, but also John Panette was another guy who just passed. And a couple of years ago, I had tickets to go see him, and he unfortunately passed away. He was a big guy that would talk about food and what he did, and it's just hysterical on how he portrayed that aspect of being a big guy and loved eating.
0: Yeah. Well, we're also Italians too, so we love to eat, right?
1: Well, I'm going to be seeing Bill Burr.
0: He's amazing.
1: He's hysterical. So
0: he constantly, man, just pushes and pushes and pushes. And, I think people love him so much because his delivery is just unbelievable. Every time I listen to him, I crack up. I don't know. He's amazing. I'm glad you mentioned him. The Joe Andruzzi Foundation often talks about financial toxicity. What does that really look for a patient or a caregiver in the middle of treatment, Joe?
1: So you're going through treatment and you're not thinking about, your mortgage and rent and utilities. So, sometimes it's those things that, catch you off guard and all of a sudden you get a cutoff notice or something like that. And so we now... started with my wife and I out of the house, and now we have 14 people on staff, and we have a part of the staff that just works with the social workers for, the social workers in the hospitals are the ones that, cut our job in half. They have a way, they know how to get into our back office and to help the patient, and they know the patients that are in need. In order to get that patient funds, they'll fill out the application and, my staff will review it. And, 90% of the time, it's a yes. We don't like to say no. And, whether it's paying a bill off or sending a gift card to a grocery store or giving somebody a ride or a multitude of things, they're going to receive something. And... usually that small part that is a no or rejected is usually like a doctor's signature or, sign off on something or something wasn't filled out right. So, we love saying yes and we love helping those in need.
0: Yeah, that's amazing. Now, we always hear about the physical battle with cancer, but not enough about the emotional and financial strain on families. Like, what are some realities that people may not see or that we didn't discuss yet?
1: I kind of touched base on it when I told my story is that, I know when I speak to patients personally, I visit hospitals, I visit patients at their homes and meet up with patients. It's those little things you don't ever talk about. Nobody talks about the caregivers. My wife can definitely talk more about it, but without her, I wouldn't be sitting here talking to you today. She kicked me in my ass and threw me on a plane at 7 a.m. out of Cleveland. And we met my doctor right off the plane at 11 a.m. And he told me, you're stage 4, Burkitt's lymphoma, and we're starting chemo tomorrow morning, 7 a.m. And that's how fast it happened. And that was a week and a half after being told I had cancer. So, being told stage 4, had married, had 4 kids, and you know, you don't know what the next steps are. You don't know the future. And there's plenty of times where, I thought I was on my deathbed, and plenty of times where I didn't think I was going to make it out of the hospital. And, you know, I don't remember a lot of those times, but I was told that, I told people different stuff. But to be able to turn around and tell people that, there's, I have a port scar here on my chest here, somewhere over here. It wasn't from my doctor. It was from a nurse. And I praise the nurses day in and day out. Doctors know the cancer. They know the treatment. They know what to do. But when I was starting chemo, they've had one IV in my one arm, and the other arm I had the chemo going in. And, one of the nurses came in, you should think about getting a PICC line or a port. And I had young kids at the time, so I didn't. When I went home, I didn't want them seeing wires come out of dad. So for me, I chose to go to port, which was the best decision I made. It made things much easier. So yeah, I'll tell people that. And when I visit kids, I'm almost 20 years out of football, and these young kids who have cancer, they don't know me from anything. They just look at me, and I show them a picture of me, bald in the hospital. Kids look at me, and I show them my port scar, and their eyes light up like this. Holy cow, he has the same thing as me.
0: Yeah, the relatability.
1: It's one of those, the relatability, the connections made. And I'm just trying to reiterate and say, look at me. I got better. You keep fighting every day. Keep smiling. Don't let it get you down. It's a negative, but you're going to have your good days and bad days, and want to have more good days. So just to tell people to keep moving forward. And, one of those things which I mentioned earlier was when I ended chemo. I had an abundance of chemo, rare cancer, no hair on my body. I didn't have eyelashes. I didn't have eyebrows. I didn't have, no facial hair, nothing, no hair on the head. And I broke out in rashes, which comes out every now and then. And
0: still.
1: Still to this day, well, it's like skin irritation. You see the chemo on the outside. That's you can see what it does to you. Don't forget, this stuff goes in your body too. So it's affecting your organs, your body, and everything. It's very toxic, and it goes into your brain.
0: Yeah.
1: I had a huge battle with depression. Anxiety. I didn't want to leave my house after I went home, and I didn't want my wife to leave. It was pretty scary at times, and I just had a battle get out of that funk. A little by little, was it? I would take my kids to the bus stop, and then come home, and then I go a little further, and then I started going back to the gym. So each day, each week. A little more, and trying to get out of that, and broke out, and really broke out when we started the foundation, and we're able to meet those other patients and tell my story and tell them that they have time and they can keep battling every day. And bottom line is, cancer sucks, but it's how you face it. Face it head on. Keep smiling. Love meeting patients that smile and joke and live life to the fullest. And that's the way to go through it. And I tried, although I was knocked down a lot and slept a lot. But, it was tough. But, being a survivor is truly one of the most rewarding things I can ever do. Like I say, somebody told me multiple times, multiple people, loved what you did as a player, but love what you do more nowadays with the foundation.
0: Amen.
1: Than anything. So that's truly one of the most rewarding things I can hear.
0: Joe, one of the things that I hear when you're speaking is, that you had purpose, you found purpose, and you found purpose through your family, you found purpose through helping others, you found purpose through going back to the gym, you found purpose to walking to the bus stop, and you found purpose in all of those things. So, you know, I think that that's really, to me, that is totally like one of the things that I'm getting from this is if you're in a bad situation, you know, find that purpose, find whatever it is, because there's always somebody. Even if you don't have anyone around you, there's always someone somewhere that you could help, that you could benefit, that your story can help, that your story can help shape lives and give inspiration as you have been. And I think that's just such an amazing thing. And, you know, if we have somebody that's just hearing about the Joe Andruzzi Foundation for the first time today, what is one thing you'd want them to understand about the impact that their support can make?
1: Well, with anybody's support, you know, we pay it forward and help those in need. And you can keep people in their homes. You can keep the heat on. You can keep the car running. You can put food on the table. Because that, this day and age, that has been truly, you know, a big part of the foundation because of our economy. And it has been going well. And you know, since COVID, when we started up the food security, we give gift cards to your surrounding grocery stores. And 3 years, we hit, you know, we hit $1 million of donations, which was super fast. And I think we might even go to, you know, past that now, way past that. And, you know, just knowing that a little gift card to, you know, people shouldn't have to choose between putting food on that table, especially parents and loved ones, or buying medicine to get better or to have your children get better. So to know that you know, foundation people are out there to help, you know, pay it forward and help those in need. You know, if I have to spread the word, I'll spread it everywhere because like you said, you want to take that negative and flip a switch. Flip that light switch, put it back up and make it a positive. And, you know, the little things that, you know, light up and, you know, spread those smiles and help, you know, help you heal. When the people receive that, whether it's a gift card or a payment, you know, I remember one person writing to us. It was a loved one and saying how it was the silver lining. My wife, and that's why, yeah, my wife's healing process when we received a check from the foundation. And that just gives me chills to even talk about right now. I mean, it always does because it's great. It's a great feeling. It's a great thing that we love doing and we want to keep on doing that because, you know, COVID was here. It, you know, stayed for a while, but guess what? Cancer has been here. It's still here. But the best thing about cancer right now is, you know, knowing doctors and the research and everything that they're, you know, they're breaking it down and they're finding more and more cures for certain cancers and trying to find the best way to, you know, to go about it without somebody figuring out that I had a rare form called Burkitt's, non-Hodgkin's lymphoma. It's, you know, it was probably Dr. Burkitt that found it. And, you know, 40 years ago, it was non-Hodgkin's and Hodgkin's. Now there's 20, 30 types of each. So I'm lucky enough that they figured that out and was able to treat me for it. But, you know, others weren't so lucky. But, you know, more and more people are surviving these days from cancer. You know, the types sometimes suck. Yes, I just lost my mom to liver and colon cancer. And, like, you know, it wasn't easy because you hate the word cancer. But, she battled and she fought hard. But, unfortunately, she was tired and, you know, went to go be with her loved ones.
0: That's sad. I'm so sorry, Joe. And, you know, I know that there's people out there right now that are listening to this that may be either battling cancer or they may be a caregiver, what is a message that you want to leave them with?
1: Well, if you're a patient or have cancer, you try not to think about it all the time because it'll bring you down. So I would say just to, you know, think about it. And if you have kids, think about your kids, your loved ones, your spouse, your friends, and, you know, try and spruce yourself up as much as you can. That was extremely hard for me. Sometimes I want to get off the couch or get out of the hospital bed.
0: Yeah.
1: It was tough, but, you know, just to keep an upbeat kind of attitude is truly huge. For your caregivers who, you know, are number one, because they're the ones bringing the person back and forth from the hospital or being, you know, coming back and forth from the hospital if you're an inpatient. But, you know, being that caregiver, you know, is a lot on their shoulders.
0: Yeah.
1: You know, we moved from Cleveland back to New England. And, you know, we had friends that stayed in their house out here. We gave them our house to live in because they lost their house in a fire. And, you know, it said, you know, God works in certain ways. And here we are.
0: Yeah.
1: Moving back into our same house that we had when I was playing there, and, you know, it didn't sell. So it was one of those things where it was like kind of fell into place for us. But then also, you know, meeting with the doctors and other things that kind of fell into place was truly amazing. But, you know, it does happen. But caregivers, there's a lot on their shoulders. That's why,
0: yeah,
1: you know, reach out to them. That's why the hospitals have social workers. That's why they're there. They are there to help, and they know the funds and foundations and groups that do help.
0: Yeah.
1: And that's what we're connected with. So for those caregivers, so we leave a little bit of that burden on their shoulders.
0: It's great insight and advice, Joe. Joe, I've really enjoyed having you on the Wealth Architect podcast, and mindset is everything, and finding your purpose. And really, if you're tuning into this and you want to help the Joe Andruzzi Foundation by either volunteering or supporting financially, you can do so. Joe, can you tell us the website where they can find the events you have coming on and or where they can donate?
1: Yes, everything's on the website, joeandruzzifoundation.org.
0: Awesome.
1: There is an events page. There we have gala coming up in November. We have road races. We have a Boston Marathon team. We have third-party events, a multitude of things where you can get involved in and, you know, and join onto the foundation. We have, you know, a couple of different golf outings that we go out and lose a lot of golf balls. So if you're a business, yeah, and you want some free marketing, yeah, you know, you got a golf balls with your logo on there. Well, I'll do some marketing for you. Just get them stamped, and, you know, I'll give you some free marketing. But you know, overall, there's many different ways to get involved, whether you're a runner or not, or just, you know, right on the front page is a big red donate button. And if you just want to donate or you just want to get in touch with us, there's different ways of getting in touch with us. But it's, you know, a lot of information on the website.
0: Absolutely. What a beautiful organization. Again, it's the JoeAndruzziFoundation.org. Mr. Joe Andruzzi, Chief Engagement Officer of the Joe Andruzzi Foundation. Joe, thank you so much for being here with us. God bless you and your family. 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
0: Hey, what's up? Thanks for joining us. I'm Emilio Despirito, and this is the Wealth Architect Podcast. So today on the Wealth Architect Podcast, we're diving into one of the most misunderstood parts of real estate and wealth building, mortgages. And joining us is Matt Bates, Senior Loan Officer with Movement Mortgage and a trusted resource for buyers navigating today's market. There's a lot of noise out there right now, especially on social media. I mean, people's opinions, the headlines, interest rates, the war, market fears, people fearing that they're overpaying, outdated advice that's keeping people stuck on the sidelines. But the reality is some of the biggest financial mistakes people make aren't because of a lack of intelligence. It's because they're making major decisions based on misinformation. Today, Matt and I are breaking down the biggest mortgage mistakes some people make, smart people make, from waiting too long to buy, to misconceptions about down payments, credit scores, monthly payments, and what actually matters when building long-term wealth through real estate. Matt, welcome to the Wealth Architect.
4: Good to be here.
0: Great to have
4: you. Hello, everybody.
0: And Matt, we've been working together for over a decade, and we've helped hundreds of home buyers and sellers, you know, through the journey of either selling and buying at the same time or, you know, purchasing a property. And, you know, the wealth creation that our clients have made over that time, you look back at somebody who purchased in 2020, 2021, when everybody was like, don't buy, the you know, house prices are soaring. It's a crazy market. Now, they've added an additional 150K and 200K into their pockets in equity. You know,
4: it's beautiful is what it is.
0: Yeah,
4: and to be a part of so many families growing that wealth and having my small piece of that big pie that, you know, because I don't write all the loans. I wish I did, but I don't. It's still rewarding. You know, it's a great thing because they bought in then.
0: Yeah.
4: You know, they bought in, they understood, they understood like the reasons why, and maybe not fully, but they really wanted a home and mm-hmm. they did it. And now they're like, thank God we did that.
0: Right.
4: You know? So,
0: right.
4: Yeah, it's a great thing. I tell you what, I can't think of one person that failed doing it that I've helped.
0: Yeah. Same.
4: I've a lot of people have been uber successful mm-hmm. and that's great. I cannot put my,
7: you know, it doesn't even come to mind.
0: No.
7: A slight example of someone that's actually had a nightmare of a time or like wish they never did it.
0: I've had clients that, you know, either lost a job or went through a sickness or financial hardships, and then they've sold and no one took a loss though.
7: Right.
0: They've all walked away with something, whereas in previous markets, they probably would have taken a loss. So it brings us to our topic today. Like, what is really, like, what's the biggest misconception that you're seeing right now from buyers who are financially capable of purchasing a home but hesitant to move forward?
7: To your point about smart mistakes, you know, biggest mistakes that smart people make when it comes to mortgages.
0: Yeah.
7: The smart people are doing their homework. They're cross-checking, they're cross-verifying, they're having multiple conversations with people that do the same job to see who's going to be that their person. Mm. And a lot of times it doesn't come down to rate or closing costs at all. It comes down to the educational part of it. And
0: mm-hmm. Trust.
7: Trust and, you know,
0: relationship.
7: Who executes, right? Who doesn't. We're in the pick your phone up business.
0: Yeah.
7: So if you don't pick up my call, then I need to call somebody else.
0: It's a great line. We're in the pick up your phone business.
7: Yeah, pick up your phone. That's or respond to me and let me know when you are willing to talk. I mean, that's what we do. And we need to do that very well. So, but smart people, they're doing their homework.
0: Yeah.
7: And with AI and all the resources that are out there and opinions and social media and whatnot, they are learning about it through that before they take that first step of talking to somebody that
0: is actually
7: might
0: qualified.
7: Know a little bit more about the situation than they do. Mm-hmm. And, you know, I'm constantly, you know, I'm okay with it. Check me every time. Mm. On whatever resource, wherever you're doing your homework on, check what I have to say. Because mm-hmm. if I'm not saying the right thing, I need one. I need to know about it. Two, I do not take my advice.
0: Mm-hmm.
7: So, but please check me on all that stuff. However, all those places that they're getting their information from, all those outlets, are not the ones that giving the money.
0: Right,
7: they're not the ones that are approving the loan. They're not securing funding. They're just educating, which is fine. I'm also an educator, but I also have the caveat of being able to secure financing and the funding for them to be able to execute what their goal is.
0: So, Matt, a lot of people obsess about interest rates, but they oftentimes don't really look at the bigger financial picture. Can you explain why focusing only on the rate can sometimes cost people more in the long run?
7: Yeah, absolutely. So interest rate is important, but in fact, the folks that call that I talk to, that's their first question. Mm. That's an immediate signal to me that they don't know how to talk about their scenario.
0: Yeah, they're not educated.
7: Right, because I can't answer that question without knowing all the other really important details. And then I can get to that. But there's so many rate manipulations that are going on.
0: Yeah.
7: And I don't know if I want to use that word.
0: But that's a perfect example, though.
7: Yeah, so you can't just focus on the lowest rate, because the lowest rate comes with it goes hand in hand with closing costs.
0: Yeah.
7: And there's small print, and there's maybe there's income restrictions to that interest rate, or there's mortgage insurance that comes with that is double what it should normally is, and that's, you know, puts you at the same place as a higher rate with lower PMI. So there's so many different products out there, and there's so many different flavors of mortgages. And the best mortgage for me might not be the best mortgage for you.
0: Right.
7: And the best mortgage for you might not be the best mortgage for the next person.
0: Right.
7: And nobody's a perfect circle. We're all ovals. And it's which oval fits best in your situation.
0: Mm-hmm.
7: And that's what I'm here to help. Now, at the end of the day, I work, my boss is the client. I work for the client. They're the ones that are going to make the best, you know, make their decision.
0: Mm-hmm.
7: My job is to make sure that they're as informed as possible about all the different options so they can make an educated mm-hmm. decision versus being told what to do and then finding out later that there was something that a client could have considered had they had the opportunity.
0: Yeah.
7: So I don't like to take anything off the table. There's the low interest rates. There's first-time homebuyer loans. There's great rates with points, and it costs out of pocket. And just because you paid a point for a low interest rate doesn't mean that makes sense for me.
0: Mm-hmm.
7: Every conversation is an individual one. And take the time to have those conversations.
0: Yeah.
7: That's my advice. Yeah. not do one loan over another or put a certain down payment down or whatever. Getting into home ownership is beautiful, whether you put no money down or if you put, you know, 50% down. As long as you're getting into that opportunity to own a beautiful home and have that place for your family, then that's the ultimate goal, you know. And another thing is interest rates. You know, I have customers that have bought in the last 18 months with, and their interest rate started with a 7.
0: Mm-hmm.
7: Now I'm getting them into the low 6s, high 5s with a mm-hmm. refinance.
0: Mm-hmm.
7: And they don't have any regrets at all buying their house. And that was when that's the highest rates that I've ever lent in my career.
0: Mm-hmm.
7: You know, because that home ownership is much higher on the priority sheet than any particular interest
0: rate. Well, if they're renting, they're paying somebody else's mortgage. You know,
7: that's the highest interest,
0: right? And you can always
7: interest only.
0: Yeah, right. Yeah, it is. It's interest only with no write offs. And it's like, man, you're not building wealth. You're not building long term wealth. They say, I don't know what the exact number is right now, but the last time I checked, they said the average renter in the United States is worth $5,000 net worth, versus the average homeowner who's worth over $250,000 with net worth. That's a staggering difference. And you know what? In the United States, you could say, oh, there's so many people that, you know, don't have wealth. The United States has a 63% homeowner ratio. Over the age of 18, 63% of adults, from what I understand with the statistic, own a home. And if the average homeowner is worth $250,000, guys, there's a lot of wealth to be made in real estate. Now, my question is this, Matt. With the advent of artificial intelligence, you know, you got ChatGPT, you got Claude, you got Gemini, all these things, right? People are going to that and they're starting their education process there, right? I guess, which isn't wrong. But do you find that when people call you, sometimes they feel that they know more than they do? And really, how much more would it help them to what benefits would they get if they surrounded themselves with a financial team? I'm talking a CPA, a mortgage lender, a real estate advisor, a wealth advisor. Like, what benefits do you think they could see through that ChatGPT or something can't?
7: I'm passionate about learning and teaching.
0: Mm-hmm.
7: So if AI can help with the delivering the educational component and do that well,
0: mm-hmm.
7: then please,
0: mm-hmm.
7: but I encourage you. In fact, if you don't know anything at all, start there. Like, start there.
0: Mm-hmm.
7: Because it does a very good job of breaking it down.
0: Sure.
7: You can, it doesn't get fatigue. You know, you can just go relentless and just keep asking stuff questions. And so, in fact, I just closed on a good friend of mine's new home purchase, beautiful house, brand new construction. And he checked me on ChatGPT the entire time.
0: Hmm.
7: Didn't tell me though.
0: Close friend, yeah.
7: And he didn't tell me because me and ChatGPT, you know, I just got lucky enough to be right in sync with ChatGPT. You know, so everything he checked me on turned out to be right, except for a couple of things when it came to, I think it was a PMI or something like that.
0: Yeah.
7: And it was minor detail, minor mistake. But here's the deal is my advice to a customer is work with somebody that's willing to, like, I accepted the fact that I got that incorrect. I was actually thankful that I got checked on that.
0: Yeah.
7: Because now I can correct that. Because I'm constantly learning too.
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7: Absolutely. 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Great job, thank you. Man. Thank you.
0: You're welcome. Thank you. Awesome. Great show today. I'd like to thank our special guest, Joe Andruzzi of the Joe Andruzzi Foundation. 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We'll be back here on the Wealth Architect Podcast next week. 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
10: It's August 2023. A county government meeting in Pennsylvania's Lehigh Valley. A young woman, early 20s, steps up to the mic to speak.
11: My two-month-old son was happily drinking milk from his bottle when he quickly started choking, turned blue, and went limp. My boyfriend transported our son to the changing table as I grabbed an anti-choking device and my boyfriend began assembling it. Two pumps of the device and my son was conscious, gasping for air and coughing up milk.
10: They all went to the ER to make sure the baby was okay.
11: But upon arriving at Lehigh Valley Hospital, the diagnosis quickly became something so different.
10: One of the doctors had a theory.
11: She stated to my father and mother-in-law that we are young, first-time parents who got frustrated with our baby and violently shook him to make him stop crying, and a confession would only make things easier for us.
10: The parents were told to leave the hospital without their son, and he wouldn't come home for 7 whole months.
11: I'm a postpartum mom dealing with the grief and the trauma of my son being ripped from my arms. And I'm a mom who lost everything in less than 24 hours due to one doctor's misdiagnosis. Enough is enough.
10: And then the next person speaks. And the next one. The stories they tell form a pattern of parents walking into a Lehigh Valley hospital to get help for a child, only to leave without them. And the same doctor's name kept coming up again and again. A pediatrician.
12: I ask you, what kind of doctor does this?
10: That's what I wanted to know, too. From Serial Productions and the New York Times, I'm Diane Neary, and this is The Preventionist, a story about a doctor and the rise of a powerful field of pediatric medicine.
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17: You know, America's produced like lots and lots of stuff. 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The fact of the matter is all day long, every day, there are warehouses full of stuff getting just pushed off a cliff. All day, every day.
15: Betsy Ann Nagoski, who runs the Canary Records label.
17: A friend of mine said that what he loves is being the guy standing at the edge of the cliff, waving his arms, going, wait, no, let me look at those first before you throw them away. I think there might be some good stuff in there. I think there might be some stories. I don't think we should throw all those away yet.
15: We have a season, 10 episodes of stories from that realm, of things that were just barely saved. And in some cases, not saved at all. A bizarre tale of two infamous New Yorkers.
16: They booby-trapped their home and turned it into the shield fortress of ephemera.
15: A missing chapter of American music history.
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21: 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And you'll save some money in the process. All right, folks. So according to my next guest, if you think that cold and flu season is behind us, you better think again. The truth is that viruses, colds, and the flu can strike almost any time of the year, which is exactly why you should be doing everything you can to protect yourself no matter what time of year it is. So what's the best way to protect yourself from these nasty viruses, the colds, and the flu? Well, here today to share his health secret for shielding against viruses, colds, and the flu is Dr. Michael Pincus. Dr. Pincus, it's great to see you again.
22: Chris, it's great to be here.
21: You know, most of you probably know that Dr. Pincus is a nationally recognized authority on both natural and alternative health. He's also a very successful chiropractor. He's been sought out by top Hollywood celebrities, professional athletes, Olympic athletes, and he continues to be very involved in some of this nation's top health concerns. So, Dr. Pincus, what is this health secret that you've been talking about?
22: Well, what the secret is actually getting the right amount and the right form of vitamin C.
21: Vitamin C. All right. Well, vitamin C is not really new, though.
22: No, vitamin C is not new, but it's still a very vital and essential nutrient for optimal health. And unfortunately, Chris, vitamin C has taken a back seat to other nutritional trends. The bottom line is without enough vitamin C and the right type of vitamin C, you have low energy, pain, your immune system's compromised, you're more prone to cancer, heart attacks, cataracts, allergies, diabetes, the list goes on and on. And according to several studies, your life could be shortened by 6 years.
21: But don't most of us get enough vitamin C? I mean, I drink a glass of orange juice every morning. Isn't that enough?
22: No, it's not enough. A typical glass of orange juice contains about 65 milligrams of vitamin C.
21: Okay.
22: And you're not even in the ballpark with vitamin C unless you're getting around 3,000 to 4,000 milligrams a day.
21: Wow, 3,000 to 4,000?
22: Yeah, and that would be like drinking 50 glasses of orange juice. So because of a lack of vitamin C, we're getting enough of it just to keep you a little bit sick.
21: A little bit sick? Well, what do you mean by that?
22: Well, the number one complaint of anyone going to a doctor's office is, doctor, you know, I just don't have any energy. I don't feel like myself. I'm hurting.
21: Yeah.
22: And then the doctors get the wheels spinning in their head and they go, oh, we got to do these tests, send you through the scanner. And the problem is they don't find anything.
21: Mm-hmm.
22: You see, most doctors don't look at nutrient levels, and vitamin C is critical for life. And what's interesting, the human body is one of only a few mammals who do not make our own vitamin C.
21: All right.
22: The other ones are guinea pigs, primates, and the fruit bat. When you look at the rest of the animals out there, you don't see cats and dogs and elephants and giraffes with high blood pressure. You don't see the cancers, the arthritis, the tiredness all the time.
1: Right.
22: All those animals make their own vitamin C.
1: Huh.
22: And they'll make up to 5,000 milligrams of vitamin C per day. Some animals, like a goat,
1: yeah,
22: they'll produce upwards of 100,000 milligrams of vitamin C a day.
1: Wow.
22: Yeah, so it's like a double whammy. First of all, we're not getting enough vitamin C in our diets,
1: mm-hmm.
22: and we don't make our own. And because of the two, people are walking around sick and tired, sicker. Can't quite put my finger on it.
1: Yeah, right. But, you know, I think most people, and myself included, think of vitamin C in terms of cold and flu. So we're talking about this connection then between vitamin C and the maladies that we're suffering from? Is that what it is?
22: It's actually the common denominator, the lack of vitamin C and the right amounts and the right kind. And that's why I created my Super C22 formula. And it's a powder, Chris, and you mix it into water. You drink it down. If you have at least 1 to 2 servings per day, you're going to get the right amounts of vitamin C and the right forms of it. And I'll tell you what, it has 22 of the most powerful forms of vitamin C on the planet.
1: Now, I didn't realize there were different forms of vitamin C.
22: Well, that's right. Nutrition comes from many different sources. What I've done is I've taken the most powerful forms of vitamin C,
1: mm-hmm.
22: because your body needs different forms of it. And I've put it all into one vitamin formula.
1: Now, and you said there was how much vitamin C in your Super C22 formula?
22: There's 1,500 milligrams per serving.
1: So by taking Super C22 then, what are some of the things that you'll experience?
22: Well, the first thing you're going to experience is energy. Vitamin C produces energy in the body. There are studies showing that vitamin C helps a person in pain, cardiovascular issues, allergies, unexplained weight gain, diabetics need vitamin C. The list goes on and on. I have a number of patients and clients that are using it, and I brought some emails. Is it okay if I read an email to you?
1: Sure.
22: All right.
1: Sure.
22: This is one of my clients from Tallahassee. His name is Ron.
1: Okay.
22: Now listen to this. After 3 days of being on Super C, his blood pressure dropped. He said the top number dropped 8 points and the bottom number dropped 7 points, and that's after 3 days. He said, now another thing that happened is I became more alert and I now have a clear head.
1: All from vitamin C.
22: Yes. One study in particular showed that if you get on a good supplement like my Super C and you stay on it, the average life expectancy went up 6 years.
1: Wow, that's really amazing. 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
1: Okay.
22: The other thing I'm going to include is my latest CD, which is called See Your Way to Better Health. And I go through different topics like how to live pain-free, natural ways to increase your energy, how to get through the next cold and flu season, which is supposed to be a real bad one.
1: Mm-hmm.
22: So it's an entire health package that I'm including.
1: Well, thank you, Dr. Pincus, for doing that for my listeners. 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The number to call is 1-800-208-3046. I'll give it to you again. It's 1-800-208-3046. All right, if you just tuned in, we have Dr. Michael Pincus back in the studio with us today. He's a leading authority on both natural and alternative health. We've been talking about how critical vitamin C is in terms of overall health. You know, Dr. Pincus, I got to ask the question. I mean, you know, you've kind of talked a little bit about some of the things that we can be experiencing without having enough vitamin C. But, you know, the reality is that I'm sure I'm not getting enough vitamin C. Based on what you've said, I'm not arguing that point. But the reality is I'm still standing. I still wake up every morning. What's the big deal here? I mean, hasn't the government figured out that there is some level of vitamin C that you need to have in order to be healthy?
22: When you talk about the government and nutrition and health recommendations, boy, they get like a D minus because their RDA for vitamin C is 60 milligrams.
1: 60 milligrams 60. A day.
22: It's entirely inadequate. The RDA for vitamin C was determined so you don't die from scurvy. But 60 milligrams of vitamin C is like partially water in your grass. So it's not quite brown. You see what I mean? And that's the problem with our bodies is that we're not getting the vitamin C we need. And you need vitamin C, the right amounts and the right form in order to get yourself into a high level health.
1: But why is that so critical though? Why is getting enough vitamin C so critical?
22: Well, I'll just recap. Number one, your body doesn't make it. Two is that if you're not getting the right amount of it, which is at least 3,000, 4,000, 5,000 milligrams per day of vitamin C, you're going to be someone who's on multiple medications, you're running to doctors, you've got blood pressure problems, you don't make the good cholesterol, your triglycerides are high, you might be diagnosed with diabetes, you have pain in your body, you're looking old and you're feeling old before you should be old.
1: All right, well, let's get into this a little bit then. I mean, can you talk about what's in your Super C22 formula?
22: Yeah, well, what I have is, first of all, it's a powder that you mix into cold water.
1: Okay.
22: And each serving is 1,500 milligrams of vitamin C.
1: Okay.
22: And it has 22 different sources of vitamin C, which is very, very important for your body.
1: What's the benefit of having those 22 different sources?
22: Well, the benefit is this, is that your body recognizes these from nature. And there's a number of different sources from nature. There's rose hips, broccoli, a certain type of cherry called an acerola cherry, lemons, limes, grapefruit. With the Super C22, I've tried to duplicate what's in nature, and I put it into one formula.
1: Oh, I see. Okay. Well, speaking of which, can we make some?
22: Yeah, why don't you make it right here? Yes.
1: Okay. All right. Now, why a powder instead of, let's say, a pill or a capsule or something like that?
22: Well, vitamin C, it's necessary to get it in your system, not just in your blood, but down to the tissues. So when you put in a powder and you put water in it, it activates it. It absorbs quickly. This is the best way to get in your body.
1: It's fizzing. Is it supposed to fizz?
22: Yeah. The fizzing is showing that it's activating. The minerals and all the vitamins, they're actually mixing in the water.
1: Okay. Just keep mixing
22: it up. Yeah, stir it up for a second.
1: All right. All right, let me try this. Ooh, that's really good.
22: It is good, isn't it?
1: Yeah. Yeah, it's like a citrusy, light citrusy taste.
22: It's actual extract of fruits that I put in there to flavor
1: that's
22: it.
1: That's really good. You did a good job, Dr.
22: Well,
1: Pincus.
22: Thank you. Thank you. Yeah. People really enjoy the taste of it. What I recommend, Chris, is you can actually mix up a bunch of it, put it in a thermos or a pitcher. You can keep it in the refrigerator. You can drink it throughout the day.
1: Now, I think most people, myself included, have always thought about vitamin C, with respect to cold and flu and building up your immunity. But, you know, you're talking about things that go way, way beyond that. So what about cardiovascular health? How does vitamin C help with that?
22: Well, vitamin C is needed to keep the inside of the blood vessels strong. And if you look at most of the problems people are having, collapsed arteries, strokes, cholesterol
1: build-ups,
22: plaques in their body.
1: Yeah.
22: Vitamin C makes what's called collagen tissue in the body. Without it, you don't make this repair tissue. So you get this deterioration occurring when you don't have enough.
1: Okay.
22: So it's very, very important for cardiovascular health.
1: Now, when you take your Super C22 formula, is it something you can feel working? I mean, what can it do?
22: Oh, yeah, you feel it working. The first sign of health is more energy, and you start feeling the energy.
1: Okay.
22: And along with that comes mental clarity.
1: Mm-hmm.
22: Another thing that happens, you'll have less pain. Your cholesterol is going to go down. The HDL cholesterol, the good one, is going to go up. Blood pressure starts to go down. So the list goes on and on. And I have one client here. I just want to read this. She's a registered nurse. She says, "Dear Dr. Pincus," she said, "I started with your Super C. Now I do it every day." But this nurse, Diane, she said that her LDL cholesterol, she could never get it below 100. And after being on Super C, she dropped it to 94. And that's the only thing she did differently. The bad cholesterol went under 100.
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0: 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Well, what do you think, folks? This is pretty interesting, isn't it? Dr. Pincus has been really talking to us about vitamin C, and like most of you, I was more under the impression that vitamin C was instrumental in helping to boost your immune system than all of these other things that we've been talking about, including being able to extend your life. But, you know, when you have the government saying, look, all you need is 60 milligrams of vitamin C, I mean, you can see where people are confused.
1: Well, Chris, I said in the beginning of the show here that there's two problems with the vitamin C that you can buy. One is getting enough of it.
0: Yeah.
1: And second, having the right form of vitamin C. Here's the thing. I did go to the supermarket before I got here.
0: Okay.
1: And I brought some vitamin C, and I went and bought these. And I'd like to just show you what's out there. So let's go through this. This particular vitamin C, it has 500 milligrams of vitamin C in it. So right off the bat, you'd have to take 3 tablets to get the same amount of vitamin C that's in my Super C 22.
0: Okay. All right.
1: All right. But I want you to read some of the ingredients.
0: All right. So this one has vitamin C. Well, it's just one type, ascorbic acid.
1: Right. It's a single type of vitamin C.
0: Okay.
1: Right.
0: Then it has cellulose.
1: Now, cellulose is ground up newspaper.
0: All right. The next one is vegetable stearic acid.
1: Now, that's an oil, a lubricant, so the pills come out of the machine when they form them.
0: And the next one is silica.
1: Silica is sand.
0: Sand.
1: Like the beach. All right. Huh. So here's another one. Try this one here.
0: Okay. So
1: this is a national brand here.
0: Right,
1: too.
0: Right. So this is 500 milligrams. Okay. And this is a chewable.
1: Yes.
0: All right.
1: So take a look at the ingredients.
0: Okay. First ingredient is sucrose.
1: Sugar.
0: Okay. Sorbitol.
1: Sugar.
0: Sodium ascorbate.
1: That's a form of vitamin C that's attached to salt. So now you're getting sodium.
0: All right. Vegetable stearic acid.
1: That's that lubricant again.
0: And FD&C yellow number 6.
1: There you go. Number 6. So now that's artificially colored vitamin C.
0: Now, what makes your formula, the Super C 22 formula, different from these that we're talking about?
1: Well, what's different about it is I use 22 different forms of vitamin C, and it's all naturally flavored, natural colors. There's nothing artificial in it, Chris. So it's good for you. And it's the only one that has this unique delivery method of being able to drink it down. It's water soluble, goes right to work in your body, and it has the proper amounts of vitamin C per serving. There's 1,500 milligrams per serving.
0: Mm-hmm.
1: There's nothing else on the market like it. I've done tons of research. Vitamin C has over 100,000 studies, and it's really survived the test of time.
0: What do these studies suggest? What are they saying?
1: Well, I'll give you a couple headlines. This study was conducted at the University of California, and it found that people who took vitamin C above the RDA, above 60 milligrams, increased their lifespan up to 6 years. They also found that deaths from cardiovascular disease were reduced over 40%.
0: Hmm.
1: A study reported in the International Journal of Vitamin and Nutrition concluded that when you have high concentrations of vitamin C in your system, blood pressure comes down.
0: Hmm.
1: Here's another study. According to the American Journal of Epidemiology, people that had more vitamin C in their diets had greater lung volume, and they measure lung volume by milliliters. And so those who increase their vitamin C every day had an increase of 20%.

0: 2 milliliters. Now, that's a lot, especially if you're an asthmatic, a smoker. If you're someone that has allergies, when you get the lung volume up, you get more oxygen in your system, more energy. That's just from vitamin C.
1: Wow. Now, earlier you talked about the connection between vitamin C and weight loss. How does that work?
0: Well, this is kind of groundbreaking research on vitamin C and weight loss. But what happens is vitamin C is a natural appetite suppressant. And it also increases your metabolism and your energy. When your energy goes up, you start feeling better. You can go out and take a walk. Let's burn some of it off.
1: So you've created this Super C 22 formula. It's a powder.
0: Right.
1: You mix it into a great tasting beverage. And folks, you'll love the taste of this. Now, when you take your Super C 22 formula, is it something you can feel working? I mean, what can it do?
0: Well, the first sign of health is more energy. Mm-hmm. So you're going to have more energy, more mental clarity. You're going to have less pain in your body. Your cholesterol is going to go down. Your triglycerides will go down. The HDL cholesterol, the good one, is going to go up.
1: Mm-hmm.
0: Blood pressure starts to go down. You'll have less joint pain. Well, here, I've got one of my clients. He's from Oregon. He wrote me this letter. He says, Dr. Pincus, he says, I've been on your Super C for several days now. And he says, so one of the first things that happened for him is he's sleeping a lot better now.
1: Hmm.
0: And he said he used to drag himself out of bed. Now he's waking up, he says, quote, bright-eyed and bushy-tailed. The other thing that he wrote, he said, I'm breathing much better now. He says, I used to get winded climbing the stairs at work especially.
1: Mm-hmm.
0: Now he's breathing better and he's out walking. He's taking time with his kids. It's a life changer, Chris.
1: Yeah.
0: Super C 22 is a life changer.
1: I want to let you listeners know that if you want to get a free book about vitamin C and try Dr. Pincus's Super C 22 formula absolutely risk-free, there's a special toll-free number to call. 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This goes way, way beyond just the cold and the flu. You're going to learn how vitamin C shields against high blood pressure, heart disease, and stroke. Chapter 6 covers vitamin C and cancer. You're going to learn how to slow down the aging process and have better skin, joints, and vision. It's all in this very informative book. And Dr. Pincus, again, you said you were going to include some extras here for the people that do call today.
0: That's right. I'm going to include an extra free supply. I'm also including my latest CD, which is called See Your Way to Better Health.
1: Well, thank you, Dr. Pincus, for doing that for my listeners. 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The number to call is 1-800-208-3046. I'll give it to you again. It's 1-800-208-3046. Folks, I bet you're thinking a little differently now about vitamin C. I know I am. You know, Dr. Pincus, with all of this emerging information that's out there, why do you think we're not hearing more about the benefits of vitamin C?
0: It's not a sexy trend. But vitamin C has survived the test of time because it's been around. It was discovered in the 1930s.
1: Mm-hmm.
0: Vitamin C has over 100,000 studies. In fact, one study in particular showed that if you get on a good supplement like my Super C and you stay on it, the average life expectancy went up 6 years.
1: Well, who should, I mean, is there a perfect candidate that you can describe that should be like, it's a no-brainer beyond your Super C22 formula?
0: Well, yes, I would say, first of all, if you're listening out there and you're over the age of 60, it's a no-brainer. You absolutely need to get on my Super C formula because you manifest symptoms more readily than younger people.
1: Mm-hmm.
0: For those of you who are younger in your childbearing years, vitamin C is necessary for you and your baby. Mm-hmm. And those of you in your 40s and 50s, these are the ages that I call your insurance age. Vitamin C is the most important thing you can do to protect yourself.
1: Mm.
0: So get on it. Even if you're not manifesting symptoms, get on it and stay on it.
1: Okay.
0: And for those of you who have teenagers or young children, I started my son very, very young on Super C. And I can tell you, I can count on one hand the number of times he's been sick through his childhood and teen years. So when I say it's Super C, it is Super C. It's a great formula.
1: And by taking Super C22 then, what are some of the things that you'll experience?
0: Well, the first thing you're going to experience is energy. And along with that comes mental clarity. Less pain. Better vital signs, like blood pressure starts to go down. You'll see that your cholesterol is improving. Your HDL, the good cholesterol, goes up. Mm-hmm. Triglycerides go down.
1: Mm-hmm.
0: The inflammatory markers in your blood start to go down. You know, Chris, we're talking about health here.
1: Right. Well, unfortunately, Dr. Pincus, we are about out of time here. Anything else you want to share with our listeners today?
0: Yeah, Chris, first of all, I want to thank you again for having me on your show.
1: Oh, it's always great fun, especially when it's a surprise like this.
0: And for those of you listening, I want to let you know that I really believe there's no accidents. I think we're all here together for a reason. And I want to let you know that health is a two-way partnership. 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
3: 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And I want you to check them out when you have a chance because they really have some great products to improve your health and the health of your family. Okay, on today's show, we're talking about vitamin D, sometimes referred to as the sunshine vitamin. But folks, here's the problem. Many of us aren't getting enough sunshine lately between slathering on those powerful sunscreens and spending more time indoors. And what it really comes down to is this vitamin D deficiency that's out there is causing an avalanche of health problems for 70% of our population, ranging from pain, loss of balance, muscle weakness, depression, increased blood pressure, arthritis, memory loss, and even a compromised immune system. And I have Dr. Michael Pincus with me today to talk about the most effective way to get vitamin D. Dr. Pincus, it's good to talk to you again.
4: Chris, it's great to be back. Thank you.
3: You know, many of you know that Dr. Pincus is a nationally recognized authority on natural and alternative health. He's a successful chiropractor. He's worked with top Hollywood celebrities, professional and Olympic athletes, and he continues to be very involved in some of today's top health concerns. And let's kind of start at the top, Dr. Pincus, and talk a little bit about what are some of the warning signs that you may be deficient in vitamin D?
4: Okay, well, part of it is how you feel. And one of the things, Chris, is being tired for no apparent reason.
3: Okay.
4: But on the reverse side of that, I've seen that a lack of vitamin D affects your sleep. Okay, another big sign is that your bones ache. Now, there's a lot of people listening who've been diagnosed with osteoporosis, which is a thinning of the bone.
3: Mm-hmm.
4: But again, a vitamin D deficiency. A big one is muscle weakness. So you try to get up from a couch, you get in and out of a car, and you're finding it more and more difficult. And that's leading to the high, high prevalence of people falling and injuring themselves.
3: Ah, okay. All right.
4: Which is a huge problem.
3: Right, exactly.
4: Another one is you tend to get more colds, especially upper respiratory problems.
3: Okay.
4: Problems with blood pressure, cardiovascular problems, digestive problems, constipation, bloating, gas.
3: Mm-hmm.
4: It's very, very common. And if you're a diabetic, there's all kinds of data about being deficient in vitamin D, and the list goes on and on. It's a huge problem.
3: What does vitamin D actually do in the body? What is it used for?
4: Well, when we use the word vitamin, it's actually kind of a misnomer because vitamin D is actually a hormone.
3: Okay.
4: And this regulates thousands of genes in the body. Everything from pain, blood sugar, immune system, blood pressure, bone strength. Plus, vitamin D has been linked to maintaining colon health, breast, prostate, and ovarian health. But I'll tell you what, the way we're taking vitamin D is all wrong. It's all messed up.
3: Well, why do you say that? Why is it messed up?
4: Well, first of all, you go to your doctor and they say, yeah, I'm going to put you on a vitamin D supplement, and it's like 400 international units, which is totally worthless. Or God forbid, if you're listening right now and you're taking a multivitamin and you think you're covered, that's why you're on 6 or 8 or 10 different prescription drugs. I'll tell you that right now.
3: Mm.
4: Because your body is not getting enough D. The other thing is that vitamin D is an oil. You don't absorb oils in your body. They're very difficult to digest.
3: Okay.
4: So I've come up with my own vitamin D, which I call Dr. Pincus's vitamin D3 formula.
3: So Dr. Pincus, what makes your fast melt vitamin D formula so unique?
4: Well, Chris, first of all, I put 5,000 units of vitamin D3 per serving in each tablet so you can actually feel the difference. I wanted to give you enough dosage so it really goes to work. Second, I use the right type of vitamin D in my formula, which is superior and readily available so your body can digest it, and this is known as vitamin D3. And third, my formula is a fast melt tablet that's available for immediate absorption.
3: You know, you mentioned that vitamin D is an oil. So how were you able to make your formula into a fast melt?
4: Well, good question, Chris. Here's what I've done. I've worked with an advanced team of scientists, and these guys, they know their stuff, and they're using this technology to convert vitamin D, which is an oil, into a dry powder. And once they do that, they put it in this fast dissolving melt for immediate absorption and quick results that you can feel.
3: What's some of the feedback that you're getting, Dr. Pincus, from people that are taking your fast melt D3?
4: Well, I'm getting tons of feedback. You know, I've got people that email me. Here's an email from Betty, and she writes, I was diagnosed with a severe vitamin D deficiency, and she said she tried many other vitamin supplements.
3: Okay.
4: And then she discovered my D3, and she said she went back to her doctor, had her blood test, and her blood test went back into a normal range just within weeks.
3: Wow. 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All right, for those of you just joining us, I have Dr. Michael Pincus on the line with us today. We've been talking about Dr. Pincus's fast melt vitamin D3 formula, and this vitamin D deficiency is really an epidemic now, causing all kinds of health concerns. But the issue is, even if you're trying to get vitamin D back in your body, you're most likely taking the wrong type or the wrong form of vitamin D the wrong way, maybe not even getting enough of it. And Dr. Pincus, why don't we start here by talking about, you know, why is this deficiency such an epidemic, despite all of the awareness and the products that you see on the store shelves containing vitamin D?
4: Well, yeah, that's a good point. 70% of us in this country are deficient in vitamin D. The fact is that your body needs vitamin D. This is a hormone that should be there, and it's not there. And the statistics show that back in the 70s when we started getting cable networks and, of course, with the internet, we're not going outside, and most of us get no vitamin D from the sun.
3: What makes your Fast Melt D3 formula a much better choice?
4: Well, Chris, first of all, I put 5,000 units of vitamin D3 per serving in each tablet so you can actually feel the difference. Second, I use the right type of vitamin D in my formula. And third, I've worked with an advanced team of scientists, and they're using this technology to put it in this fast dissolving melt for immediate absorption and quick results that you can feel.
3: Now, is your fast melt vitamin D3 formula manufactured here in the U.S., Dr. Pincus?
4: Yeah, absolutely. My formula is manufactured right here in the USA, Chris. In fact, We have a facility that is a CGMP certified lab, which means current good manufacturing practices. And this is an FDA mandated set of rules that we follow. As a matter of fact, just recently the FDA came in and did an inspection and they said, hey guys, keep up the good work.
3: Now, you mentioned earlier that there's a strong connection between vitamin D and diabetes. Talk a little bit about how your FastMelt D3 formula could help folks that are dealing with diabetes or even at risk of getting diabetes.
4: Well, yeah, diabetes is a huge problem. And in type 2 diabetics, what we find is that there's plenty of insulin in the body, but the insulin is not recognized by the cells. And so what vitamin D3 does is it takes that problem and it seems to fix it. Now, they've studied vitamin D3 and it's improved this insulin signature by 60%. And just to give you a comparison, the most popular diabetic drug improves at 13%.
3: Wow. Now, let me ask you this, Dr. Pankus. How can your FastMelt D3 formula help boost your immune system?
4: Vitamin D is responsible for 200 different chemicals that your immune cells produce to fight off bacteria and viruses. Listen, if you're someone that's susceptible to having any type of cold, flu, I would start right now taking one of my vitamin D3 melts every day. And one of the nice things about this is that besides your immune system being better, you'll find your energy better, you'll find less pain, less arthritic type pain, more mobility, flexibility, better muscle strength. And if you're someone who's concerned about falling, you'll have better balance and a better sense of walking, which is so important these days.
3: So, and how do you take it, Dr. Pankus?
4: You can take it in the morning. You can take it at night. You don't need water, and you put it in your mouth, and, you know, maybe count to 30, it's gone.
3: Wow. And maybe you can share again for those that may have just joined us some of the responses that you get from people that have been taking your formula and what kind of results have they seen?
4: Let me tell you my own story. So over the summer, I didn't take as much of my D3. I was actually traveling and I ran out of it. So what happened to me is, you know, I'm basically pain-free, but all of a sudden I started having pain in my hand. I go, what is this? This is weird. But then I realized that I had run out of my D3 formula and I went off of it for several weeks. And the minute I started going on it, it took about 7, maybe 8 days, the pain went away.
3: Wow.
4: Crazy, isn't it?
3: That's how you know something's working, right? If you stop and the health issues come back, well, there's your answer.
4: That's the best test that anyone can listen to, especially if you're on the fence. You're going, well, I wonder if this is really for me. And what I would do, Chris, is next time you give out the number to have people order, is go ahead and order it. I know you mentioned it's a risk-free offer, and go ahead and try it yourself and stay on it for 5, 6 weeks. And then if you still doubt it, then go off of it and see if anything gets worse.
3: And again, folks, I want to take a moment here to let you listeners know that if you want to try Dr. Pankus' vitamin D3 formula, there's a special toll-free number for you to call. 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This is a one-time order, folks. So the number to call is 1-800-413-6779. I'll give it to you again. 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So what do you think, folks? Are you one of the 70% of people listening most likely taking the wrong type of vitamin D supplement? Joining us today is our good friend, Dr. Michael Pincus, and we've been talking about his fast melt vitamin D3 formula. And Dr. Pincus, what you're saying is that most of us are deficient in vitamin D. And because of that deficiency, it's causing health issues like pain, muscle weakness, immune problems, and that most vitamin D supplements are not the best form. And more importantly, it's not the right amount of vitamin D to really make an impact. Is that what you're saying?
4: Yes, it's exactly what I'm saying, Chris. It's a multifaceted problem where, one, we're not getting enough vitamin D3 in our system.
3: Mm-hmm.
4: Vitamin D3 is responsible for activating 2,000 different genes in the body, controlling everything from diabetes to hormone production to muscle strength, heart beating correctly, digestion, immune system. It's a really long list, and honestly, it surprised me because in medical school, we learned that vitamin D was necessary for the bones. We get enough being outside and in our milk, and end of story.
3: Right.
4: And for the first 20-some years of my practice, I never prescribed vitamin D. I just didn't think it was necessary. And then in the early 2000s, the studies started coming out, and now there's over 2,300 studies that just show that vitamin D is absolutely necessary. It's not just a good idea. It's absolutely necessary. It's a hormone that should be in the body, and it's not there.
3: Can you share some of that research, Dr. Pincus? And more importantly, what's the conclusion of the research related to vitamin D?
4: Well, one of the biggest studies ever on vitamin D were from the U.S. Navy.
3: Okay.
4: So I think it was like 145,000 men and women were studied, and they found that the number one non-combat reason that people died in the Navy was due to melanoma.
3: So skin cancer.
4: So I'm reading this study, you know, I kind of paused right there, and I went, yeah, it makes sense. You know, people are out on the decks of ships in the equator and all over the world, and they're getting the harmful
3: exposure,
4: UV sun rays, and they're developing skin cancer. But then I read on, and it said most of the victims were office workers, like clerks and people in hangars and inside. And I went, oh, my God.
3: Hmm.
4: So it was a link going back to vitamin D deficiency in the body.
3: What about muscle and bone strength? Can your D3 formula help with that?
4: Yeah, it's critical. Like if you're someone that's over 50, especially, you're seeing a progression of the core muscles in your body starting to slow down. First, it's kind of a clumsiness that people kind of feel like they're getting clumsy physically. And then it's a lack of flexibility that you start to stiffen up, and you feel it at night, especially if you're in bed, rolling from side to side. You wake up with your knees hurting, your legs are restless, your shoulders hurt. That's that stiffness setting in that's associated with the lack of this vitamin D3 in my formula. So if you're someone listening right now and you're having a lot of joint pain, bone pain, muscle pain, fibromyalgia, I would say start on my formula like immediately and start taking one or two of my vitamin D3s a day for the first week or two to get your doses up quickly.
3: So let me ask you about these gummy vitamins. Does that work? Can you put enough vitamin D into a little gummy bear, and is that the best way to get it in your body?
4: No, of course not, Chris. You know, they'll go to any type of lengths to try to market things that seem good, but you're taking a lot of sugar and gelatin and wax. My thing is, it's not what you take, it's what your body absorbs.
3: Well, I want to talk more about what happens when people start taking your fast melt D3 formula.
4: Boy, that's a really good question, because the first area that vitamin D seems to affect is your energy, your sleep, your outlook, your moods. And then after being on it for a while, your core strength will come back. So for those of you who have slowed down, you're going to feel more energy, like physically. So it's kind of like feeling a little bit younger, Chris.
3: And who wouldn't want that?
4: Right.
3: And maybe you can share again for those that may have just joined us some of the responses that you get from people that have been taking your formula and what kind of results have they seen?
4: Well, one of the surprising ones was I gave it to my brother-in-law who had gone to his doctor and was very concerned about his cholesterol, his blood fat, and his weight. And I put him on my vitamin D3, and he went back in 3 months later, and his blood profile was perfect.
3: All right, I want to take a moment here to let you listeners know that, again, if you want to try Dr. Pincus's vitamin D3 formula, there is a special toll-free number for you to call right now. 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And keep in mind, folks, you have absolutely nothing to lose here because Dr. Pincus's vitamin D3 formula is guaranteed to be safe and effective or your money back. And when you do call an order, you're not going to be enrolled in one of those automatic monthly subscription programs. This is a one-time order. So I encourage you, the number to call is 1-800-413-6779. I'll give it to you again. It's 1-800-413-6779. So how about it, folks? I mean, what it really comes down to here is we're not getting the right form or enough vitamin D delivered the right way, which is why we have so many of these health concerns that you probably can't put your finger on. And Dr. Pincus, I want to start just recapping here that there are a couple different forms of vitamin D, and maybe explain why the typical form that you would find in most off-the-shelf D formulas is different from what you've put together here.
4: Well, there's vitamin D2 and there's vitamin D3. And D2 is the type of vitamin D that has to be activated by your body. So it has to be converted into vitamin D3. Vitamin D3 is the activated form, so it's ready to go to work. Now, the vitamin D3 that I use in my formula, I think it's the best because I've seen the best results with myself, my family, with my patients. Plus, I've worked with the lab where the people in the lab have taken this and they test their blood every day to see how the D is going, and it's going up and out through the roof where it should be.
3: Wow. So, Dr. Pincus, I mean, who should consider taking your fast melt vitamin D formula?
4: Well, I would definitely start with kids for development and immunity. Obviously, young adults in their 20s need vitamin D to keep their immune system strong. Mm-hmm. Then men and women in their 30s, you're talking about heart health, immunity, cardiovascular problems start to turn on. But it's also the child-rearing years, and vitamin D for pregnant women is very, very important.
3: Mm-hmm.
4: People in their 40s, that's when, you know, you start feeling more of those aches and pains like you've never felt before. You think you're getting older. And again, it's important for your hormones and to keep yourself physically active. And of course, when you're in your 50s, you start feeling stiffer. You can't golf. You can't play tennis. You know, you start becoming aware of your body not functioning.
3: Mm-hmm.
4: And then people over 60, I just wish that every senior citizen would go on this formula. Imagine living in your senior years where you have confidence in your balance and you're able to have the energy to get things done and mental clarity. You know, this is more and more important as we go along because people are living longer, but the quality of life is not great.
3: You know, is it ever too late, Dr. Pincus, such that your Fast Melt D3 formula wouldn't be a worthwhile investment?
4: If you can see the breath on the mirror in the morning, then you know that you're a candidate for this. Because a lot of the things that people suffer from, they're suffering from a lack of this vitamin in their body. So it's never too late to try something like this. And the sooner you can get on my formula, the better odds you're going to have of having a really healthy, high energy, high mobility life from here on out.
3: Yeah, well, it makes a lot of sense. And Dr. Pincus, what can someone expect when they start taking your Fast Melt D3 formula?
4: Well, you're going to notice within the first several days that something's changing in your body because this kickstarts so many different cycles in your body that you'll start having less pain, having more energy, and having better mental clarity, better sleep. Your moods can be affected by this. Vitamin D3 is necessary to get these things running.
3: Well, Dr. Pincus, unfortunately, we only have a few minutes left. Anything else you want to share with our audience here in our final minutes?
4: For those of you listening, we've covered a lot of ground. Working with the body is tricky, as you know. And we're talking to your listeners of your show. You know, they're of all walks of life with all various conditions. And so I'm trying to give some good health advice here, Chris. The point is get yourself out of it. Get yourself on this formula and see for yourself. It's not against the law for you to try something to see if it works.
3: That's an interesting way to put it.
4: That's all we're doing. We're talking about nutrition. We're not talking about rocket science here.
3: Right,
4: but
3: right.
4: But there's a lot of science behind what I'm talking about. The key is to get on this formula and give it a month or two. Every day, take one of these things and start to see improvements in your pain, your blood pressure, your blood sugar, your energy, your sleep habits. This is my appeal to your listeners to get on this formula and try it for themselves.
3: Well, Dr. Pincus, again, thank you for taking time to be with us today.
4: Thank you, Chris.
3: All right, folks. 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And be sure to join us again next week for another great show. I'm Chris McKay. Have a great day, everybody.
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6: And Iran exchange another round of strikes over the weekend. I'm Jack Callahan, Fox News. Fox's Trey Yingst reports from Tel Aviv.
7: Tensions skyrocketed over the weekend after Iran targeted two U.S. warships in the Gulf of Oman. We know that the attack was repelled, according to U.S. Central Command, but they were going after a U.S. aircraft carrier and a guided missile destroyer. U.S. forces then struck three Iranian oil tankers, with CENTCOM Commander Admiral Brad Cooper saying, "Let the message to the IRGC be clear. If you shoot at two of our ships, we will impose an even higher economic cost, taking out three of yours. We will not hesitate to defend American forces and, if necessary, destroy Iran's limited and exposed oil fleet." This does come as the region looks for ways around the contested waterway.
6: Iran is threatening a more painful response to any future strikes and claims to have hit a U.S. vessel trying to enter a restricted area in the Strait of Hormuz. U.S. military has not responded to that claim. President Trump's political operation making its first major midterm spending move, backing Republican Ken Paxton in a tight Texas Senate race.
8: President Trump indicated on Friday he was planning to allocate $400 to $500 million from his MAGA Inc. super PAC for Republicans in the midterms. Well, now he's pouring $10 million from his massive war chest to boost Texas Attorney General Ken Paxton. The money will go toward digital and TV ads across the state. The move highlights the GOP urgency in the Texas Senate race. No Democrat has won a statewide office in Texas in more than three decades, but polls show Paxton is slightly lagging behind his Democratic opponent, James Tallarico. A University of Texas and Texas Politics Project poll shows Tallarico leading Paxton 42% to 39%.
6: Fox's Madeline Rivera. Tallarico's campaign accuses dark money groups of lying about him. America is listening to Fox News.
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16: Welcome on in to Massey on Money. Amy Sharp alongside Jeff Massey. Happy to have you along with us as well today. We've got a big question. Here is our first question of the show. Is $1 million enough to retire? The truth is that amount might last one person very long time, maybe 30 some years, maybe more, and it might leave another person short. Today, we're going to get into what that difference comes down to in terms of the savings that you've built and how you plan and really the reality in what $1 million will do for you in retirement with, of course, Jeff Massey's insight. 401-200-7200 is the number to reach out to the team. You can text the word visit to that number as well. Come on in. It's called a discovery meeting where it all begins after that phone call. Just a get to know you. And see if you want to work together. That has to work for both sides. And then ultimately moving towards putting together that Massey on Money Retirement Roadmap, which is the comprehensive plan to get you to and through retirement. Here's the number once again, 401-200-7200. We're going to share that several times as we go throughout our show today. Do not worry. We want to make sure you have that number ready when you feel the time is right to reach out to the team here. Jeff Massey, how are you today?
17: Oh, doing well.
16: Yeah?
17: We're doing well. You know, the sad part, positive. The unofficial end of summer.
16: No, don't talk. Don't say it.
17: I say unofficial. And I prefer not hearing people say, oh, summer's over. I'm like, not yet. We still got some weeks left. Yeah. So
16: we still got something in us. Yeah.
17: Yeah. Yeah. Hopefully the weather will hold and we can still enjoy some fine days out and about.
16: As you start to see the little signs of it, though, just the glimpses of sign, you're just like, there's a little change in the air in these next couple of weeks. It starts to make you think, just hold on a little bit longer. Because I don't love winter. So this is the kind of air I like.
17: Yeah. I was on the golf course last weekend and I was surprised that the leaves were already dropping in some cases.
16: I know. That's what I mean. Those are those little, little glimmers of reality that you're thinking, well.
17: It's like, get ready. It's almost here.
16: Get ready. Well,
17: fall is a good time, though. It's a good time of year.
16: Yes. I love the season. I do love the changes in the season.
17: Yeah, especially around here, as you know, the leaves, the foliage, it's beautiful. And I just heard recently on the radio that this should be a very good season for foliage.
16: Oh, okay.
17: So I'm not quite sure. I think it has something to do with the amount of rain or a combination of rain and heat, whatever that might be.
16: Yeah, the brilliance of those leaves and things like that comes from the rain and all that.
17: Oh, it's all good.
16: Well, fantastic. Anything else new going on that you want to talk about before we dive into this $1 million question?
17: Well, I hope people are not tired of me talking about Social Security because it's a big deal that impacts every retiree. And we've sent letters out to our four politicians, two senators, two congressmen, with no response. And on August 14th, we sent certified second request to all four of them. And we've not yet had one response. I am so frustrated that this past week, I have emailed a copy of the letter to one of the senators that's up for re-election, and I'm sending it out to our email list. Now, that's not a small list. We have over 30,000 emails. So we're sending it out because I want people to know that I am serious about fighting for Social Security corrections and the funding that needs to be addressed here by our politicians. And my big question is, any of these politicians that are up for re-election, do they deserve it? If they've not taken one step, if they've not submitted one bill, do they deserve to be reelected? Think about your future and what's going to happen to your Social Security check. And we're talking just 6 years away, 2032. So some of you listening might not even be retired yet. So before you get to retire, you could lose, give or take, I've heard all kinds of numbers, somewhere between 20 and 25% of your projected full retirement age primary insurance amount. Do you have a plan for that? How are you going to cover that gap? And that's important. And that's one of the things we address by talking with folks about creating an income that you can rely on for the rest of your life. But back to the letter, I sent this out this past week. Now, if you're on that email list, you know that we've sent out the letter because you would have gotten it by now. We're just copying the letter and sticking it right in the body of the email. So it's not an attachment, it's just in the email. And we're doing that because there are times where attachments get filtered out and dumped into people's junk mail. But if it's in the body of the email, that shouldn't happen. So that's how we're doing it. It's a big gamble.
18: Yeah.
17: You know, it's a big gamble for me because politicians have a lot of power. And that's the sad part. But I'm willing to stick my neck out because it's the right thing to do to hold their feet to the fire, to get them to take some action to fix the funding for Social Security. They've known about it for decades. And some of these politicians have been in office for those same decades. So there's no excuse. Not one excuse can they make that I think is valid. It would be nice to hear from them, but not one. Now, we sent out two rounds of certified letters. It's very frustrating.
18: It's a passionate thing for you. It's a passionate subject for you. And it is something that I think a lot of people are out there nodding their heads right along with you, Jeff.
17: You know, I think, you know, and this is going to sound awful, but I'm glad that my parents are not going to have to deal with this.
18: Mm, yeah. No,
17: because
18: I think that's the reality.
17: That was their income. That was their only income. And what if they lost 25% of that? And how many more people out there, listeners, have parents or grandparents that is their only form of income and now they're going to lose 20 to 25% of it? That hits home, or it certainly should hit home. And we need politicians elected that are going to do the right thing for Social Security. That's my passion. That's why I've spent so much time on the radio talking about it. And sticking my neck out a bit by challenging all of these politicians and sending out 30,000 emails, I think that's a big deal. So, yeah, cross our fingers. Okay. Let's see if we can maybe get somebody to actually make a response. I'd love to have any one of the four come on the radio show. We'd love to do that. So if there are any listeners that are somehow connected with those four politicians, if you have a way to get a message to them that I'd love to have them on the show, I mean, I would send them a letter, but apparently they don't look at their mail.
18: Mm-hmm.
17: So that's the sad part.
18: All right.
17: So
18: very good.
17: Wasted enough time on that, I guess.
18: No, not a waste at all. Like your show, your message, and glad to get that out today. All right. Here today, once again, with Jeff Massey, founder and president of Massey & Associates, Inc. This is Massey on Money. We have a couple minutes left before we need to step aside for a break, but that number, once again, 401-200-7200 is the number to reach out. Questions about Social Security, questions about anything we cover on our show today and week by week when we get together and talk all things retirement related. This question I posed at the beginning of our show, we're going to get into this topic a little more again once we get back from the break, Jeff, but let's get this started. Main question here, is $1 million really enough to retire today? We used to hear this number all the time when it came to saying, you know, if you have $1 million, you're set for retirement. Does that stand true today?
17: You know, I do recall there was an insurance company, I won't say which, decades ago, that kept putting up like that $1 million, like they were building billboards with $1 million. And I honestly, especially back then, because I'm thinking that was probably 15 or 20 years ago.
18: Mm-hmm.
17: And I think the sad part of that is that many people might have looked at that number and went, there is no way I can ever retire because I will never be able to hit $1 million, right? Because many people cannot achieve that level. So here's the reality. Can $1 million last for your retirement? I will say yes, and I will say no. What's it based on? Well, it's based on your lifestyle expense. That's what's really important. So if you are accustomed to living on a lower level of income, I'll just throw out a number. So if your lifestyle expense is $50,000, well, obviously that million, you have a better chance of that million lasting for the rest of your life. Because if you have Social Security and if you're married, you get two Social Security checks, only the difference has to come from your assets. So there's a higher probability that the $1 million balance will last for the rest of your retirement. Now, if you have a six-figure type lifestyle expense and you have $1 million, it might be a little more challenging for that million to last for the rest of your life. So it's important to work with professionals that focus on retirement income planning like we do here at Massey & Associates. 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
9: Fox News, I'm Jack Callahan. Iran claims it has struck an unmanned U.S. vessel near the entrance to the Strait of Hormuz following the U.S. airstrikes on three Iranian oil tankers yesterday.
10: CENTCOM Commander Admiral Brad Cooper saying in a statement, let the message to the IRGC be clear. If you shoot at two of our ships, we will impose an even higher economic cost.
9: Fox's Trey Yinks, there is no independent confirmation of Iran's claim. U.S. envoys Steve Witkoff and Jared Kushner are in Kyiv. They've met with Ukraine's President Zelensky in that new push for peace with Russia, a day after the envoys met with Russia's president in Moscow.
31: No breakthroughs were announced, but Putin's foreign policy advisor called the talks constructive and useful.
9: Fox's Jill Nadeau, the two sides temporarily suspending attacks on the other's capital. 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
34: 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It's the only way they can help you. They don't know if you're ready to start this conversation until you reach out. It's why we share the number so often throughout our show each and every week. 401-200-7200. Keep in mind, there's no cost involved, no obligation to you, just an opportunity to meet the team. You can also text the word visit to that number as well. We've been talking about this $1 million number. Before we went to the break, we were getting into the 4% rule, what that looks like as we stand today. And if someone's looking at their plan, Jeff, and feeling like their savings isn't enough, that number in front of them, what does that tell someone?
35: Yeah, and if I may, let me quantify that million and the 4% rule. 40,000 a year is what that comes out to.
33: Okay.
35: So that's about $3,333 a month, right? And the average Social Security check is $2,071 a month. So if you're single, you're looking at roughly $5,400 a month. If you're married, that could be $7,500 a month. Well, if you need more, if you have that million and you can draw that four, that's what the numbers would look like. But you're still relying on an uncertain asset to provide you with certainty of income. Because if all of a sudden we have a 10% drawdown, a 20% drawdown, and you are then taking money out of that asset, you're making it worse because you're making that balance go down more and more due to your withdrawals. And that means you have fewer stocks or shares of funds to recover with when the market recovers, right? So it's important. to just look at it and have more of an income you can rely on. So if you don't feel like your savings are quite enough yet, well, for one, we offer complimentary consultations so we can help quantify where you are. And if there is a projected shortfall, we can identify what it is and then help you develop a plan to fill that gap in your savings. But it's important if you to know where you are. And if there is a signal, like a flashing red light that says, whoop, wait a minute, you don't quite have enough, you need to revisit your savings goal and or your spending. Now, there are some folks that just think they've got all the money in the world. They start spending like crazy. And then when it's oftentimes too late, they go, oh my goodness, we're going to run out of money. Well, we don't want that to happen to you. That's why we do the analysis and build the plan. Say, look, here, let's set up your income with one of these insurance contracts that'll provide you with an income for life that you can rely on. And those are important contracts. When we meet with an individual or a couple, you know, oftentimes we are asked, like you brought up at the beginning of the program, $1 million. If you have $1 million, you're fine. Well, that's not true for everybody. Many people would not need $1 million to make it through, especially those that both have Social Security and one or both have pensions on top of that. Well, they might not need as much as that $1 million. And others might need far more than that, but it's all dependent on your lifestyle expense. So it's important to determine if there is a gap between your income cash flow that you know will be coming in and what you can generate from your assets. Well, you need to know what that is and then address it. So if you're many years before retirement, let's say you're in your latter 50s, that's not too early to come in and meet with us. I mean, we might not be able to do a ton for you right now, especially if all of your money is within your current retirement plan with your current employer. But we can still provide guidance as to where maybe that money should be invested. We can do an analysis to say, look, you need to bump up your savings by this percentage. And by then, hopefully by retirement, you'll hit your target and you'll be in a much better place. But wouldn't that be a good thing to know now, like in your latter 50s, instead of, hey, we're retiring next month, how are we doing? Yeah, that's a little late. And not that we can't help people that give us short notice, because it does happen every year. We meet with a number of people that'll come in and say, yeah, we're retiring. Oh, when? Oh, the end of the month. Or not 3 months time. From now. It's not a lot of time.
11: Right.
35: But we can still do things to make their retirement more secure, depending on what they have for assets to work with. So that's what we offer week in, week out, complimentary consultations. Take advantage of that. We're here to help. And my book should be received. It's out to be printed. The book should be coming in. I'm hoping momentarily. I know our first order, we've ordered 600 books just to catch up with the people that had received the third edition over the last few months. We want to give them the fourth edition so they have up-to-date information. And anybody that's not received the book yet, you're going to get the fourth edition, which is the most up-to-date info that we have. So you can text the word visit, or you can text the word book, if you like, and we'll get the book out as soon as that arrives. And text separately, visit or book, to 401-200-7200. And we can schedule a visit, always friendly, with one of the advisors here on the team. There are 7 of us here on the team currently. So we're doing well. And we continue to grow because more and more people are referring their friends and family. And, you know, we're grateful for that. We're honored that people feel strongly enough about how we've helped them that they're willing to refer their friends and family. And we don't have any kind of special program. I've met advisors that try to, in my opinion, bribe people to do referrals. Oh, if you refer, you get this. No, we have never done that and never will. And we've had conversations internally. I said, look,
11: yeah,
35: when we will get more referrals when we become referable. Now, we have major areas that we work with, radio, TV, and referrals. And when we look at the people that come in to meet with us and the assets that we handle, they're nearly identical in all three categories. And I feel blessed that we have that many people giving us referrals every year, because it's just, when you do the right thing for people, they will talk about it. That's been my philosophy from the start. After 30 years, it is apparently it's a pretty good strategy.
34: All right, here today with Jeff Massey, founder and president of Massey & Associates, Inc. And that number, 401-200-7200, is once again that direct line to the team. Jeff, I know you've woven a lot of this into the conversation to this point, but I want to step back and give everyone a big picture once again about this million-dollar conversation. Is it really enough to retire on? There are a lot of factors that decide whether $1 million or any amount will last. Take us through what those big factors are as we go through retirement.
35: Well, as we look at it, and $1 million standalone is a huge amount of money. But when we look at 20, 25, maybe even 30 years of retirement, is it enough is the big question. Now, for many people, that's more than what they need. But then there's a bunch of people that, I mean, we have a lot of folks that come in to work with us that have a lifestyle expense that's in the six-figure range. So that million is not going to work. They might need $1.5 million or $2 or $3 million. And we meet with folks like that on a fairly regular basis because the stock market has been so good for so many years. It has minted more millionaires in their retirement plans, specifically in 401k plans, than any prior 10-year period. So when we look at that, that's a cool thing. But it also means that other things are going up as well. So we have inflation, and that's a big deal. And is the $1 million plus Social Security plus pension, if you have it all together, is it going to be enough? So inflation is a big deal. And then we have to look at the baseline lifestyle expense. Are you living within your means or are you spending too much? And for some people, that's a hard conversation to have, that maybe you're just spending a little too much on the fun lifestyle, and maybe you could find other activities that aren't as expensive for fun and enjoyment in your retirement years. It's a tough conversation to have. And we can't forget about longevity. The generation retiring now, on average, is living much longer than the prior generation that retired. So longevity is an issue. Now, as you know, my mom passed in December and she was 3 months shy of being 99.
34: Yeah, beautiful, so, long life.
35: Yeah, it's an incredibly long life. So I feel blessed that I had a parent that lived that long. My dad passed at 81, but he was diabetic, you know, and had different issues. Mm-hmm. And mom has always been healthy. Always. I can remember one time in my life that mom was sick in bed. That's it.
34: Wow.
35: That's amazing. It's just amazing. And then the expense of healthcare is something else that we have to look at. And where you live, ironically, that's an issue. Why is that an issue? Well, there are some areas that are more expensive to live in than others. I mean, think about just the states that don't have state income tax. Well, that's going to save people money. Typically. Now, generally, when those states don't have income tax, they have higher taxes elsewhere, be it sales tax, property tax, car tax, whatever. But they have to generate income somehow, right? So it's important to look at all of those factors, because any of those factors, if they're overlooked, could derail your retirement plan. And that's what we're here for, because when we meet with folks, oftentimes we hear, oh, I never thought of that. I was like, well, this is what we do week in, week out. So that's our job, is to think of that and all these other issues that come up in retirement. So come on in, meet with one of the advisors here on the team. Let us put together a plan for you and your spouse, if you're married, so that you can truly enjoy your retirement years with confidence. Text the word VISIT to 401-200-7200, and we look forward to meeting you soon.
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34: Welcome back in. Having a great conversation today here on Massey on Money with Jeff Massey, founder and president of Massey and Associates, Inc. We appreciate you being along with us for that conversation. We hope we've answered some of your questions. If you have anything that you want to follow up on, anything retirement related, those questions all start with a phone call, and that is 401-200-7200. It's the best way to connect with the team. There's no cost involved. There's no obligation to you, just an opportunity to meet the team, see what they're all about, and hopefully work towards putting together that Massey on Money retirement roadmap for you. Each one of those roadmaps kind of points in a different direction for everybody that walks through the doors here. Everybody has a different idea, have saved differently, wants to live retirement differently. And so that roadmap works for each individual client that the team works with. Before we went to break, we walked through some of the big factors that could decide how long $1 million lasts in retirement. We went through longevity, your lifestyle, healthcare, geography, where you live essentially, and how long you live. All of those factors play a role in how much that $1 million will work for you, how it will work for you in retirement. One of them I want to focus on for now anyway is healthcare. We tend to underestimate this a bit, Jeff, mm-hmm. depending on who we are. You mentioned your mom living, both of your parents really living long lives, but especially mm-hmm. your mom. And yeah. That's not everyone, but this healthcare price tag is something we all underestimate. What are we looking at?
35: Well, there are different sources that throw out these numbers each year. The latest I saw was a 65-year-old might need around $172,500 in after-tax money just for healthcare. So when you look at that, if you're a couple, you can double that number. Now, that's just your what I call the run-of-the-mill medical stuff. It's not long-term care expenses, because long-term care expenses could be $100,000 a year if you're in a nursing home. That's a whole different stratosphere of expenses. Now, Medicare helps, of course. But part of that $172,500 is the Medicare premium dollars that you're paying each year, along with doctor visits, you know, co-pays, deductibles, things of that nature. And of course, your Medicare supplement plan or Medicare Advantage plan. That's all wrapped into the $172,500. But you still have real out-of-pocket costs. And many of them are things that are not covered, like dental, like eye care, things of that nature, which, you know, I really do think that dental and eye care should be part of Medicare, but it's not. I'm sure that would add a huge amount of expense there. But look, if your teeth are not healthy, then your body generally is not healthy either. You know, so I think that's an important part of our health. And when you look at that $172,500, as I mentioned, I know I'm repeating this, but if you ignore long-term care expenses, that's even far worse than this. That's how I look at that. So planning is the difference maker, in my opinion, as to whether people have a better retirement or not. So the planning helps you, helps prevent you being blindsided by some unexpected expense that could really blow up your spending plan. And that's important for us to look at all of these different topics and areas that can impact your finances. And that's what we're here for. And that's why we offer these complimentary consultations so that you can come in, meet with one of the advisors here on the team, and let us take you through our proprietary process. And it starts with that first meeting, getting to know each other, understanding the people that are important in your lives, and are you financially supporting them? You know, are you supporting parents? Are you supporting children still? Do you have disabled adult children? You know, all of these things are very important that we look at and work into your plan so that all in all, we look at it and we lay it out and say, okay, this is the amount of money you have. This is what you need to draw from your assets in addition to your Social Security pension if you have it. And we can run that out with our software. And then we can show you, yep, you're going to be fine, or, well, maybe you need a little more savings, or whatever the case may be. But isn't it important for you to know that? And we offer this information, these two meetings, on a complimentary basis. Now, the software that really projects out all your income, and that comes after we decide to work together, because it's important. It's a ton of work on our part to input all this information, but we can give you a good sense of what we see in your current plan, if you have one, and how we think we can improve that plan. And we would talk at a high level at that second meeting. The end of that second meeting, we both should know if we should take that next step towards working together. And that's what we're here for. So text the word VISIT to 401-200-7200. Again, text the word VISIT to 401-200-7200. Or you can text the word INCOME as well, because all of this revolves around your income in retirement. And that is what's so important and why we focus on income planning as first step.
1: Now's the time to connect with the team at Massey on Money. That number to reach out once again, 401-200-7200. What they do here is, we use this phrase a lot, they let the math show them the path. Kind of a fun little phrase that Jeff will say mm-hmm. from time to time, but essentially it hits the foundational equation, if you will, for lack of a better term there, that is going to set you up and help you better understand what those costs, including healthcare, could potentially look like as you move to and through retirement. That number once again, 401-200-7200. Inflation, my gosh, Jeff, we could have a whole show on inflation as it relates to any certain number that we think we have built for a good, successful retirement. Inflation is ultimately going to eat through that number.
35: And, you know, a lot of people tend to ignore this, but it's important. Recently, the consumer price index was up just over 4%. So what does that really mean? You say, well, 4% is not that bad. Let's look at it in the context of your retirement years. If you, there's an old banker's rule called the rule of 72. If you take 72 divided by the 4% inflation, in 18 years, things would double. Now, many people are going to be retired 18 plus years. So by the time 18 years rolls around, you're paying twice as much for the same goods and services. Think about it. So your plan has to grow at least at that 4% net of taxes. So now, big area that where we see people are kind of missing the boat, so to speak, is they have too much money in the bank. And they say, well, we're making 4%. Okay, but consumer price index was up over 4%. So you're losing there, and you have to pay income tax on the interest you're earning at the bank. So you're losing purchasing power year after year after year, which is why it's so important. The emergency accounts should be banks, credit unions for the first layer, if you will. And then a secondary emergency account can be a brokerage account, because that's hopefully will give you better growth than the banks or credit unions. And so if you keep 20, 30 or 40,000 in the bank, fine. But if you feel you want 80 or 100 for emergency money, put the balance into a brokerage account. And then you can sell those assets at any time and add that to the money you have in the bank, and you've got your full emergency money plan. And then the rest of the money should be broken up between investments in the market for longer term growth and safety positions, because that's important. And that's how we can kind of build that plan. So when you look at it, we have to target inflation plus taxation at a minimum to grow your portfolio with a net growth after inflation is factored in. So it's so important to not ignore inflation. If you ignore inflation in your planning, at some point in time in the future, you are highly likely going to be behind the eight ball, meaning you're losing more purchasing power. And at a 4% rate, if it stays there, things are going to be twice as expensive. You know, 18 years sounds like a lot, but it's quick. It goes by fast. You know, we went past 30 years in business in December of 2025. And to me, I look back and say, wow, 30 years. It didn't seem like it took 30 years. So time flies when you're having fun, I guess. And that's the important part. So when you look at it, due to inflation, you might have to withdraw a lot more than you thought just to cover your current lifestyle. We are here to help you avoid that. Our job is to develop a plan so that you can feel better about your plan going forward and more secure in your income planning and your investment plans for your retirement years. That's why we are here. So text the word VISIT to 401-200-7200, and we look forward to helping you and your family soon.
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9: Airstrikes between the U.S. and Iran continue. I'm Jack Callahan, Fox News. Fox's Steve Harrigan with details from Tel Aviv.
2: The U.S. military hitting three Iranian oil tankers on Saturday. Now, the response by the U.S. came after an attack by Iran. Iran launched ballistic missiles, trying and failing to attack two U.S. warships in the region. They successfully evaded that attack, and U.S. officials continue to stress that the economic warfare against Iran, now including both the pressure on the ports, the blockade, as well as these attacks on tankers, is essentially crippling Iran's economy. Iranian officials say they plan to take revenge for those three tankers hit by the U.S. military.
9: And today, Iran claims to have hit a U.S. ship trying to enter a restricted area in the Strait of Hormuz. The U.S. military has not responded to those claims. Progressives are looking for another primary win this week, this time against a moderate Democrat in New Hampshire. Fox's Madeline Rivera reports.
3: Congressman Chris Pappas has been steadily seen as the front runner in New Hampshire's Democratic Senate primary, but a University of New Hampshire poll shows his Democratic Socialist opponent, Karishma Mansour, has eaten into Pappas's lead, fueled by strong support from socialist and younger voters. Pappas talked about the need to create a big tent as Republicans accuse him of not taking a tough stance against socialism. They're criticizing him for refusing to vote for a GOP-backed House resolution last week condemning socialism. Pappas, along with other moderate Dems, though, rejected the measure because it had language calling for the passage of the Save America Act as well.
9: Fox's Madeline Rivera reports eight candidates are looking to claim the Republican nomination for the Senate seat, including former Senators John Sununu and Scott Brown. 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
32: 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Just click listen, then swipe right and hear the latest news updates on your time. 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
9: The Trump administration again asking the U.S. Supreme Court to allow new restrictions on mail-in ballots ahead of the November midterms. A federal judge blocking the Postal Service from enforcing the new rules as states begin mailing out ballots. The administration says delays could create confusion while Democratic states and voting rights groups argue the changes are unconstitutional and come too close to the election. The High Court has not yet ruled on whether the restrictions are legal. A five-story building housing a boys' hostel has collapsed in New Delhi, killing at least one person. Officials say 30 to 40 people are still trapped in the rubble, some calling rescuers for help. Crews have pulled several people out, at least two hospitalized in critical condition. Too soon to know the cause for that collapse. Virginia mom Carrie Ann Parkinson is appealing her conviction for contributing to the delinquency of a minor, for letting her five-year-old son walk alone through their gated neighborhood to a nearby pond. On Fox and Friends Weekend, Parkinson defended her decision.
6: I know that a lot of people have seen the headlines and seen five-year-old alone at a pond. And I think if I saw that in isolation, I'd probably be alarmed too. But what this was a five-year-old on a pathway that he's very familiar with in his neighborhood that he loves.
9: Parkinson was sentenced to 6 months in jail, but the judge suspended the entire sentence. Walmart says it will begin delivering Dunkin' from 150 locations inside its stores. Customers can order through the Walmart app or website and even add Dunkin' to a regular Walmart delivery. Program expected to eventually expand to most Dunkin' locations nationwide. New data suggests Gen Z is getting the short end of the stick shift, with more than a third of young drivers saying they've never learned how to drive stick. The data says only 22% of Gen Zers learned to drive, and that was due to necessity, in comparison to 55% of baby boomers. In total, less than 2% of cars sold in the U.S. in 2024 had manual transmissions. I'm Jack Callahan, and this is Fox News.
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0: Glenn Beck. We'll be back.
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3: Fox News, I'm Ted Lindner. Republicans hold their first ever midterm convention this week in Texas.
4: Unlike presidential conventions, there will be no delegate count for nominations, nor will there be party platform debates or resolutions.
3: Fox's Evan Brown. The midterm elections, of course, come up in November. And the U.S. military says it struck three Iranian oil tankers. This after Iran launched ballistic missiles towards two U.S. Navy ships.
5: The U.S. military striking three Iranian oil tankers after Iran launched ballistic missiles towards an American aircraft carrier and destroyer. CENTCOM says there's no damage to the U.S. ships and no service members are injured. The U.S. military says the tankers are part of a shadow network helping to fund Iran's powerful Revolutionary Guard. Iran claims it struck six vessels in response.
3: Fox's Chanley Painter. 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

0: So, Tallarico, Texas. I mean, so here's what is being sent to me from insiders. Cornyn Glenn, this is from Naomi, is punishing us for getting rid of him. He doesn't love Texas. No, I think you're right. They are punishing. It's not just Cornyn. It's all of the people. It's the power, the old established power in the Republican parties. They hate the fact that you stood against them and you in Texas said, we're done with Cornyn. Now, did we have a perfect candidate? No. Do we have a candidate that will vote for the things that we want? Yes. And they're only trying to punish MAGA and those people who we have been trying as a Tea Party to overthrow. We just took one of their kingpins out. They don't like it. That's what's happening. Mark wrote, maybe the Republicans are not worthy of our vote anymore. Well, that's absolutely true. However, do you have an alternative? Until you develop an alternative that is viable, you must stay in the system. Otherwise, you're going to hand it over to a bunch of Marxists. Jolene in Texas, Paxson went after the Biden administration every other week. He showed us who he was. We must win this election. Lacey Hoover, too many California transplants in Texas. All of those things are true. Texans, you have to decide. You're going to have Tallarico, Texas? Are you going to have, for the first time, a blue state in Texas? You do, and you lose the nation. There is no map to get there without Texas. We cannot lose Texas. And the left knows it. That's why they're spending hundreds of millions of dollars for the last 10 years just to flip us blue in Texas. Change the course. Vote, vote, vote, vote, vote. Get out and vote in Texas.
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9: What's next for Iran? I'm Roger Stern, Fox News. We don't know what's ahead after fighting between the U.S. and Iran continued over the weekend. Fox's Steve Harrigan in Tel Aviv.
10: The back and forth in this fighting occurred on Saturday. Initiated by Iran, they launched two ballistic missiles at U.S. warships, a significant uptick by trying to attack unsuccessfully U.S. warships. The U.S. responded by hitting three Iranian oil tankers. Now, U.S. officials continue to stress the toll this war has been taking on Iran's economy. The currency crashing, inflation soaring, both the blockade and the hits on the tankers as well, really reducing Iran's ability to earn money from its oil. Israeli Prime Minister Netanyahu says the goal remains regime change.
9: Iran claims to have hit a U.S. ship trying to enter a restricted area in the Strait of Hormuz. No word from the U.S. The Secretary of Homeland Security says serious threats continue to face the U.S. is Fox's Grinnell Scott.
11: DHS Secretary Mark Wayne Mullen says assessing dangers terrorists try to inflict on America must constantly evolve.
12: Every time we stop a threat, a terrorist act, or a criminal activity that's taken place, they also change their tactics.
11: On Fox's The Sunday Briefing, Secretary Mullen said part of that evolution has terrorists working with drug cartels using methods that ground barriers can't stop.
12: We're having to realize that a threat comes from the air, too, with simple drones that people can buy over online.
11: DHS was created in 2002 as a direct response to the 9/11 attacks 25 years ago with bipartisan congressional support. Grinnell Scott, Fox News.
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14: Welcome into The Legal Exchange with Todd Lutsky. I'm Susan Powers, a financial advisor with the Armstrong Advisory Group, and I'm joined by Todd Lutsky, a partner with the law firm of Cushing & Dolan with a master's in taxation. Welcome, Todd. How are you today?
15: I'm never better, and you?
14: I'm great, thank you. What do you have for us this week?
15: So I've got a couple of cases. We're going to go to Maine. We have a Maine Supreme Court case where, you know, there's a question here, a battle here, if you will. Do I have a will or do I have a holographic will that revoked my other will?
14: You know, I'm just thinking about Star Trek right now,
15: oh,
14: right?
15: I know. It's a hologram, right? It's a holographic will. Yeah, it's interesting here in a case where, you know, I think one child kind of stirred the pot and got the father to create a note that said he's going to, you know, change his will, and did that note amount to
14: does
15: a will? Yeah, so it's interesting though, folks. But again, it's just cases where people, you know, you got to have your plan in place and prevent things like undue influence and the like. Then we head over to Michigan, and we have a Supreme Court case in Michigan. This one's a little uncomfortable, so the facts are a little disturbing. But it's really, the question is more about when you have a trust and then there's a claim against the estate when someone dies, are the assets in the trust protected from creditors or claims of the estate, probate versus non-probate. We talk about it all the time. We say, is it important to avoid probate? Well, there's many other reasons maybe to avoid probate other than just cost and time and headache.
14: Mm-hmm.
15: So stick around and we're going to learn about this case as well. But folks, speaking of probate and wills, we have a new guide for this month, brand new. And it's probably one of the newer guides we've got in general because the law changed around 2022 that allows you to name your estate as a beneficiary for your IRA. Now, most of you are shuddering thinking that's malpractice and you would never do that because there's bad income tax problems. Well, IRAs are the toughest asset to protect from a nursing home, and this finally gives us a way to at least a 50% shot at protecting assets from a nursing home with an IRA. But it also has to be used in conjunction with a testamentary trust so that you can learn how to do both estate tax planning and protection from a nursing home with an IRA and not hurt yourself on the income tax front. Folks, too much for me to mention now. You need to get this guide to learn how all three of those components play together in figuring out a way to handle your IRA and help fit it into your estate plan. 866-848-5699 or LegalExchangeShow.com. 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Shall we head over to Maine? So here we have Robert Sr., who executed a will in October of 2000.
14: Mm-hmm.
15: That distributed his business, the Young Lobster Pound, to his son Raymond. The balance of the assets were equally to Raymond and the daughter Diane, specifically disinheriting Robert Jr. So we have Senior and Junior here.
14: Okay.
15: Junior's out. They were estranged for a while. Well, in 2000, when Robert retired, Ray began managing the company. Makes sense. He was working in it.
14: Mm-hmm.
15: Well, September 2017, Junior decides to visit Senior, and I don't know if he's making amends. More importantly, he seems to rile him up. Rile him up by telling him that Ray, his son, is selling the business and that he's not going to be invited to Ray's daughter's wedding. Now, I don't know if any of that's true or not, but nevertheless, Senior's
14: upset. Stirring the pot.
15: So Senior then writes a handwritten note stating that he directed his assets to go equally to Junior, who was out, and is now in.
14: Who's back in, conveniently.
15: And Diane, the daughter, and nothing to Raymond, who was getting the business before. Signed it, Love, Bob Young. Well, interesting note here is that Senior, when he signed his will, full legal name, middle initial, in cursive.
14: Which is what you should do, right? It's a legal document.
15: Yeah, but the note he signed, Love, right. Bob Young. So, just a little fact. Senior then tells Junior that he's going to take this note to the attorney the next day on Monday, and he's going to make it a permanent will. Well, Senior died the next day.
14: Wow.
15: Never got there. A 3-day trial, which ultimately ended in the 2000 will being declared valid, in the 2017 note, not a holographic will. The probate court said the 2000 will is valid and that Senior only intended the 2017 note to be a note that he would take to his lawyer and change his will. Well, Junior and Diane, of course, appealed, arguing that the court erred in considering this extrinsic evidence. The Supreme Court affirmed the probate court, saying, no, the 2017 note was just a note. In addition, the attorney and the CPA both testified that Senior never told them that he wanted to change his wishes in his will. I think they got it right.
14: I think they have to see where Junior was that night. It's a little suspect.
15: I mean, I think it is.
14: Suddenly
15: it is
14: you're in and then he dies that night before
15: he could go to the
14: But
15: why wouldn't you let him go to the doc? To get it changed?
14: Well, maybe he needed to see where Ray was that night then. In that case,
15: ultimately, I think they got the right decision here. But what was troubling here and what I think we can learn from this, tips and lessons, is, you know, why was undue influence not brought up here ever? That never seems to come into play. It seems like he was stirring the pot, Junior, you know, trying to influence Dad later in life. He never came up as to whether the statements made were true or false about selling the business, not inviting him to the wedding. Nobody knows. But there was clearly more support for the 2000 will to make it valid. So that's number one thing we learned.
16: Right.
15: Why didn't undue influence come up? Secondly, there was no trust. Obviously, a trust would have been better here, right?
16: Especially with a business involved.
15: Yeah. It's harder to revoke. It requires more effort. It would have avoided probate. It would have provided, you know, bloodline planning better. It would have been better.
16: Mm-hmm.
15: But third, and maybe the most important, is what you just touched on, Susan. You had a business. Well, when you have a business and you've got a son working in the business, you want to, you know, make sure that son stays interested in the business. So my feeling is, why wouldn't you transfer some non-voting shares to the child who's active in the business? This at least keeps him interested in the business. Even if the parent's not ready to give up control, the parent can keep all the controlling stock. You could do a 90-10 a 90-10 split. 10% is voting, but it's 100% control. And you can slowly peel off the non-voting shares to the son, give him 20%, give him 30%, whatever it is. And that way, you know, it keeps him interested and it keeps the parent in control. Plus, in this case, it would have prevented him from losing the business even if this undue influence existed.
16: Mm-hmm.
15: Because let's say the father had given the son, you know, 50% of the non-voting shares. Well, at least he owns 50% of the company. So even if they change the will, right, and disinherit him, he already owns 50% of the business. So when the business is sold, he's at least going to get 50% of the proceeds.
16: And there's no shady business going on with the other son. And, you know,
15: right.
16: It takes a real effort to change things like that.
15: So I think it was very helpful that if they would, you know, so when you have a business, folks, and you're out there wondering what to do and how to leave it, I mean, think about this voting, non-voting idea and keep that kid involved. Not only does it keep him interested, but it kind of protects him from, you know, problems in the family.
16: You have that business succession plan. That's
15: later
16: so important.
15: On. Right. And folks, you know, query here fourth, the last issue is, you know, it's a new will. And if the new will had been executed, it would have revoked prior wills. So in this case, you know, I'm not sure there was ever a new will created. So I'm not sure how it could have revoked the prior 2000 will. So just some things to think about, you know, especially when you have a business, planning becomes so important to make sure that business gets where it needs to go. Now, folks, sometimes, you know, when we're doing our planning, the hardest thing to plan for is an IRA. 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
18: Seeing some high volume out there on those roads today, folks. 93 northbound at exit.
16: Sound familiar?
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2: As promised, we are now joined by the one, the only Todd Lutsky from the law firm of Cushing & Dolan for Ask Todd. Now, you might be asking yourself, gee, why is this segment called Ask Todd? It's because you, the listeners, get to ask Todd your estate planning questions live on air right now at this very moment in time. Phone lines are wide open at 888-205-2263. We can usually get through two, maybe three of your calls. So, get calling early, get calling often, 888-205-2263. Again, that number is 888-205-2263. Mr. Lutsky, how are you doing today?
3: I am never better. You?
2: I'm good.
3: Yeah.
2: I'm good.
3: What's going on?
2: Well, I was watching a documentary over the weekend.
3: Yeah?
2: It's a Sean Connery documentary.
3: Oh, yeah?
2: And I didn't realize he got into making furniture.
3: He makes furniture?
2: All kinds of stuff.
3: Oh, yeah?
2: He was telling me, though, not me, but he was speaking on the documentary, tried to build a bookshelf one time.
3: Yeah?
2: Built it wrong.
3: Yeah?
2: He's ashamed of himself.
3: He should be.
2: Todd, I want to
3: talk... You should be ashamed of yourself.
2: Well, we all are sometimes. Todd, I want to talk a little bit about IRA beneficiaries. How does one focus on coordinating IRA beneficiary designations with an estate plan?
3: Yeah, that is a more loaded question than you probably even are aware of.
2: Good.
3: I mean, IRAs are just a tough asset to deal with from an estate planning standpoint in general. And we know it. We all have them. We, you know, the IRAs are generally like a house. Everybody's got a house. Everybody's got the IRA. But it's item that doesn't fit well into your estate plan. Just say in general. Let's start with that. In general, it doesn't fit well. You know, I can't move it. I can't put it in a trust while I'm alive. I got big tax problem if I move it, because I have an income tax component built into the estate tax component that I want to fit. And of course, then comes the nursing home side of things. Well, if you want to add that component to this overall estate plan, now it makes IRAs even harder to deal with. So I'll try to at least address some of these issues. The first one is, if you're just doing basic estate planning and you're not concerned about the nursing home, well, the IRA primary beneficiary should probably be your spouse if you have one. And the contingent beneficiary should either be your trust if you're doing one, or the kids. Let's say you have children. So, in that case, you would make it the trust if, as a contingent, if the goal of your estate plan is to make sure the assets don't just go outright to your children. You know, I'm trying to protect them from future creditors. I'm trying to protect them from divorces of the children. I want to keep it outside of the estate for estate tax purposes when they die, so it grows estate tax free. You know, those items. Well, then I would make the contingent beneficiary of the IRA the trust. Again, not during life. I can't get it there during life because there'll be a huge income tax, but I can get it there at death. Okay, so that would be the reason. Now, if on the other hand, your trust simply says, oh yeah, just treat my kids equally, divide it and pay it out, well, then there's no reason to run the IRA through the trust. You'd simply make the primary beneficiary the spouse, and the contingent beneficiary, the kids. Why? Because it's going to pay out anyway. Now, remember, when you're paying it out, it's going to come out over 10 years to a child. That's the new rule under the SECURE Act. That same 10-year payout can be preserved even if you make the designated beneficiary the trust. So

0: that is just one way of incorporating your estate plan and your IRA together, and that's for revocable trust planning. 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Yes. And there's a lot more to learn about that, though. We only have so much time, unfortunately.
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7: 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And today we're talking about choosing beneficiaries for your IRA. Todd, what is the best way to deal with qualified retirement plan assets, and can they be transferred to these irrevocable Medicaid trusts?
0: So this is a tough asset. 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
1: We're joined here by Todd Lutsky for Ask Todd. We do still have a little bit more room on the phone lines at 888-205-2263. So call that number to ask Todd your question live on air now. Again, 888-205-2263. Todd, we do have a caller lined up for you here. Let's go to Peter in Worcester. Peter, what's your question for Todd Lutsky?
8: Good morning, Todd. I love your show. I listen to you all the time. And I'm right now in the middle of, I had a trust done originally in 2012 for my two girls. I'm divorced. The attorney that set it up, I had it redone back in 2001 by a different attorney. She was a tax expert and elderly and all that. The bottom line here is I have a revocable trust. She instructed me, I have a 457C plan because I was a state employee for 34 years. And she told me to put the beneficiary of the 457 plan into the trust.
0: Okay.
8: And I've had a couple of people tell me that that's probably not a smart thing to do with the new Secure Act and everything. I wonder if you could comment on that for me.
0: So just let me just try to clarify what I understood here is, regardless of how many times you've updated or amended your estate plan, you currently have a revocable trust in place, correct?
8: Correct.
0: All right. And how old are you?
8: I'll be 66 in October.
0: Okay. So a revocable trust, 66. Are you married?
8: I am divorced. I am not currently married.
0: Okay. So single. All right. So the trust that you have in place, which I assume nursing home planning is not on your list, right? The revocable trust is okay for you.
8: Right. Absolutely right on that.
0: Okay. Yes. So then I'm okay. So the revocable trust is in place. Does it say when you die that you want the assets to go equally to your children and pay it out? Or does it say equally to the children, hold it in trust, and provide, you know, creditor protection, divorce protection, etc.? Which one is it?
8: It would be the option one.
0: Okay. So if the trust simply says, pay it out to my kids, divide what's in there and pay it out, then there is no reason to make the designated beneficiary of your 457 plan the trust. Just make it the kids. Why is there no reason? Because your trust says pay it out, right? So there's no reason to run the IR or the qualified plan money through the trust just to be paid out to the kids. Follow me? It can just be paid directly from the IRA or the 457 plan to the kids. Now, had you said, oh, no, Todd, my trust is designed to hold these assets, protect them from creditors, allow my children to enjoy them and use them, but not own them. So in case they get divorced, they don't lose the asset that's in there. Or, I want it to grow estate tax-free and then get to my grandkids tax-free. If you said all that, well, then I would say, depending on how large your qualified plan is, we would say, yeah, I, as a single person, I would make the primary beneficiary the trust. Why? Because I want to shelter those assets from all the creditors and estate taxes and everything else going forward as well. But in your case, I think you're fine. You just go ahead and make the beneficiary the children, have it pay out. I don't think there's any issue there. But folks, you could see how, in this case, even Peter sort of getting different, you know, answers to whether or not you want to leave an IRA to the trust or a qualified plan of any kind to the trust versus making the beneficiary children. So in this case, I think we've answered his question, but folks, the guide we're giving away is going to help us with that, right? Now, this guide is actually explaining how to make your estate the beneficiary, never mind a person, never mind a trust, the estate the beneficiary, which sounds like it's a bad idea, but it's not, provided you know all the rules that go along with it, which this guide offers. Like, you have to have reached your required beginning date. You got to have a testamentary trust in place, which is a will trust, a trust built into the will. You know, you got it. One of your objectives of doing the planning has got to be, I want to protect assets from the nursing home. You should probably be married when you're doing this kind of plan. So, but doing it is a great way of allowing you to fit your qualified plan asset into your estate plan so as to protect it from the nursing home, shelter it for estate tax purposes, because leaving it directly to children or directly to a spouse, excuse me, is not always great estate tax planning. Allow the spouse to have access to it, and at the same time, not cause an adverse income tax problem on the required minimum distribution. So, lot of balls in the air when you're dealing with an IRA, folks. Call and get the guide. Learn how to fit it into your estate plan. 866-848-5699 or legalexchangeshow.com. 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And you can always go to Cushing Dolan PC, our Instagram page, for more information.
1: Todd, how does that all also dovetail, or does it dovetail, with other goals for estate planning in terms of estate tax minimization and those types of things, you know, bloodline planning for assets? How does that work in conjunction with those ideas, or does it not?
0: So when you're talking about an IRA, and again, Peter had the 457 plan. I want to first clarify, folks, that 457 plans, 401ks, IRAs, you know, defined benefit plans, 403bs. When I say IRA, I mean all of that. It's the same for all of these. These are qualified retirement accounts. So if you want your IRA to fit into your estate plan, and I think what you're asking me, Chuck, is forget about nursing home planning for a minute. Let's just talk about estate taxes, right?
1: Yeah.
0: Everybody's worried about estate taxes. Not everybody goes to a nursing home, but everybody dies, last I checked. So in this case, I want to make sure my estate plan is sheltered for estate taxes. Well, if I've got like a $3 million IRA and I've got $1 million home and I got a $4 million estate, if I set up a revocable trust and I put just my house in there and it's a joint revocable trust, well, on the first death, all that's in the trust is $1 million home, right? So all that can be sheltered from estate taxes is $1 million. So that's going to slide into the remainder share. But you're saying, well, wait a minute, Todd, what about the $3 million IRA? Well, again, the common rule from an income tax play is name the spouse as the beneficiary. Well, if you do that, it's not going to go through the trust. It's going to pass directly to the spouse. And when the spouse dies, let's say the next day, her estate is worth how much? $3 million. Not the house. The house is sheltered in the trust in that B bucket. But she's now worth $3 million. And the Massachusetts estate tax exemption is how much? $2 million. So we have an estate tax problem. So we did not even completely eliminate estate taxes for this individual in this hypothetical because of the way the estate plan was designed and the type of assets that they have that go with that estate plan. How do we fix it? This is why every plan is different, right? Well, in this case, we might say, you know what? I'm going to make the designated beneficiary on my IRA the trust, not the spouse. Why? Because I need to get more assets in there to shelter it for estate tax purposes so I can do that. It'll flow into the trust. It'll still, the beneficiary of the Q-tip share will still be my spouse. I'm still going to get great required minimum distribution payouts. I'm not going to have an adverse tax consequence. And it's going to shelter more for estate tax purposes. So, folks, lots to think about with an IRA and your estate planning.
1: Mr. Lutsky, thanks so much for joining us today. We appreciate it.
0: Always a pleasure. Thank you.
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1: Hi, this is Chuck and Mike from the Armstrong Advisory Group, and we've got a guide this month titled The 5 Hidden Costs of Saving Too Much for Retirement. Mike, one of the pieces there is that as you get into retirement, if you have large retirement accounts, the mandatory withdrawals from them could potentially push you into higher brackets for larger Medicare payments.
9: Yeah, so there's Medicare payments. 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And we tend to think about the ordinary income tax piece because we face that our entire working career. But to your point, when you turn 65, there's this extra component related to Medicare, and the income can really throw you off there.
1: And in particular, if you've been budgeting for retirement, assuming one set of Medicare premiums, and then you end up with another, which, again, the adjustments are not a couple of dollars here and there. 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
9: Yeah, it's one thing when you have a one-time event like a home sale or something like that that drives up your Medicare premiums. 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And there's really nothing that can be done about it at that point.
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5: Welcome back into The Legal Exchange with Todd Lutsky. I'm Susan Powers, a financial advisor with the Armstrong Advisory Group. And I'm joined, of course, by Todd Lutsky, a partner with the law firm of Cushing & Dolan with a master's in taxation. So, Todd, this guide that you have, I like to view this one as the loophole guide.
0: That's a good name.
5: And you know how much I enjoy a loophole.
0: You do.
5: So, these testamentary trusts, you know, who should really consider naming their estate their beneficiaries?
0: So, if you're going to be doing nursing home planning, if you're doing just revocable trust planning, this is not for you. It's not an issue. But when you're coming in and you're finding that the plan we're trying to put in place is going to accomplish not just probate avoidance, estate tax savings, which are usually the top two, but we also want to add nursing home protection into that mix.
5: Mm-hmm.
0: Well, once you add nursing home protection in and you now know you're shifting to irrevocable trusts, now you want to consider this idea of naming the estate the beneficiary. That's just the first step in considering naming the estate the primary beneficiary of your
5: IRA. Of your spouse, which is typically what we say.
0: Right. I'm so glad you picked up on that. That's why I said primary beneficiary. Normally, it would be the spouse.
5: Yeah. Okay.
0: This is very different.
5: So you can't just decide to do this. Like if someone's listening and they say, oh, I'm just going to change my beneficiary and my IRA to my estate, and that's going to automatically protect it from the nursing. You can't just do that if you don't have the legal documents to back it up, right?
0: Well, there's actually more criteria even than that. So you're right. You can't just say, oh, I don't need the guide. I'll just do what he said.
5: So no do-it-yourself here.
0: Please don't run down and say, I'll just go see my financial advisor. And now you can just put the estate of Todd, you know, whatever your name is. Yeah. Estate of Todd Lutsky as beneficiary. No. Yes, you need to be thinking in terms of, I want to protect assets from the nursing home. Again, if you don't even need to consider this. Okay, I'm past that stage. What's the next thing I need to consider? Well, you need to be age 73 or beyond.
5: How come?
0: I'm picking 73 because that's most people. Mm-hmm. But that age kind of fluctuates based on how old you are now.
5: So you have to be RMD age.
0: Right. Someone who's 40 now might not be 73. Might not be the RMD age. Right. So the RBD, which is the required beginning date.
5: Yep.
0: So the RBD for most people, I don't know.
5: Anyone born before 1960 right now your required beginning date is 73.
0: Before 1960.
5: Before 60. Anything, anyone after 60, it's 75.
0: Okay. So the RBD for many people that we talk about anyway would be 73.
5: Yep.
0: So you need to make sure you've reached the RBD, whatever that is for you, 73 or 75, before you physically change the beneficiary. Because if you don't, then you have an income tax problem with your IRA. Remember, IRAs are all about income tax problems. Right. So it's this magic age of 73 that allows you to change the beneficiary to the estate of, provided you want to protect it from a nursing home.
5: Mm-hmm.
0: And then you're even going to need more documents than that. But that's at least the first two prongs. Otherwise, if you died and the beneficiary was the estate before you reached the RBD age, then the payouts are going to come out over 5 years.
5: Ooh, that could be
0: a huge income tax problem. Not so much.
5: Right.
0: Once you reach the RBD. Folks, those are just two of the criteria. A lot of balls in the air here when you're dealing with naming your estate the beneficiary of your IRA. Those are just two requirements. You got to have a testamentary trust. You have to have the idea of, you know, what's the size of your estate. You want to make sure that you don't trigger an income tax problem, but at the same time, you want it to be sheltered from estate taxes. You want it to be available to the spouse, and you want to protect it from the nursing home. You can do all of those, but you need to make sure you understand how to do it and all the right documents in place. How to name your estate the beneficiary for your IRA. 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
5: So big flashing red sign, documents first. That has to be done first. You have to have your are you doing this through your trust? Are you doing this through your will? How do you actually establish this testamentary trust?
0: So that so to recap, you have to be wanting to protect assets from the nursing home, and you need to be 73.
5: Okay.
0: Or meet the RBD.
5: Yeah.
0: Now, folks, you might be 65 and say, but Todd, I still want to protect this from the nursing home. Fine. We're going to set up the next requirement at that time called a testamentary trust. So we are going to set up a testamentary trust, even if you're 65 and you're doing this. But what we won't do is we won't change the designated beneficiary on the IRA.
5: Until
0: you turn 73. Okay. But then you're all set. Everything's in place, right? All you have to do is... Everybody says, how am I going to remember? You're going to remember because your financial guy is going to tell you, you need to take minimum distributions now. And as soon as you know you need to take minimum distributions, you're going to remember, oh yeah, I need to change my designated beneficiary. So it's not hard to forget. So the designated beneficiary and wanting to do it. Then we start the planning. In the planning process, not only will we be setting up irrevocable trusts for other assets, houses, rental, etc., we will then set up in the will a testamentary trust. So that's that, I like to call it a will built into a trust or a will trust. And that will be built into the will, ready to receive the IRA benefits when you die, if you die and never go to a nursing home, right?
5: Yep.
0: Which is our goal anyway. So then those assets will flow into this testamentary trust. And it's that testamentary trust that provides all of these tax benefits, nursing home benefits, et cetera, and control benefits.
5: So Todd, I think about those folks out there that have worked with you that have done revocable trust planning, perhaps because they had such large IRAs that couldn't be protected in advance. So this is something, this strategy has really only been in place for what, 3 or 4 years now, give or take?
0: Pretty new.
5: So if someone did revocable trust planning, and they say, hey, you mean there's something I can do if I have a large IRA now to potentially protect that? Can they go back and change their will to say,
0: So this is kind of a loaded question, I think. So let's not make it such a broad sweeping comment. Let's say if you've done irrevocable trust planning in the past.
5: Yeah.
0: And you say, yeah, Todd, I've got my irrevocable trust in place, but you're right. We never put our IRA in because we couldn't and we still can't.
5: Yeah.
0: But you're telling me now there's a way where I can adjust, you know, maybe I'm over 73.
5: Right.
0: And I can now adjust my plan to accommodate my IRA. For those people, I'm going to say yes.
5: Okay. Right?
0: If it's a large enough, you know, it's nice IRA, nice size IRA, and you want to come in and redo your will and get a testamentary trust built into your will for you and your spouse, and you would only do this if you're married.
5: Yeah.
0: That's another requirement. You would never do this if you're single.
5: Right.
0: I would say, yes, that might be something that you might want to explore. Back to your comment, if I did revocable trust planning in the past, I might have done it because my estate is large enough that I don't need nursing home planning.
5: Right.
0: So that if I don't need nursing home planning, right, then no, there's no reason to be running in and changing it. Now, that said, if you've done revocable trust planning years ago, but your estate is, you know, maybe under $4 million, and you say, I just want to switch because I'm older, well, then we can do a whole new plan for you. And then we would incorporate the new will trust built in.
5: Lots to learn.
0: Folks, I can't even say enough about it, but just get the guide, how to name your estate the IRA beneficiary of your estate. 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IRAs, everybody has one, and you want to learn how to fit it into your plan. 866-848-5699 or legalexchangeshow.com. 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
5: Todd Lutsky from the law firm of Cushing and Dolan, thank you so much.
0: Thank you, Susan. Always a pleasure.
5: I'm Susan Powers, a financial advisor with the Armstrong Advisory Group. 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
24: A plane crash in Miami. I'm Carmen Roberts, Fox News. A ground stop issued for Miami International Airport after an Amazon cargo plane overshot the runway and crashed.
25: An Amazon Prime cargo plane crashed right outside the Miami International Airport. A thick cloud of smoke coming from the plane, flames in it in certain videos. And here's what we do know. The FAA says the plane overran the runway, meaning the pilot could have touched down farther than the intended spot. We know that this just happened after the plane departed from San Juan, Puerto Rico. We know that bystander videos are blowing up on social media right now.
24: That's Fox's Madison Scarpino reporting. Ron says it struck an unmanned U.S. vessel trying to enter the Strait of Hormuz, but the U.S. military says that is a lie, and the U.S. and Iran have been trading strikes this weekend.
26: Tensions skyrocketed over the weekend after Iran targeted 2 U.S. warships in the Gulf of Oman. We know that the attack was repelled, according to U.S. Central Command, but they were going after a U.S. aircraft carrier and a guided missile destroyer. U.S. forces then struck 3 Iranian oil tankers, with CENTCOM Commander Admiral Brad Cooper saying, "Let the message to the IRGC be clear. If you shoot 2 of our ships, we will impose an even higher economic cost, taking out 3 of yours. We will not hesitate to defend American forces and, if necessary, destroy Iran's limited and exposed oil fleet." This does come as the region looks for ways around the contested waterway.
24: Fox's Trey Yingston, Tel Aviv. Germany, for the first time since World War II, has a far-right party that's on track to win a state election. And with about half the vote counted, the Alternative for Germany party, or AfD, is well ahead of the closest rival. Still, it's unclear if the AfD will win absolute majority and be able to form a government. 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
24: Well, the war with Iran has sent fuel oil prices soaring, and gas is now at a record high for the Labor Day holiday. AAA says the national average is $4.15 a gallon. Fox's Alex Hogan has more from the White House.
31: And according to AAA, continued volatility in the Strait of Hormuz pushed crude oil prices up to the $90 per barrel range. Energy Secretary Chris Wright today on Fox News Sunday argued the administration is focused on trying to move more traffic through that waterway.
32: We are putting maximum economic pressure on Iran and isolating them. At the same time that we're doing that, they are trying to wage economic terrorism against the rest of the world by trying to impede the flow of traffic.
24: Another hurricane is aiming for Hawaii. Hurricane Lowell weakened a bit to a Category 3 storm. It has 125 mile an hour winds as it pushes through the Pacific and heads towards the western islands. Fox Weather's Mike Seidel has more.
33: It's going to be basically a tropical storm as far as the impacts go. The closest pass will be about midnight tomorrow night, Hawaiian time. That's 6 a.m. on the East Coast. It's still a major hurricane, a high-end Cat 3 at 125 mile an hour, maximum sustained winds. We expect wind gusts probably 50, maybe 60 miles an hour. Officially, the Hurricane Center gives the odds of sustained tropical storm force winds. That's 39 miles an hour or higher at about 50-50. We're not expecting a damaging hit from a hurricane. We're expecting a brush by. We'll have the rainfall, 4 to 8 inches. The mountaintops may get as much as 14, and then it will zip on out of here as we get into Tuesday.
24: And a ceiling collapse at Washington's John F. Kennedy Performing Arts Center is adding fuel to calls to shut it down and have major renovations. And part of the grand foyer ceiling came crashing down Friday night during severe weather. Kennedy Center spokesperson blames decades of neglect and deferred maintenance. I'm Carmen Roberts, and this is Fox News.
34: 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I'm JJ Zacharyson, host of the Late Round Fantasy Football Podcast. Our Players to Target and Players to Avoid episodes tell you exactly who to circle and who to cross off. We're providing data-driven research in the podcast all season long so that you're the one talking trash, not taking it. 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

0: Carmen Roberts. An Amazon cargo plane crashes just outside the Miami International Airport.
1: The FAA says the plane overran the runway. This just happened after the plane departed from San Juan, Puerto Rico. Bystander videos are blowing up on social media.
0: Fox's Madison Scarpino, the FAA has issued a ground stop for the airport. U.S. and Iran trade attacks over the weekend. CENTCOM says it hit three Iranian oil tankers after Tehran fired on U.S. Navy ships.
2: CENTCOM says there's no damage to the U.S. ships and no service members are injured. The U.S. military says the tankers are part of a shadow network helping to fund Iran's powerful Revolutionary Guard.
0: Fox's Chanley Painter and professional wrestler and heavy metal band founder Andy the Butcher Williams died during a wrestling match Friday in Pennsylvania. 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

0: Tom Rogers, stern a cargo plane, landed in Miami and ran off the end of the runway, hitting several vehicles outside the airport perimeter and coming to rest in a roadway.
1: The horrifying footage shows what appears to be an Amazon Prime cargo plane crashed right outside the Miami International Airport. And in that video, you can see a thick cloud of smoke coming from the plane. You can also see some flames in it in certain videos.
0: Fox's Madison Scarpino. Presidential envoys Jared Kushner and Steve Witkoff met with Ukrainian President Zelensky today in an effort to end the war with Russia.
2: Kushner said President Trump has tasked them with creating a peace package and will do everything they can to end this war for good. President Vladimir Zelensky said the war must end on fair terms.
0: Fox's Stephanie Bennett. 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

0: I'm Carmen Robertson. Amazon cargo plane crashes at the Miami International Airport, killing at least five people and injuring five, three critically. FAA says the plane overshot the runway, crashed into several vehicles that were parked, and then burst into flames on a Miami street. Miami Mayor Eileen Higgins.
1: Five others were injured. My heart is with all of the families who were affected.
0: The FAA has issued a ground stop at the airport. Hawaii is preparing for heavy rain, flooding, and possible mudslides as Hurricane Lowell, a Category 3 storm, approaches. It's about 565 miles southwest of Honolulu with 120 mile an hour winds. Tropical storm warning is up for Kauai and Niihau with up to 10 inches of rain possible there. 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